0: the blaze.
1: We do have crews on scene throughout the morning to make the scene safe so that the fire scene examiners can enter.
0: Hydro Tasmania says there were no employees or contractors on site when the fire began. It says the power system continues to operate securely and there is no risk to energy supply. Defence Minister Richard Marles has discussed AUKUS during a meeting with the US Secretary of War Pete Hegseth overnight. The pair have met at the Pentagon, commemorating the 75-year anniversary of the ANZUS Treaty. Mr Hegseth says they also discussed how both nations will continue to advance the alliance and strengthen deterrence in the Pacific. Prior to those discussions, Minister Marles was in San Francisco, where AI topped the agenda.
2: In terms of our sovereignty, I think this is as significant a sovereignty moment as our country has faced since the end of the Second World War.
0: Remaining in the US, and officials say two police officers have been shot in downtown Minneapolis this morning. It's understood the alleged shooter has been contained. Australian assets will be sent to Nepal to assist with the search and rescue efforts. 38 Australians remain unaccounted for following the deadly flash floods in Nepal and Tibet last week. A team of specialist drone operators are headed to the region. An RAAF plane carrying humanitarian supplies arrived yesterday. More than 1,200 people have died and 4,000 more are missing, including 583 foreigners. The only national Indigenous-led collection of data on racism and discrimination has received a funding boost. The federal government has announced $2 million to support an online data dashboard to inform anti-racism action against First Nations people. The announcement comes ahead of the final report of a parliamentary inquiry into racism, hate and violence directed at Aboriginal and Torres Strait Islander people. Nominations for the 2027 Bob Hawke Landcare Award have opened, recognising Australians who have contributed to improving environmental health. The award is dedicated to former Prime Minister Hawke and his role in transforming Landcare into a national organisation. Landcare spokesperson Karen Walsh spoke to National Radio News about Bob Hawke's connection.
3: So the Bob Hawke Landcare Award started in 2012 and Bob Hawke played a really critical role in elevating Landcare from that grassroots community initiative in Victoria to become a national movement. And it just really recognises Bob Hawke's long time contribution to Landcare and to Landcare Australia.
0: Blacksmithing has returned to the Scottish village of Gretna Green for the first time in more than 150 years. The craft was closely linked to the village's reputation for runaway weddings, dating back to centuries-old marriage laws which allowed underage couples to wed in Scotland without parental permission. Gretna's mastersmith, Joe Shavelin, spoke to the BBC.
4: People would run across the border to Scotland to get married, and Gretna Green, this blacksmith shop right on the border, would have been the first place they came across. That someone would have still been working late at night. The lights would have been on, the forge would have been going, and they'd have stopped in and found the blacksmith working and said, "Could you marry us? Our parents are behind us on the road."
0: Mr. Shevelin says he hopes more people are inspired to pick up the craft. And in sport, the NBA has fined the LA Clippers $30 million and suspended its owner for a violation of the salary cap. Following a year-long investigation, the NBA says it found a pattern of misconduct and multiple significant rules violations.
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1: But duration's a little bit more difficult to control. You know, some people are shorter sleepers, longer sleepers. That's a little more difficult. But timing is quite easy to control. And so the fact that it's
2: Good morning, y'all. Good morning, everybody.
3: You're listening to 89.1 Blue FM, the voice of the mountains, coming out of Katoomba. And this is the Blackheath Show. And I'm Tad Breezy, presenter. And his other presenter, who knows all about the weather and such things, Muzz.
2: Well, good morning, everybody. And it is warming up, I think, is the best way to put it. And if you haven't noticed already, it's full-on hay season, hay pollen drop. It's just really bad in Blackheath at the moment. And if you go to Lithgow, you drive down this beautiful highway flanked on the outsides by wattle. Yes, and we all know what that can do.
3: What'll it do to you?
2: It'll make your nose run, your sinuses ache, your eyeballs want to fall out of your head, and yes, miserable.
3: Oh.
2: Yes, worse than usual. Right, we're getting up to 18 degrees today. It's 14.7 at the moment. It's 55.6, it feels like. We're getting 30-kilometre gusts roaring over us as we speak to you from the TAFE. So, yeah, it's all go, really. And, yeah, what else do I need to say? I think that covers it. The next few days, well, today, possible cloudy, but 18. We had a bit of rain last night. They reckon it was 1 mil, but I think it was a bit more than that because it certainly seemed to go on more than 1 mil. But tomorrow is 19. And no rain. Saturday, possibility of a bit of rain, 22. Sunday, 19. Monday, 18. Tuesday, 15. And then on Wednesday, it's 1 to 5 mil, 13 degrees. And then it goes into warm-up mode again with a bit of rain for the last half of the next week. So, yeah, enjoy. It's certainly going off with a bang. Apparently it's quite dry once you get out in through Bathurst and up through Kapiti, and on all those areas are drying out, and you know, I think we're in for it. I really do. Time to activate your fire plan and check all your insurances, lay out the hoses, rake up. Question is, you see, rake up is an interesting thing, isn't it? You know, 1 minute they're telling you to save water, you've got to mulch down your garden. And then the next minute you've got to rake it up and bin it because it could cause a fire. You know, bit of a worry here. But if you do put it down and you get it a little bit of a wet, it does soak in a bit, and once it gets down couple of inches under the mulch, it'll retain the water and help your garden, and then just a bit of a top up every now and then with a bit of water makes a difference. Okay, you can also think of converting some of your house water to watering your garden. I think that works quite well. Just to keep your trees going and keep them green. And the other thing I heard the other day was this theory of seven-year fires. And then I suddenly went back and added up what it was like to go through those, and 7 year fires is sounding like this is the year. I hope not, anyway. We'll keep an open mind. So I'm going to play a little song now, Tad,
3: if you'd like to.
2: And I'm going to play you a song called The Coming Rains by Bruce Coburn. Yeah.

0: Well, yes. So, that you. That
1: and who was that all about? It was Liv Mason and singing her big hit, the Snowbird song.
0: Oh, right.
1: And she had a lovely deep voice.
0: Well, yes. Could have growled a bit more. What happens at the Neighbourhood Centre? Well, you know, because we're sponsored on the Blackheath Show on Radio Blue Mountains 89.1 by the Blackheath and Area Neighbourhood Centre. And if you just a little bit about it, if you go to bank.org.au, you'll see on the opening page there is an ad for Bush and Access Care and the Neighbourhood Centre. So if you need NDIS, you go to the Access Care. Child care, vacation care, you go to Bush. And if you go to the Neighbourhood Centre and you click on that one, you can go in there. One you should go to is a thing called courses and events, and it shows you the workshops they've got and everything for the Neighbourhood Centre, and it's quite interesting to see what comes in there and what's being prepared for us. But if you rock up to the Neighbourhood Centre, well, this is what happens in there. Drop-in services, this is Monday and Wednesday. Office, you can use the office facilities, a tea and coffee, and you can use the non-perishable emergency food pantry, frozen bread, compliments of hominy, and frozen meals. And we're assisted by the IGA in that endeavour. And frozen meals. And we're assisted by the IGA in that.

0: Tuesday, went off with a bit of a bang, quite a good meal, and lots of chit-chat. EPA electricity vouchers, you make an appointment with 4787 triple 70, and once a fortnight they have a talk about it. Craft social group, the second Saturday, 1 to 4, the third Tuesday, 4 to 7, and you can come along and maybe you'll become a crafter. Bus outings, book in when you ring up 4787 triple 70. You can book in, they'll tell you where you're going, $20 for the bus and some spending money. Cybershed, that's Simon and his gang, and they're there to help you on their way through sorting out your internet, computers, tablets, smartphones. The Hub, Heads Up for Fire. We were talking about this in the last hour, and it's a sort of local in-house a sort of way of helping you around fires in Blackheath or the neighbourhood centre in Blackheath, Mount Vic, and it helps you. They help you through it. Nils, no interest loan. Instead of flogging your poor old card to death, get yourself a no-interest loan. Yes, it's an easier way. You can speed the payments up and you can slow them down. Right, okay, what have we got? I think that's about it for now. Have you got another song? Oh, you've got some bills to pay.
1: I've got some bills to pay, Murray.
0: Oh, you mean our wages?
1: Exactly.
0: God forbid.
1: Get that jingle-jangle feeling in my pockets.
0: Yeah, well, it's going to be hard-pressed too, but anyway, since it's all digital banking these days, I don't even know whether you could do that.
1: I've got a new card I have to activate.
0: Have you?
1: Yes.
0: Oh.
1: So that'll be another experience for the day. I like to go in person to see these people.
0: Whereabouts? At the bank?
1: Yeah.
0: Oh.
1: At beyond the bank.
0: So they take you out, strap you to the thing,
1: and say you've been a naughty boy.
0: Oh yeah, but you know that. But basically, you could be, you know, torture sometimes makes you remember things.
1: Reminds me of my first wife.
0: Yes, you never know. You could be just missing that little bit of torturing, I reckon.
1: The great shades of Frank Thring. Oh, darlings.
0: Well, there you go. You created
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4: And of course, this is September, so I think we should have a September type of song. What do you think?
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4: All right.
6: The matter of growing old, when we're young it's May. Wonderful, beautiful, glorious May. Then middle age is like the turning of the year, it's September. And finally, December comes. But it's a long, long while

0: Oh, Dusty.
1: Yes, the summer's over. Did you know that?
0: I do now.
1: Well, in that particular song anyway. It's just coming here.
0: Yes, righto. Yes, Dusty was very attractive right from the get-go.
1: So this is some special events from put out by Wentworth Healthcare. And I was looking through it. It's a little brochure that the Neighbourhood Centre's printed. And just some of the things you might be interested. Mondays, Katoomba Neighbourhood Centre, Everybody Chair Yoga. And then we've got a lot of fitness in here. Lower Mountains Men's Shed. That'd be interesting. That's on Tuesdays. And that's Mount Riverview.
0: It's for short people, is it?
1: No, it's the mountain, not the height of the
0: person. Oh, I see. Sorry, got it wrong.
1: Yeah. This one really tickles my fancy. It's the first Wednesday of the month.
0: Yes.
1: And it's over for this month. At the Ivanhoe Hotel. It's called the, I never heard of this one, the Tough Guy Book Club.
0: The Tough Guy Book Club. That's worth investigating.
1: I wonder, did they do...
0: I mean, after some good reading material.
1: I wonder, did they do Barbara Cartland?
0: Well, they'd have to, wouldn't they? Then she'd be top of the list and all the pink and or whatever flowers she used to have.
1: Yeah.
0: Now, there's one I've been interested in getting my hands on is some Lee Child's books.
1: Lee Child's?
0: The Reacher series.
1: Oh.
0: Where this... And, well, I'll be able to watch Reacher tonight. It would have been broadcast last night, so I'll be able to watch it on the Seven View or wherever it's hiding.
1: Yeah.
0: And see this unusually large guy throwing people up against walls.
1: Oh.
0: And generally
1: I had a dream.
0: Generally wrecking the furniture.
1: Some other... here we go. September events. Now, this is interesting. The Lura Singers present John Rutter's Requiem at Lura United Church. That's the 5th of September, which I think is...
0: I had a look at that. It's some Blackheath stuff, but most of it's all up and down the whole
1: mountains. Well, it's about the mountains, you know. Yeah. It's not all about us. Springwood Festival, 19th of September. Sheku Hachi Masters Concert. I've been to a couple of these. These are really quite good. 12th of September. It's
0: it'll drag a lot of people up the mountain anyway.
1: Yeah. Mount Vic Fest. Oh, Station Street, Mount Vic.
0: Used to live there. Across the road from the cop shop.
1: So where's that? It must be... Oh, it's in the... It's
0: Montgomery's in, the other street next to the cop
1: shop. In the in the railway car park.
0: Oh, okay.
1: Yeah.
0: I'll have to herd everyone out then because... I hope there's no track work on that weekend.
1: No, not on the train track. In the car park. Oh, yeah.
0: Yeah, no.
1: Well, they'll stop that.
0: When I had to go to Lithgow a little while ago, I went through the bus train ordeal.
1: Yep. History Week Mountains Tales Walking Tour.
0: And here's a tip for people with walking disabilities. That Mount Vic Station, if you're ever trapped there, doesn't have a lift. It's got two flights of stairs.
1: Right. Mid-Mountains Garden Festival. Lyndon and Lawson. Oh,
0: Lyndon
1: there you go.
0: Lyndon and Lawson, okay.
1: Yeah, Lyndon and Lawson. Right, what else have we got here that's interesting? Well, while we're on the subject of the books, the Blackheath and Surrounds Relax Book Club. Now, this is the vibe, cosy, relaxed, friendly, the reading list. We read what we want.
0: Oh.
1: Don't you tell me what I can't read. Went fortnightly on Fridays, 10:30 to 12 p.m. Where? It's at Bank, 14 Gardeners Crescent, Blackheath. Have a chat with Eloise when you come in. And you can ring for details 4787 770, and they'll tell you where to come to the secret door.
0: Mwah.
1: I won't say anything more, but there's nothing like a book club with horror. Anyway, I better leave that one alone too, I think. Right, okay.
0: So I'll bring along my famous five collection.
1: So that's where the book clubs are. There's a couple of interesting things to keep you off the streets.
0: Yes.
1: Apart from gardening.
0: And expand your mind a little bit. We'll keep it all working. Keep the
1: cleaning up around the house.
0: Make the grey matter work.
1: And just to scare the living bejesus out of you, it's 112 days, 12 hours, 20 minutes and 41 seconds till there's a rustle in your chimney.
0: I knew that.
1: You knew that?
0: No, I didn't actually, but...
1: Knew it was coming. It's the same thing. You just wait with bated breath and you think he's not going to say it. He's not going to say it.
0: Ho, ho, ho.
1: He's not going to bring it up. He's not. He does. He did. Oh, God, no. Anyway, bit embarrassing. So, what other things have been happening, Tad?
0: Oh, I see.
1: Game of cards went well?
0: Well, yeah. Actually, they had us tucked in a corner last week because the main part of the pub dining area and the other engagement room at the back, there was a big wake on.
1: A wake?
0: I don't know whose wake, but there was a lot of, you must have known a lot of people.
1: Yeah?
0: There's quite a crowd turned up and they all had something to eat and a good sit down, and I expect some of them had a cry and this sort of thing.
1: Yeah. Oh, wow.
0: And we just sat at our tables playing cards.
1: Yeah.
0: Expanding our minds.
1: Not acknowledging anyone. Right. Ugh. So, I think it's time for a song.
0: All right. Well, I can help you out.
1: I'm going to really take you back here.
0: Well.
1: Yes, I am.
0: All right, well, let me do this and there you go, play something.
1: Right, here you go. I don't know whether you'll know this one, but it was big in the day.
0: Reminds me of my first wife.
1: Lucky you get yourself... No, you won't get into heaven now.
0: See, exactly.

0: They called me Mellow Yellow. You know, when that came out, it was banned in some places because they thought he was talking about drugs. It's precisely that he was talking about smoking bananas, which, from what I've heard, is a ridiculous thing to try. And all it will do is sort of you choke and gasp on it. Bananas are made to eat, not smoke.
1: Man.
0: But and it wasn't about drugs. It was just Donovan Leitch being odd and strange, the troubadour that he was.
1: Well, he did create the talk by doing that particular song. Yes, I do remember.
0: He got a lot of mileage out of that. Mm-hmm. And speaking of mileage, you had
1: old
0: Neil Young.
1: Yeah, well, I'm just recreating the fact that it is warming up and it's time to break out the barbecue gear and get the portable.
0: Yeah, and then you get the esky.
1: Get the esky.
0: And the thongs.
1: And the thongs. And dig out, this is probably for some of us a little bit harder than it used to be, but dig out their little skimpy shorts. And your thong.
0: And what an image that makes.
1: Yeah, and possibly the singlet you wore at the same time, which would now be more like a...
0: bit threadbare, would it be?
1: Well, probably not. It's probably not the fact that it's threadbare, the fact that it doesn't fit.
0: Well, a lot of these clothes now, they do last a distance in time because the fashion then, part of the fashion was that you didn't wash things. They'd last a lot longer if you didn't wash them.
1: Jeez, I'm not sure I'm going to go there. Now, you signed up for something yesterday, Tad. Do you want to tell us about that?
0: Oh, yes. It's been going around. The New South Wales government has, with their fire and friends, fire and rescue friends, you can have a book a free safety visit now. Now, this involves going on a particular website or two.
1: Yep.
0: Which I'll tell you about now. It's you can contact them on this one's probably the best one. Fire New South Wales. I'll give the full name: fire.newsouthwales.gov.au/ uppercase V for sources, lowercase visits, and that'll take you to a website where you'll get a Q&A. Very similar to the one you did with the census that's just happened.
1: Oh.
0: And
1: want to know how much you earn.
0: No, they don't want to know. That's one thing they didn't ask. But they.
1: What about whether...
0: They'll lead you
1: do
0: through...
1: Do you have a pronoun?
0: Yeah, they will. They'll lead you through the process. And the upshot of it is you get a free safety visit, will ensure you have a working smoke alarm and provide you with a number of helpful fire safety tips. So call, you know, when they get in touch, you'll call your local fire station now to schedule a convenient time for them to conduct a free, again, a free, big letters for that one, safety visit in your home.
1: Well, thank you, Dad.
0: And the other one that you can also go to, safetyvisit@fire.newsouthwales.gov.au. I'll say it again, safetyvisit@fire.newsouthwales.gov.au. And there's one of these other, what do you call them, there that I can't use because I'm old and silly.
1: Oh, you mean a scanner?
0: Yeah, it's got a scanner on this one, which may as well be Mr. Squiggle from my point of view anyway. But a well worthwhile thing, and it'll give you a heads up with the local fireys as well. They'll get to know who you are and where you live and that sort of thing. So in the case of other types of emergencies that might be heading down the road like a hot summer, if the local fireys know you, it's another sort of step forward for you.
1: What happens if it starts with not him again?
0: Well, you'd... have to be Mr. Personality and win them around. Perhaps if you baked them a cake or something, it would win a few friends.
1: Oh. Right, okay. That sounds like a... So, well, that sounds...
0: So I'll keep you updated on this. If they bother to get in touch with me and say, you again.
1: Good Lord. But since you've had that big new house built in front of you, there won't be any fire against your street, will there?
0: Well, I've got two houses that have been built since I've lived there. There's one that's sort of, let's say, more than half finished. It's about three quarters done.
1: That's on the corner.
0: That's on the corner.
1: As you come into your place.
0: That's right. That's on the corner. That's the work seems to have stopped on that. Maybe they've run out of money. Who knows?
1: Yeah. But and the other one is...
0: The other one is in good running order and up and running and...
1: That big place.
0: Lots of stonework and that sort of thing.
1: Yeah, 16 floors of foundations.
0: Yeah, and they've got a ginormous water tank out the back.
1: Yep. A long way down so you can jump off the back balcony and straight into the water tank.
0: Finish yourself off with a big, the fatal splash.
1: Well, not really, because when the fire comes up and warms the tank up...
0: It turns you into a lobster.
1: Yeah, right. Black is black, isn't it?
0: There's actually another house below that one at the back.
1: Is there?
0: Yep.
1: Right down in the bush.
0: An old guy, Paul, lives there, yep. Yeah, yeah, right in the bush. And there's another little bungalow off to the side of it as well that's very mysterious, creeping around there.
1: Oh.
0: And so somebody lives in that little place at the bottom of that driveway.
1: That must be one steep driveway.
0: It's incredibly steep.
1: Wow.
0: It just drops away.
1: Good Lord. Get over there and your brakes fail.
0: And he's not as mobile as you would, you know. He's not a very mobile person, put it this way. He's about 6'6" and built like a matchstick with wobbly legs.
1: Well, that's a good description. Doesn't fit us, of course, but it's all right.
0: No, I've got a wobbly tummy.
1: Which, of course, if you did listen to the last show, he was doing his drumming on his tummy.
0: Yes.
1: You know, us people with the six packs, it's just muscle resonating.
0: Yeah, it's like a washboard.
1: Yeah, yeah. But in some people, it's not like that at all. It's sort of all quivers.
0: Yeah.
1: I'll leave that in your imagination.
0: Well, yeah, and the thing that really gets you going is the amount of people around with washboard bottoms.
1: Look, I'm going to play you a song to get us to the news. It's by Rokuda.
0: Get you out of trouble.
1: And it's called Feeling Bad Blues.
0: You've got just under 5 minutes to do that.
1: So I have.
0: Lay it on me, man.
1: Here you go.

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2: Hello, I'm Shannon Kirkwood. The president of Palau says he remains hopeful of achieving a united statement from Pacific leaders against China's recent missile test in the region. Beijing launched a nuclear-capable missile in July, which flew over the Pacific and landed south of Kiribati. China has also been critical about the attendance of Taiwan at this week's Pacific Leaders Summit, and that stance is believed to have led to some Pacific leaders not attending the forum. Speaking on the final day of the talks, Palau President Surangel Wips Jr. says Pacific nations don't want their own backyards to be threatened and disrespected.
3: A unified Pacific voice is critical in getting Beijing to respect sovereignty, to respect transparency, and to be a responsible partner. I think that's the message that we should be sending.
2: Meantime, Prime Minister Anthony Albanese says Palau's first large-scale solar farm illustrates how the Pacific family looks after each other. Speaking after a tour of the site this morning, Mr. Albanese says it's not just about reducing power bills.
4: Doing what we can to make a difference to the lives of people in the Pacific whilst making a positive difference as well to the shift that is required from the transition globally that we're seeing.
2: Hundreds of homes in Tasmania are without power due to damaging winds. Gusts of up to 120 kilometres per hour and a cold front have swept across the state, while fire investigators are combing one of the state's major power stations following a large blaze. Emergency services were called to the Tagatina power station in Tasmania's Central Highlands last night. It took several hours to contain the blaze. Premier Jeremy Rockliffe has assured Tasmanians the fire won't impact the state's energy supplies.
5: Tangatina Power Station is a very important part of our hydro network, accounting for around 5% of Tasmania's power. It is one of 10 major power stations in the Derwent scheme.
2: Liberal leader Angus Taylor says the coalition will be pushing for an 80% cut to the tobacco excise. Under the policy, a pack of legal cigarettes would be around $30 cheaper. One Nation proposed a 75% cut to the tobacco excise last month. Speaking to the Nine Network, Deputy Liberal leader Jane Hume says the policy will disrupt the organised crime which has taken over the market.
6: This is not a slogan. This is not a headline. This is a solution to a policy problem, a failure of this government. In fact, the coalition would like to push the government to adopt this policy.
2: It's estimated more than half of the tobacco consumed in Australia last year was bought illegally. The federal government says there are no plans at this stage to reduce the excise. And scarecrows are taking over the streets of the southwest Queensland region of Merri Valley. Businesses, property owners, schools and residents have placed scarecrows on display, observing the fairy tales theme, with competitors vying for a prize in the month-long Merri Valley Scarecrow Festival. To sport, Australian Kim Birrell is out of the US Open after losing her second round match to Ekaterina Alexandrova 6-1, 2-6, 6-3. Taylor Preston and James Duckworth both lost their second round matches this morning, while Maya Joint takes on Elena Svitolina shortly. Earlier, Alex de Minaur progressed to the second round after a straight sets win. And Australian surfer Isabella Nichols says she has a high ankle sprain and some ligament damage after being forced to pull out of the Fiji Pro Final due to an ankle injury she sustained after wiping out near the end of her semi-final win. That decision handed the win to Canadian Erin Brooks.
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0: Radio Blue Mountains 89.1. Hello, this is Bronwyn Logan with Community Notice Board. The Lura Singers, under the direction of Lynn Phillips, will present John Rutter's Requiem on Saturday the 5th of September at 2:30 in the Uniting Church on the corner of Gross and Megalong Streets, Lura. Admission, which includes afternoon tea, is $20 by donation at the door, with profits going to the RFS. For information, phone 0432 889 369. The Blackheath History Forum is on Saturday the 5th of September at 4 at the Blackheath Public School in Leichhardt Street. The guest speaker will be Naomi Parry Duncan, President of the History Council of New South Wales, who will discuss her book, Writing the Life of Mosquito, a First Nations Resistance Fighter. Admission is $10 or $5. For information and bookings, go to blackheathhistoryforum.org.au or humanitix.com. The Blue Mountains Historical Society monthly meeting will be on Saturday the 5th of September at their rooms at 99 Blaxland Road, Wentworth Falls at 10:30. The guest speaker will be Alan Page, who will discuss his book, Blue Mountains Wildflowers, A Journey of Wonder. Morning tea is available from 10. For more information, go to bluemountainshistory.com. 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The guest artists are local musicians Nick Danta and Matt Tonks, as well as world-class comedians Brendan Lovegrove and Steve Hughes. General admission is $69.95 or $59.95 concession, with tickets available at humanitix.com/safe-space-fundraiser. The show is not recommended for people under the age of 18. All proceeds go to the Blue Mountain Safe Space for Suicide Prevention in Katoomba. Early bird tickets are now on sale for the Blue Mountains Writers Festival to be held on the weekend of the 30th of October and 1st of November. For details and costs for the festival, as well as information on upcoming courses, go to varuna.com.au or phone 4782 5674. Sydney dream pop synth pop duo Fathom will attempt to break the Guinness World Record for the most concerts performed in 12 hours across multiple cities as a fundraiser for Beyond Blue on Saturday the 12th of September. The schedule includes Elton Chong Dive Bar in High Street Penrith at 4:25 and the Donnybrook Hotel in Lithgow at 5:20. To donate to the cause, go to Most Concerts in 12 Hours Across Multiple Cities. 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The next market with live music is on Saturday the 5th of September at 9:30 in the Tibby Whalen Hall of Katoomba Civic Centre in Katoomba Street. Drop by and have some fun. 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The Katoomba Junction 142 Market is held every Thursday, Friday and Saturday from 9 to 3 in the grounds and inside the church at 142 Katoomba Street. The Junction 142 Sweet Charity Opportunity Shop is at the rear of the church and open daily, except Sunday. The Blackheath Makers Market is held on the first and fourth Saturdays of the month from 9 at the Blackheath RSL Hall on the corner of Station and Bundara Streets. There is a large variety of handcrafted items. For information, phone 0409 339 473. If you would like your event publicised on Community Notice Board, you can email information to cnb891fm@gmail.com.
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5: Well, I casually... by the way, this is Radio Blue Mountains 89.1. 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
6: Bank.
5: And if you do want to become a volunteer there, don't be afraid to drop in, leave your number, get an appointment, and see if they can use you. It's a good way to integrate into community, and it also, you know, it allows us to do more functions. So, yeah, and be a volunteer. So we got to, I went on the weather app, and we're getting hit by 69 to 74 kilometre winds. Wow, so that little bit of rain we got last night is already over the ocean somewhere by now. So, yeah. So much for that. What else? Yeah, that's about it. I think we'd like to thank a couple of people. We'd like to thank Hominy for helping us with bread for the emergency meals. And we'd like to thank the IGA for helping us with making frozen meals. So, yeah, if you do feel... you want to help, just throw a few simple things in your shopping basket and drop it off at the neighbourhood centre. There is an incredible demand for food products and stuff like this, and the more you dig into it, talking to your friends and stuff, the more you suddenly realise that there is a shortage out there. Right, Tad, have you got a music song to play?
7: I can do that.
5: Yes,
8: Ladies and gentlemen, I give you the Celtic Soul Brothers and the Strong Devoted.

0: Well, you're one, Ted. Apart from...
1: It was Gas Chug, Dixie's Midnight Runners. Oya.
0: Oya?
1: Or something along those lines.
0: Well, right. Get Over You, Sophie Ellis Baxter. We're going to have a couple of those at the wedding, aren't we? Murder on the Dance Floor.
1: I'm going to do the Curly Howard.
0: I hope not.
1: A wedding special, the Curly Howard.
0: Yeah.
1: Seen it done many times at weddings. Where you lie sideways down on the floor and run in a circle.
0: Right. If you're interested in community transport, you can go to Active Care Network. And what you can do there is you can hire a car, booking to hire a car to take you somewhere. or you can go shopping or maybe even on trips. And they take you out and all the prices are there and you can book. So it gives you that bit of a chance to get into it. And I know I keep rabbiting on about this, but the Blue Mountains Lapidary Club is open on Mondays, Tuesdays and Wednesdays. And they must be coming up for their annual rock sale soon too. And you can go along, learn how to cut rocks, shape them, maybe even make some Christmas presents. You know, with love. For the love of your life.
2: Right.
0: Maybe even make some Christmas presents. You know, with love. For the love of your life.
2: Right.

0: So it's about 3.4 billion years old. And so I thought, well, how am I going to tell him about this? So I put it there with all the noughts behind it. And I'm just going to say, well, in the grand scheme of things, my little grandson, you're on the first nought. Me being a bit older, I'm on the second nought. So all these other noughts is just how much further we've got to get to be as old as this rock. If that doesn't give him nightmares...
1: Did that impress him? Or just
0: I don't know, no. It's a Christmas present.
1: Terrified him.
0: Terrified the living hell out of him, probably. But anyway, that's what you do as a grandfather.
1: Cool.
0: You've never been a battery. There is some drop-offs at the tips... Bunnings and Aldi, but when you take it in there, just put a bit of tape or gaff tape over the positive and negative terminals so that it doesn't short out and cause a fire. And if it blows up in the car, the truck, well, they've got to dump the load on the side of the road, and there's this smouldering collection of stuff, some of it which obviously will be the first bit they see from your place. Right, if you're interested, we will be having someone in to have a chat to us. Third Saturday the 3rd of October, 11:30 to 6:30 p.m. at Lawson Public School. And it's the Japanese Blue Mountains Sakura Festival 2022. We went to the one last year. It was a bit smaller than that, but it was quite good, and they had some lovely little stalls of handicrafts made by Japanese people and all sorts of stuff. One woman had a collection of those little turned wooden dolls, and that was tremendously exciting for me. I quite like them. Okay, Bart's... Blackheath Creative Arts Society, which is behind the RFS place on Station Street. Drop in, have a look. They've got lots of art classes there and lots of clay classes. There's a clay class on Tuesday night, Wednesday afternoon, Wednesday night, a sculpture class, and one on Sunday. And there's... rest of the week, there's everything in there. Fibre, all sorts of painting and life drawing and
1: you
0: stuff like that.
1: You likely it's not discover some hidden talent you never knew you had.
0: Well, yes, when you see some of the contemporary art running around, it's not going to be difficult to match some of it, is it?
1: that's a bit cruel, isn't it?
0: Well, that's what people say to me. Not very good, Murray.
1: I don't know what that is, but I know what I like.
0: Right. Blue Mountains Clay Collective. It's a community, group, and they're all about working with pottery, workshops, talks, all that sort of stuff. And go to the website by the same name, Blue Mountains Clay Collective Inc., and to have a look at them, and maybe that's something for you as well. Mm. I was talking to the chair, Dodd Bodger, at last markets, which is the third Sunday of the month, and I was having a chat to him, and he said he's got one little carving shop, but it's pretty full, so... The new ones will be in January, with a bit of luck, and he'll be talking about them then. He's he's very busy coming up to Christmas with lots of things like that, and what else have we got? We've got the Campbell Rhododendron Gardens, the place to go for a picnic, a walk the dog in the morning or evening, have a look at what's flowering down there.
1: The rotos will be popping out now, won't they?
0: Some of them will be, yeah. It's building up to that time of the year again. Just a couple of months away. And we'll be into rotos. And roto festivaling. And all sorts of stuff. Okay, I think that's going to do me for now. And,
1: right.

0: I've got two ads to knock over here.
1: Yeah, two ads, and we might go another song after that.
0: Okie dokie.
1: Right.
0: So I'll press some buttons.
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0: That sounded like Super Duper Tramp.
1: Oh, it certainly was. Dreamer. Bit of Dreamer there, mate.
0: Yeah. And before that was was Maisie Doats and Ozzy Doats and Doatsy Soon, and that was Max Bygraves.
1: Whew. From a few years ago.
0: Just a while.
1: Yep. Homes for Older Women.
0: You've got hands.
1: Have you got a granny flat, a unit, a home? Spare bedroom. They take great, a lot of care, matching you up with people to put in your place, and it helps women. Women are one of the groups of people that are left behind a little bit in a superannuation front because of divorces and children and caring and all that sort of stuff they've got to do. So, yeah. You know, it's not easy. I've been talking to a few of them now that are really struggling, even on a reasonable wage to afford anything. So it's not easy. I'm not the only one doing this, but give it some thought to registering to be an organ and tissue donor. And you might be able to help someone that's in need of a spare part, and help them move on. Give it some thought. You register with the government, and it's goes on your driver's license that you are one, and they activate it and treat your body accordingly till it's been looked at, I suppose. Yeah. On the subject of this as well is Bare, B-A-R-E. It's the cheapest funeral service I found. Looks after it. And they've got a little bit more posher one now, but if you want it. But, you know, it's quite good. And you just get the body picked up and cremated and delivered back to you, and
0: I mean, gives a whole new meaning to getting the sack.
1: Well, yes, something like that, and then you have a ceremony or whatever particular thing you want to do when you come back. Makes life a lot easier. I mean, I'm not sure I'm going to be too worried about it myself, but anyway, that's life. This weekend...
0: call this living.
1: Well, I won't be living, Tad. I'm just helping those out. I did like... what's his name? The ABC guy that had his farewell party before he died.
0: Oh, yes.
1: Yes, and I really liked that. I thought, what an idea. He had a real kick-ass go at it, and then... You know,
0: they call it Living Wake or something like that.
1: Yeah, Living Wake. You know, and he sung and he performed and, you know, and he just about killed himself having a great time. And then he was, a week or so later, he was dead. But I do like it. It's a good idea. Timing would be the thing, wouldn't it? You know, because you've got to work out when you're going to die. Yeah, there lies the problem. What else? Yes, this weekend is the Growers Market in Blackheath. You might want to drop up and have a look, have a brekkie or something, and then do your Christmas shopping. And because there's quite a few things up there now that sort of suit that genre. And but the other thing too is don't be afraid to buy some nice little made food things, or make some yourself. You know, if it's a bit short on the money, a great favourite is a chilli oil, which is just flaked chilli, which you can pick. You got to go to Harris Park is a good place I go to. It's got the Indian supermarkets there, and you pick up a kilo of flaked chilies for next to nothing, and take it home and flop it in the wok, and then just lightly warm it up till it just starts to get a little bit of smoke. hot, not a lot, just a little bit. And then you pour your rice bran oil over it and then bring it up. And I simmer mine for a little bit so I get the crunchy flakes in the background. Simmer it for about 5-10 minutes. And then you, when you're bottling it, you go to the bottom and you get some of the flake stuff out and you put that into the bottle, and then you keep evening it up, and then you see me. When I was down visiting my daughter, I made 16 jars of chili oil, and it's only been a few months, about two. I don't know how long, yeah, about 8 weeks since I came back, and I rang them and said, how's the chili oil going? Oh,
0: gone.
1: Bit of a problem, really. We've got one jar left.
0: Right.
1: So, yeah. So that shows you how good they can be. So little gifts like that are good, you know, even plants. So it's a good time of the year to be doing some cuttings and get them all settled in and looking smicky, and stick them in a nice pot and thinking of you, Mum. There you go, sweetie. And there's something you've been dreaming about for years. Some forget-me-nots. Right. And as we all know, forget-me-nots, you never forget them because they're always round. Anyway, could we have some music, I think, Tad?
0: It, so it's come to that, has it? All right, I'll see what I can do.
1: Well, you've paid all the ads, haven't you?
0: Oh, except the Phantom one, which I made something else appear. I'm not sure what it is.
1: Made something else appear. That's what you call control, isn't it?
0: That is a bit of Sugar Mountain.

0: Well, a little bit of the Chieftains there. Catch us later. Have a good weekend.
1: Toodle-pip.
0: Start your planning and enjoy pollen week.
1: Yes, you're gagging a bit from too much floral intervention.
0: Yes. I'm going to play a couple more songs and we're going to do the handover to the talking newspapers now. And
1: is that the secret handoff?
0: Well, Masons, you know.
1: Fair enough.
0: It's a bit hard to let these things go.
1: I should have worn my apron.
0: Yeah, it would have helped, I can tell you. Right,
1: see you. Bye, playmates.
0: Yeah, bye.

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3: Hello, I'm Shannon Kirkwood. Australian specialist drone operators are joining the search and rescue efforts in Nepal. 38 Australians remain unaccounted for following the deadly flash floods in Nepal and Tibet last week. The federal government has today announced a further $3 million in aid. Foreign Minister Penny Wong says every effort is being made to ensure the families of missing Australians are supported.
4: We know most of the unaccounted for Australians were last known to be in the Keerong and Sayabrabusi areas. Nepalese search and rescue teams are on the ground in both areas, and we are working directly with the authorities to gather any information that we can. We continue to work around the clock to ascertain as much information as we can and provide it to the families of missing Australians.
3: More than 1,200 people have died and a further 4,000 are missing. Oxfam says a week on from the devastating floods, the scale of destruction is making it difficult to access some of the worst affected areas. The government of Nepal estimates 10,000 households require immediate access to clean water, toilets and hygiene, while thousands more are in need of shelter and food. The US Secretary of War has reiterated to Australia the need for capable allies to contribute to the collective defence. Pete Hegseth has issued the message to Defence Minister Richard Marles when the pair met overnight at the Pentagon to commemorate the 75th anniversary of the ANZUS Treaty. The Trump administration wants Australia to increase its defence spending to 3.5% of GDP. Minister Marles has highlighted the Albanese government's commitment to increasing that spending.
5: An additional $117 billion injected into the 10-year time frame of spending. That's 12 times as much in 4 years as what the coalition did over the 9 years that they were in government. Puts us ahead of most NATO countries.
3: Damage assessments are underway after a fire tore through one of Tasmania's major power stations. Emergency services attended the Tuggeranong Power Station in Tasmania's Central Highlands last night. It took several hours to contain the blaze. Premier Jeremy Rockleaf has assured Tasmanians the fire won't impact energy supplies. Pacific leaders are expected to send a strong and united message to China when a formal response is released over the recent missile test in the region. It is the final day of the Pacific Leaders Summit in Palau. China has been critical of Taiwan's attendance, and Beijing's influence is believed to have led to some Pacific leaders not attending the forum. A crested tern has tested positive for bird flu, the first confirmed case at Beau Morris on Tasmania's east coast. The state has recorded 25 cases of the deadly strain. Meantime, Australian Chief Veterinary Officer Dr. Beth Cookson is urging pet owners to protect pets from H5 bird flu. Dr. Cookson says pets can sometimes become sick after close contact with infected wildlife.
6: Keep dogs leashed near wildlife, keep cats contained, and don't let pets sniff, touch or eat sick or dead animals. You should also prevent wild birds from accessing your pet's food and water. If your pet becomes unwell after contact with wildlife, keep them away from other animals and call your vet. Always wash your hands with soap before and after touching birds and animals.
3: And the spokesperson for British actor Tim Curry has confirmed to the BBC coronary artery disease was the cause of death of the 80-year-old. The Rocky Horror Picture Show star died in his Los Angeles home late last month. The actor had been in a wheelchair since he suffered a stroke in 2012. To sport now, three Australians have exited the US Open this morning. Kim Birrell, Taylor Preston and James Duckworth all lost their second round matches, while Alex de Minaur progressed to the second round after a straight sets win, and Maya Joint is currently on court against Alina Svitolina.
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9: And indeed, a very good afternoon at 4 minutes past 12 here at Radio Blue Mountains 89.1 FM. Welcome to this week's edition of Talking Newspaper. I'm Peter McGrath, and I'm joined today by my friend and colleague, Robert, and we're here to read articles from this week's Gazette. I'm going to hand over to Rob to read the first article for you. Thanks, Robert.
10: Thank you, Peter, and good afternoon, everyone. This is the front page story this week. The heading is Drive-Through Warning Call. It's an article by Georgina Jolovic. Wentworth Falls businesses would face financial ruin If a drive-through restaurant for the village is approved, the Wentworth Falls Chamber of Commerce and Community has warned. The Chamber has lodged a formal objection to a controversial development application for the old bowling club site, warning the proposal threatens the economic survival and the delicate environment and historic character of the 212-year-old village. They go on to say these businesses, along with all other non-food businesses in Wentworth Falls, are owned by and employ locals. Profits generated remain in the Blue Mountains, the Chamber Secretary Eric Moore said in a letter to the council. He goes on to say a dine-in, drive-through, fast food cafe restaurant will divert existing and future businesses from Wentworth Falls Village. Our current business owners would suffer enormous financial impacts and bring some to the point of financial ruin, he says. Mr. Moore also warned of severe traffic along Falls Road during the school rush hours. He says on school days, traffic generated by Wentworth Falls Primary School and the Blue Mountains Grammar School would be impacted by this development, resulting in traffic gridlock, not only in this quiet pocket of the village, but along a known traffic accident black spot. The proposed $4.3 million restaurant would be located at 2 to 6 Falls Road, just off the Great Western Highway. Development application documents state the proposal will see the existing former bowling club demolished, followed by the construction of a 369-square-metre single-storey restaurant. The operating hours would be from 5:30 a.m. to midnight, 7 days a week. The Chamber's stance mirrors strong opposition voiced at the 25th of August Council meeting, where Blue Mountains Mayor Mark Greenhill introduced a matter of urgency against the project. Under the Blue Mountains Local Environment Plan, the LEP, the land is zoned RE2, a private recreation, which explicitly prohibits drive-through takeaway establishments, he says. It's near the headwaters of the Jamison Creek, and it is near the Charles Darwin Walk, and the zoning doesn't permit it. To me, he says, those three things are key in equal measures, says Mark Greenhill. Beyond land zoning, the mayor warned the development would undermine the village's unique identity. He says the Chamber of Commerce has done a great job there. They've created a real slow food feel to that village. You see people getting off the train in their hiking gear, stopping to coffee up or croissant up, and then head into the bush, the mayor says. My sad prediction is if this goes on, you'll see an increase in $2 shops and a decrease in food outlets. So Wentworth Falls deserves better. Deputy Mayor Romala Hollywood highlighted environmental concerns, pointing out that replacing soft surfaces with concrete would aggravate stormwater runoff into Wilson Park and the start of the Grand Cliff Top Track. She also cited the risk of fast food litter impacting the local habitats. Councillors voted to unanimously oppose the fast food restaurant, which is not named in the application. Almost 150 people attended the information session and the submission writing workshop at the Grandview Hotel on Saturday. Public exhibition period closes on Wednesday, the 9th of September. And accompanying this article is a photograph of the Chamber of Commerce Secretary Eric Moore and Romala Hollywood outside the old bowling club building.
9: Thanks, Robert. And just a reminder, you're listening to Talking Newspaper here on Radio Blue Mountains 89.1 FM. And as usual, shortly after the 1 o'clock news, we'll let you know of recent deaths and funeral notices as published in the paper. And towards the end of the program, we'll be letting you know about various activities around the region. But our next article is headed History Beneath the Streets. and it's by Damien Madigan. Rare convict era ruins have been unearthed in Blackheath ahead of construction on a new local transport link. Archaeological investigations beneath Station Street have identified post holes believed to be from two former stockade buildings and the remains of a fireplace from the former medical quarters. The exciting discoveries were revealed while work was underway ahead of construction on Blue Mountains City Council's Station Street Active Transport Link project. Blue Mountains Mayor Mark Greenhill said that the discoveries provide valuable new insight into one of the Blue Mountains' earliest government settlements. He said every layer that we uncover adds to our understanding of Blackheath's early history and the lives of the convicts who lived and worked here while maintaining the Great Western Road. He continued, these discoveries also remind us that this period of colonial expansion came at the expense of Aboriginal people, whose connection to country stretches back thousands of generations and continues today. Robin Ridge of the Blue Mountains Historical Society said the very exciting discovery will help provide new insight into Australia's convict history. She said the Blackheath stockade of the 1840s was integral to the development of Blackheath. With the ending of convict transportation and convict road gangs, the stockade became the mounted police station and the town of Blackheath continued to grow up around it. She said finding artefacts from the convict period will shed more light on how the convicts lived and worked along the Western Road to the detriment of the Aboriginal people who used to live there. The Blackheath stockade housed convict road gangs responsible for constructing and maintaining sections of the Great Western Road. Perhaps it's a shame they're still not around. The stockade is one of the Blue Mountains' most significant convict-era archaeological sites and is considered one of the last roadside stockades established and the last to operate in New South Wales. The site forms part of a series of surviving convict road sites along the former Great Western Road that collectively tell the story of early transportation and the expansion of the colony over the Blue Mountains. Council has worked closely with heritage specialists to ensure all significant archaeological findings are carefully documented and protected in accordance with best practice heritage requirements and legislation. The archaeological features will be protected below a layer of geofabric and sand, which will form the bedding for the new pavement, conserving the archaeology below. Pardon me. The excavation has attracted strong interest from residents and visitors, with many stopping to learn more about the history being uncovered beneath the street. Archaeological excavations of the former Blackheath stockade last occurred in 1994 at the site of the Blackheath Public School. Council is exploring opportunities to incorporate heritage signage and displays into the completed project so the site's history can be shared with the public. The Station Street link is funded by the New South Wales Government. Now we might have a short musical interlude, and first up today is the overture to Leonard Bernstein's Candide. George Meister conducts the Melbourne Symphony Orchestra.

0: band. We've just been listening to the overture to Leonard Bernstein's Candide. Your George Meister conducted the Melbourne Symphony Orchestra.
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2: There's always one record. 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
4: 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Hello, this is Bronwyn Logan with Community Notice Board. The Lura Singers, under the direction of Lynn Phillips, will present John Rutter's Requiem on Saturday the 5th of September at 2:30 in the Uniting Church on the corner of Gross and Megalong Streets, Lura. Admission, which includes afternoon tea, is $20 by donation at the door, with profits going to the RFS. For information, phone 0432 889 369. The Blackheath History Forum is on Saturday the 5th of September at 4 at the Blackheath Public School in Leichhardt Street. The guest speaker will be Naomi Parry Duncan, President of the History Council of New South Wales, who will discuss her book, Writing the Life of Mosquito, a First Nations Resistance Fighter. Admission is $10 or $5. For information and bookings, go to blackheathhistoryforum.org.au or humanitix.com. The Blue Mountains Historical Society monthly meeting will be on Saturday the 5th of September at their rooms at 99 Blacksland Road, Wentworth Falls at 10:30. The guest speaker will be Alan Page, who will discuss his book, Blue Mountains Wildflowers, A Journey of Wonder. Morning tea is available from 10. 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The guest artists are local musicians Nick Danter and Matt Tonks, as well as world-class comedians Brendan Lovegrove and Steve Hughes. 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

0: for the festival, as well as information on upcoming courses, go to varuna.com.au or phone 4782 5674. Sydney dream pop synth pop duo Fathom will attempt to break the Guinness World Record for the most concerts performed in 12 hours across multiple cities as a fundraiser for Beyond Blue on Saturday, the 12th of September. The schedule includes Elton Chong Dive Bar in High Street Penrith at 4:25 and the Donnybrook Hotel in Lithgow at 5:20. To donate to the cause, go to Most Concerts in 12 Hours Across Multiple Cities. 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The next market with live music is on Saturday, the 5th of September at 9:30 in the Tibby Whalen Hall of Katoomba Civic Centre in Katoomba Street. Drop by and have some fun. If you would like to hire a stall space, email cascademkts2780@gmail.com. The Katoomba Junction 142 Market is held every Thursday, Friday and Saturday from 9 to 3 in the grounds and inside the church at 142 Katoomba Street. The Junction 142 Sweet Charity Opportunity Shop is at the rear of the church and open daily, except Sunday. The Blackheath Makers Market is held on the first and fourth Saturdays of the month from 9 at the Blackheath RSL Hall on the corner of Station and Bundara Streets. There is a large variety of handcrafted items. For information, phone 0409 339 473. If you would like your event publicised on Community Notice Board, you can email information to cnb891fm@gmail.com.
1: Where the time, Radio Blue Mountains in Talking Newspaper, is 24 minutes past noon. And it's over to Rob for the next article from this week's paper. Thanks, Robert.
2: Thanks, Peter. This one's entitled Mount Victoria School Hits the Market. It's a story by Georgina Yelovic. One School Global is set to relocate its Mount Victoria campus to a brand new facility in Lithgow, prompting the sale of its prime Upper Blue Mountains landholding. The Independent School Network, attended by families of the Plymouth Brethren Christian Church, confirmed it is preparing to construct a new educational hub in the neighbouring local government area. Following a development application approval by Lithgow City Council in November of last year, 2025, the new Lithgow campus is currently in its final stages of design, with construction expected to commence shortly. A spokesperson for One School Global said the relocation represents a significant upgrade for the school community. They say this will not only deliver a brand new learning environment that supports our award-winning learning and teaching approach, but it will also be more conveniently located for many of our students and staff. While subject to final design, the construction timelines, the school hopes to open the doors of the Lithgow campus at the start of 2028, the academic year. Until a new facility is completed, the staff and students will continue to attend the Mount Victoria campus as usual. They say the campus at Mount Victoria will continue to serve our school community until the Lithgow campus is complete. In preparation for the 2028 transition, the existing Mount Victoria campus has been officially listed for sale on the open market, and commercial real estate agency CBRE is managing the sale of the property. It's located at 84 the Great Western Highway, via an expression of interest campaign which closed on Wednesday, the 17th of June. The established education facility sits on a substantial 5,198 square metre corner landholding, and it boasts 70 metres of direct frontage to the Great Western Highway. It features a two-storey double brick building with approximately 1,000 square metres of floor space and an updated

0: external fit-out. The external grounds include a basketball court covered by a 6-metre canopy, landscaped areas, water tanks, and an on-grade parking lot accessible via Selston Street with a capacity for 18 vehicles. Located just 450 metres from the Mount Victoria train station, the site currently holds DA approval to operate as an education facility for up to 90 students. However, the property is zoned RI, General Residential, opening up significant alternative development opportunities for prospective buyers. According to the estate agents, the information memorandum, the expansive site could be repositioned for seniors living and aged care, or a boutique wellness retreat, or low to medium density residential housing. And accompanying the article, there's a photograph of the school. It's quite a prominent building, if you've been past it, painted a sort of a teal colour. I remember before it was a school, Peter, it was actually a guest house.
1: Rob, yes. I guess being a former Black Heathen, you'd be up to date with all that sort of information.
0: Quite a new building, considering.
1: Yeah, excellent. Well, thank you, sir. Now, our next article by Georgina Jelovic is headed Meet the Newest Local Police Recruits. A crew of two new recruits have started their policing journeys in the Blue Mountains, forming part of the largest graduating group in more than a decade. The cohort of more than 353 probationary constables graduated from the New South Wales Police Academy on August the 21st, with two new faces introduced at Springwood Police Station on the 24th of August. Probationary constables Jack Sheehan Woodlands, who's 27, and Chantelle Fletcher, who's 34, were excited to join the Blue Mountains Command. Jack, a former student of Winmalee High School, looks forward to working with the police in his own community. He said, joining the police has always been something I have been interested in. Campbelltown resident Chantelle describes her entrance into the police force as 20 years in the making. She gained an interest in policing in school, but held it off to look after her children. She said, I'd like to join the canine squad and work my way up to the mounted unit. For the next year, the two probationary constables will complete on-the-job training and study by distance education. At the end of the year, they will officially graduate with an associate diploma in policing practice and will be confirmed to the rank of constable. Blue Mountains MP Trish Doyle welcomed the new recruits. She said, thank you for coming on board and helping to keep the Blue Mountains safe. Premier Chris Minns celebrated the record-breaking amount of statewide probationary constables. He said every one of these new officers has put their hand up to serve the people of New South Wales, to keep our community safe and be there when people need them most. The Minister for Police and Counter-Terrorism, Yasmin Catley, said the state government had worked to rebuild the police, noting a 70% increase in applications. She said, thank you for choosing to serve and protect our state. We are incredibly grateful to have you in the New South Wales Police. And there's a photograph of the two new police people in just outside Springwood. Now, Rob, over to you.
0: Yes, this one's quite exciting. It's a story by Damien Madigan, and the heading is Restoring a Lost Star. It's about a new book called The Art of Renato Frattini. Most people don't know the name Renato Frattini, but they almost certainly know his work. He painted the iconic gun-toting Sean Connery poster from the movie From Russia with Love, and he shaped the visual identity of the Carry On franchise movies and illustrated countless mid-century paperbacks from thrillers to romances. Yet his name risked being lost to history until a passionate Blue Mountains collector stepped in. Lawson resident Tim Smith spent years painstakingly piecing together the scattered legacy of the overlooked Italian artist, whose career was tragically cut short in 1973 when he died of a heart attack aged just 40. The result of Smith's labour of love is a 448-page book filled with more than 900 of Frattini's images, and has just become landing on the doorsteps from London to Los Angeles. Almost 1,200 people worldwide raised more than $310,000 to support and kickstart the campaign that saw the project come to life. The art of Renato Frattini had its beginnings in the late 1990s, when Smith first came across Frattini's work as a young marketing coordinator sifting through promotional film posters for the PolyGram videos. The Italian-born artist's posters for the British Carry On films jumped out at the movie fan. I didn't know who the artist was at the time, of course, but that first seed was sown, he says. A decade later, Mr. Smith would scour op shops during his lunch break while working at the Joan Sutherland Performing Arts Centre in Penrith, and drawn by the cover art of 1960s and 1970s paperbacks. He says, "That's when I saw these striking covers for the first time, and I started collecting them because they just really resonated with me." It wasn't long before Smith instinctively recognised Frattini's covers amongst the scores of paperbacks on bookshelves. Years later, during the COVID-19 period, while most of us were baking sourdough bread, Smith started to build the foundations for what would become his Frattini book. Buoyed by the support and encouraged by other collectors, he gained the trust of Frattini's family to embark on the project, even connecting with the artist's few remaining living contemporaries. Smith's detective work was all carried out from his Lawson home, where he was able to devote time to the mammoth task thanks to the support of his schoolteacher wife, Vanessa. It was here he communicated with Frattini's widow, one of the artist's sons, a former apprentice, and surviving friends and contemporaries, including Enzo Ragazzini in Italy and Michael Johnson in France. The next stage will see Smith make regular trips to Lawson Post Office as he dispatches the remaining prints and other rewards to collectors around the world, with Australian book fulfilment also still to come. Smith believes Frattini is important because he was era-defining. While he began his career working for Italian movie studios, Frattini relocated to London in 1958 ahead of the city's cultural and artistic explosion the following decade. He was prolific and he contributed to swinging London in the 60s in ways that most people don't understand, Mr. Smith says. When Frattini died in 1973, he was living in Mexico with his second wife and their two sons, aged 2 and 4. He had moved there to be closer to the important North American market, but also as a tactic acknowledgement that the pace of life in London was taking a toll. He painted fast and lived faster too. His lifestyle caught up with him in the end, though, Mr. Smith says. Frattini's sudden death absolutely destroyed his little family, but it also left his artistic legacy in limbo. Unlike other Italian artists, or even British artists, there was never a central archive of his work. It was left behind and scattered because the pain of the loss was sudden and probably just too much to bear, Mr. Smith says. The 52-year-old has rectified this, documenting Frattini's work from his early comic art to his high-profile cinema work. Frattini created distinctive movie posters from Lawrence of Arabia, Barbarella, This Sporting Life, Waterloo, and many of the Carry On films. He also illustrated album covers, including for Maria Callas Sings, and even an Australian link, he painted the cover art for the Arthur Upfield detective novel Boney and the Kelly Gang. Smith's personal favourite is a striking Gothic image used on the cover of the 1964 romantic novel Mooliver Hall by Jane Aiken Hodge. And what about that iconic movie poster for Bond's blockbuster second outing From Russia With Love? Smith's research revealed that Frattini took photographs of himself as the reference model for Connery's powerful full front-facing pose after the studio's promotional shots fail to align with his artistic vision. He just captured the essence of the sardonic Connery as Bond, and in such an amazing way, Mr. Smith says. The poster also helped define Bond's look for decades to come. I think after the success of the first Bond film, Dr. No, the producers wanted to elevate and escalate the look of the films. Frattini's work not only elevated them, but also recentered the look for the entire series, Mr. Smith says. In the book's foreword, Steve Chibnall, Professor of the British Cinema and Visual Culture at the Montfort University, labels Frattini as perhaps world post-war illustrator's greatest lost star. Smith takes pride in fixing that obsession. Right from the start of the Kickstarter campaign, he made his goal clear, insisting the project was more than a tribute. It was a correction, he wrote. And it goes on, the remaining copies of the first edition of The Art of Rinaldo Frattini are expected to become available for the general purpose from mid-September. In the meantime, anyone interested in obtaining a copy can register at renatofrattini.com. And that is RENATOFRATINI. And accompanying the article is a couple of terrific photographs. One of the famous From Russia With Love poster with Sean Connery with his gun. And there's actually a photograph of Renato Frattini in London. And also the famous Lawrence of Arabia poster. That's an excellent story.
1: Yeah, great story there, Rob. And I recall some time ago you mentioned something about you had some old movie posters, didn't you, at home?
0: I do indeed. I've got a couple of... they're probably quite... most people probably wouldn't remember, but the first two ever CinemaScope movies...
1: There you are.
0: The Robe.
1: Yes.
0: With Richard Burton. And How to Marry a Millionaire with Lauren Bacall, Betty Grable and Marilyn Monroe. When I was younger...
1: Which was only a moment ago.
0: Walking to school, I used to walk past the Granville Crest Cinema.
1: Right.
0: So I went to school in Granville. And I used to ask the fellow if he happened to be putting up new posters, and he gave me a couple of the old ones, which were that cinema must have just altered its in size to take the new CinemaScope screen.
1: How amazing.
0: So I've got those original CinemaScope posters, and they're painted in much the same way as the Frattini ones.
1: Yeah, it's amazing. And and that photograph of Renato there, it's almost like the...
0: it's very Noel Coward.
1: Very that and Ivan Novello and all those, heartthrobs of that era. Well, there we go. Fascinating story. And we'll be back shortly after these important words.
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1: And some interesting articles coming up in this week's Gazette. But our next one is headed Big Names for Writers' Fest. The Blue Mountains Writers' Festival has launched yet another jam-packed program with more than 80 writers featured in over 50 events, each celebrating the written word. One of the most beloved literary events in the country, the 2026 lineup, features an incredible group of literary greats, political icons and journalistic heavyweights, including Pip Williams, Melissa Lukashenko, Bruce Pascoe, Jane Caro, Bob Carr, Bob Brown, Waleed Ali, Chris Hammer, and Benjamin Law. These familiar faces will share the stage with exciting debut authors such as Zoe Tarakas, Mary Kalusi, Musnira Tabassam, Ahmed and George Kemp, and visiting talent New Zealand's Hazel Phillips with best-selling British author Josh Silver. The program offers readers a taste of all genres, from literary fiction, crime fiction, poetry, memoir, historical fiction and young adult fiction, to speculative fiction about AI, climate change and the colonisation of outer space. The creative director, Maeve Marsden, said, "I always strive to program events that ignite both emotional and intellectual responses, and that offer humour and joy alongside more challenging discussions of the pressing issues of our time. You'll find an incredible panel discussion about institutional power and corruption on one stage, with laugh out loud session about satire in the next room." She continued, "I also love seeing writers share their work in unexpected locations and formats. So we have a few events this year incorporating live music, including the Skyway Cabaret at Scenic World, during which multi-instrumentalist Victoria Falconer will improvise a soundtrack to author readings as the Skyway sails across the valley. It'll be magic." The full program runs from the 30th of October to November the 1st, with events at the Old Stables in the Megalong, at the Carrington, Tibiwalan Hall, Blue Mountains Cultural Centre, Scenic World, the Varuna Reading Room and Katoomba Library. The festival also includes a workshop programme for aspiring or established writers, plus free events, and single tickets go on sale on the 8th of September. So I'm sure there'll be a lot of people heading off to that event. Rob, over to you.
0: Yeah, there's a nice little story for our mid-mountains and lower mountains listeners and residents. Finn & Co. celebrates launch. After a soft opening at the Buckland on the 1st of August, much-loved Springwood cafe operator Finn & Co. is preparing to officially celebrate its new Buckland home, with a month of free community movement classes each Saturday. To mark the official launch, Buckland Home Care is bringing together two local businesses, Finn & Co. and Free to Flow, to encourage older people, their families and the wider community to get moving and connect and enjoy the start of spring. Under the heading and the banner, Spring into Movement at Buckland, over 40s exercise specialist Mark Latham, I don't think that would be the politician, but
1: highly unlikely, I think,
0: of Free to Flow, will lead a free one-hour movement class on the Buckland rooftop every Saturday throughout September from 10:30 a.m. to 11:30 a.m. The classes are open to Buckland residents, home care clients, their families, friends, and to the wider community. MoveWise combines influences from Tai Chi and somatics and Western functional movement in a fun and adaptable class suitable for different fitness levels. Miriam Sultana, the Buckland home care manager, said keeping active is about much more than exercise. She says it's about maintaining confidence, independence and connection with the people and the community around us. Following each Saturday's class, participants can head to Finn & Co. at Buckland, where a special lunch offer of a wrap and coffee for just $18 will be available. It's open from 8 a.m. to 2 p.m. Monday to Saturday, and the cafe has proved a popular addition to Finn & Co. in the Macquarie Road Cafe since opening last month. And accompanying the article is a photograph of Bob McKay from Finn & Co. with Buckland Nursing Home Manager Miriam Sultana at the new Finn & Co. Cafe at Buckland. Looking very pleased with themselves, and so they should be.
1: Absolutely. Thanks, Robert. We might have a little musical interlude from the pen of Scott Joplin, his Maple Leaf Rag, and Donna Coleman is the pianist.

0: And Donna Coleman was the pianist there in Scott Joplin's Maple Leaf Rag. And you heard it here at Talking Newspaper on Radio Blue Mountains 89.1 FM, where the time now is 9 minutes to the hour of 1 o'clock.
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0: And our next article from this week's Gazette, headed Victoria Pass Work Underway. The New South Wales Minister for Roads, Jenny Atchison, has released new pictures of the roadworks at Mitchell's Causeway. Ms. Atchison shared the pictures on her social media platforms as crews progress the foundation works for what will be a new three-lane bridge over the old Convict Bridge. This work includes finalised designs for piling pads, that's the ground improvements to support the 76-ton piling rig, continuing micro-piling, drilling small, deep piles into the ground to support the rig, and began shotcreting the platform batters, spraying concrete onto the sloped earth surfaces to stabilise them, and started building the reinforcement cages that link individual micro-piles together. And if you're of an engineering bent, there are photographs there of those various projects underway. And Rob, over to you.
4: Yes, this is for our Medlow Bath listeners and residents. A new performance platform is the heading at Medlow Bath. A new performance platform has been completed at Medlow Bath Park, creating a dedicated space for local performances and community events and creative activities. The project was driven by the Medlow Bath community following recognition of the need for greater opportunities for community connection. Council delivered the project in partnership with the Medlow Bath Residents Association, which successfully secured funding from the New South Wales Government and Transport for New South Wales. Blue Mountains Mayor Mark Greenhill said the platform is an example of what can be achieved when the community, council and government work together. The project began with a community idea and is now a fantastic new asset for Medlow Bath, the Mayor says. The platform includes an electrical connection to support small-scale performances and activities and is ready to play a key role in the community. He goes on to say, I want to congratulate the local residents who advocated for this all-weather space for all of the Upper Mountains people to enjoy. That was said by Trish Doyle, the member for the Blue Mountains. And she goes on to say, I was proud to support the Medlow Bath Residents Association in their successful bid. Association President Deborah Brown said the project builds on the recent upgrades delivered through the Council's Neighbourhood Parks program. She says it will be a great resource for the commemoration of World AIDS Day and for the family Christmas in the Park, and for our annual Music in the Park. And accompanying the article, there's a photograph of Deborah Brown with Deb Howell, MP Trish Doyle, and the Mayor, Mark Greenhill, and Denise Maddox, and Carlene Martin at the Medlow Bath Park Performance Platform. And, that should be very, very nice. It's actually a very nice little park, that. And a lot of, because it misses the highway, it's a nice, quite safe one for the families.
0: Absolutely. Well, look, to take us up to the 1 o'clock news, The Russian Rag by Elena Katz-Chernin, with the Sydney Alpha Ensemble, conducted by David Stenop.

0: use.
1: National Radio News.
2: Hello, I'm Lewis Donaldson. Australia has made a further commitment to the search and rescue efforts in Nepal. A team of specialist drone operators are headed to the region. 38 Australians remain unaccounted for following the deadly flash floods in Nepal and Tibet. Prime Minister Anthony Albanese has confirmed Australia's latest contribution.
3: They'll leave Australia in the coming days as part of a 15-person disaster assistance response team. This adds to the 19 Australian personnel who've already been dispatched to Nepal. The government will also provide a further $3 million in humanitarian assistance.
2: The federal coalition's proposal to cut the tobacco excise has attracted swift criticism. With more, Shannon Kirkwood.
4: Opposition leader Angus Taylor has announced today if the coalition is elected, it will reduce the tobacco excise by 80% and legalise vapes. Under the policy, a pack of legal cigarettes would be around $30 cheaper. One Nation has proposed a 75% cut to the tobacco excise. The Australian Medical Association says such a move would undermine long-running health efforts and may even see more Australians turn to legal tobacco even if the illicit trade falls. The AMA says the plan will do nothing to deter future generations from taking up smoking or vaping.
2: The New South Wales Police Minister says the state's crime is not out of control and that the hiring of young people by organised crime gangs is insidious. Minister Yasmin Catley and New South Wales Police Commissioner Mal Lanyon have spoken following the second shooting involving mistaken identity in 2 days. Ms. Catley says she will not give in to criminals.
5: Let me be very clear. We will not be surrendering our streets to organised criminals. Not now, not ever. The Deputy Premier is right. The model that we are seeing on our streets of these organised crime gangs and utilising and using young men to do their dirty work for them is insidious.
2: One of Australia's big four banks says Australia's housing crisis will take the better part of a generation to resolve. National Australia Bank has appeared before the Senate Select Committee on Intergenerational Housing Inequity today in Canberra. Chief Economist of NAB, Sally Auld, says while a 7% peak to trough decline in property prices across combined capital cities is forecast, governments of all levels have a further role to play.
6: While some will welcome the drop in prices, this will not solve Australia's housing affordability issues. Meaningful improvements in affordability will only be achieved through a sustained increase in housing supply over a long period of time. This is a challenge that is likely to take the better part of a generation to resolve.
2: A common dolphin and long-nosed fur seal are among the latest H5 bird flu positive cases in South Australia. A black kite, which has been found on the York Peninsula, has also tested positive, while there are confirmed new cases in metropolitan areas. Meantime, a crested tern has tested positive for bird flu on Tasmania's east coast. The state has recorded 25 cases of the deadly strain. And the Bulldogs will host the Broncos tonight with the clash both sides' final match of the NRL season. The NRL will again trial a contentious rule change proposal in the match, which will see teams who concede a try choose whether to kick off or receive the ball when play restarts.
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8: And as the time is just after 1 o'clock, it's the time here at Talking Newspapers where we read the death and funeral notices as published in this week's Blue Mountains Gazette. And the death is noticed is noted of the late Emile Victor Claude Julien, who died on the 26th of August, aged 97. The family and friends of the late Jean Elsie Leary Smith, who died on the 20th of August, aged 98, are invited to attend a celebration of her life, which will be held in the chapel of the Lura Memorial Gardens and Crematorium in Kitchener Road, Lura, on Monday the 7th of September, commencing at 10 a.m. And family and friends of the late Romney Megan Gilmore, who died on the 25th of August, are invited to attend her funeral service to be held at the Lura Memorial Gardens on Tuesday the 8th of September to commence at 1 p.m. And finally, the funeral and committal services for the late Dorothy Alma Scaife, née Pierce, will be held in St. Paul's Anglican Church, Roy Street, Lithgow, on Monday the 7th of September at 11:30 a.m. And at the conclusion of the service, a private cremation will take place. And that concludes the deaths and funeral notices as published in this week's Blue Mountains Gazette. Now I'm going to hand over to Robert to read the next article in the paper. Thanks, Rob.
0: Thank you, Peter. This one is The Eco Festival Hits Katoomba. A team of resilient Blue Mountains have been working hard to gather together an exceptional free program of speakers and workshops for this year's third Blue Mountains Sustainability Festival in Katoomba on Saturday the 26th of September. Along with hands-on activities for children and live music, there will be practical tips on how to live more sustainably in our mountains environment, as well as thought-provoking talks and an introduction to local small business owners who are creating innovative, sustainable products. Resilient Blue Mountains spokesperson Laurie Facer says the festival is the perfect opportunity for people from all parts of the Blue Mountains community to discover ways of living more substantially in this environment, which we all cherish. This can be through small steps such as improving recycling or composting, or bigger commitments such as installing solar power and batteries. The highlights will include bees and honey and the future of beekeeping with Fiona Hasselman, and consumer to generators, how householders are leading the energy transition with Callum Harvey Scholes and Eva Evers. Electrifying your home, where to begin with Elsa Evers and Lorenzo Tassoni. And Stronger Together with Building Community Resilience in the Blue Mountains with Jen Hall. There will also be a number of sustainable local business stalls. The festival is on Saturday the 26th of September from 10 a.m. to 4 p.m. at the Katoomba Civic Centre in Katoomba City. The entry is free, and you get more information on the website, which is bmsf.au, or the other website is resilientbluemountains.org. And there's a photograph of Jen Hall, who will feature at the festival, doing some terrific things with her plants.
8: Thanks, Robert. Well, our next article is about a concert band win. Blue Mountains Concert Band was named Champion Concert Band in its first foray into the Open C division of the New South Wales Concert Band Championships, held at the Joan Sutherland Performing Arts Centre in Penrith on the 22nd of August. In a competitive field of seven concert bands, the Blue Mountains instrumentalists, under the expert guidance of conductor Rob Matesi, placed first in the hymn and own choice sections and second place, by only 1 point, in the test piece. Their score of 237 out of 250 was the highest in this section of the state competition, ensuring the band achieved overall first place. Music director Rob Matesi said, "We are all thrilled with the result. It is an affirmation of all the musical detail we have been refining in rehearsal. The band played expressively and with great sensitivity. The band's strength in performing solemn and slow music came to the fore when they performed Shenandoah to win the hymn section of the competition. They selected Guillen's Majesty, an Australian composition, as their test piece. Their final performance of the competition was The Witch and the Saint, which returned a top score for the band of 98 out of a possible 100. This outcome was the culmination of many weeks of preparation, including a weekend rehearsal, generously supported by Blue Mountain City Council's Community Assistance Program. Band members have already started rehearsing for a major concert of Australian artists and compositions in June next year. Well, I'm going to give the vocal cords a bit of a break here, and we're going to listen to some music by George Friedrich Handel, and from his Water Music, the Suite No. 2 in D Major, the Aller Hornpipe. The Tasmanian Symphony Orchestra is conducted by Graham Abbott.

0: Graham Abbott conducted the Tasmanian Symphony Orchestra in the Alla Hornpipe from Handel's Water Music Suite No. 2 in D Major, HWV 349.
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0: Well, back to the newspaper here at Radio Blue Mountains 89.1 FM, where the time is 15 minutes past 1 o'clock. And Rob, it's over to you.
5: Yes, this is Kendall Hill tackles anxiety. Year 8 students from the Kendall Hill Steiner School recently toured an award-winning play about youth anxiety to primary schools across Sydney and regional New South Wales, pairing each performance with a live session and answer a questions and answer panel alongside mental health professionals from Headspace. New research from the University of Sydney shows anxiety disorders among young Australians have more than doubled in the past 15 years, making conversations like these more urgent than ever. The students performed Australian playwright Katie Warner's Reasons to Stay Inside and presented it with permission from Barking Gecko Arts. And they took the show to three schools, including Lithgow and Dulwich Hill and Pagewood Primary Schools in Sydney. The play explores youth mental health with a particular focus on anxiety. After each performance, staff from various Headspace centres joined the students on stage for a panel-style discussion, giving the primary school students the chance to ask questions and talk openly about mental health. Kendall Hill Year 8 student Heidi said the experience has changed her own understanding of anxiety. "I learnt how to spot if someone might be going through anxiety and how I can help them," she says, "as well as what I can do if I'm dealing with it myself." Aaron Hayden, a community engagement coordinator for Headspace Ashfield and Chatswood, said the initiative helped give young people the understanding of language to talk about mental health. He says, "Reducing the stigma around mental health for young people is really important. A performance like this can give young people a deeper understanding of what they or their friends might be going through, as well as some of the vocabulary to begin talking about it," Mr. Hayden says. For Kendall Hill Steiner School, the project is an example of learning moving beyond the classroom, which is a firm part of their dynamic curriculum. Rather than simply rehearsing the play, students researched social anxiety and explored the issues it raised in to prepare for the panels. They then put that learning into practice by sitting alongside Headspace professionals to field real questions from younger students. Kendall Hill Steiner School drama teacher and director Georgia Adamson said the experience enables students to create openness around the mental health and for their younger audiences. She says, I think it enabled them to really model that it's okay to talk about mental health and that there's no shame. It can happen to anyone, she says. Now in its second year of touring, the initiative has attracted positive feedback from participating schools. And with this article, there's a photograph of some of the students on stage doing the questions and answer section after the performance.
0: Thanks, Rob. Well, we might have a little musical interlude because Rob, when we come back, Rob will be reading the next article from the entertainment section of the paper. But let's listen to the third movement from Sibelius's Corellia Suite. Patrick Thomas directs the Queensland Symphony Orchestra.

0: We've just been listening to the third movement from Jean Sibelius's Corelia Suite, Opus 11, and Patrick Thomas conducted the Queensland Symphony Orchestra.
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0: And the time now is 25 minutes past one, and I'm handing over to Rob. We're going to start the entertainment section from the paper. Thanks, Robert.
5: Yes, we've got four articles in this week's Gazette. We'll start with one headed Peace, Love and Morning Tea. Morning Melodies at the Hub is taking a trip back to 1969 with an unforgettable show dedicated to the music and freedom and spirit of the legendary Woodstock Festival. Whether you live through the iconic era or just love the timeless soundtrack, get ready to celebrate the defining generation of peace, love and rock and roll. Bringing together the cream of Sydney's musical crop, this high energy tribute features a blistering live band fronted by Jesse Redwing, Rowan Cannon and Rebecca Henry, Tim Weddy and Emil Nelson and Dave Plenty. Sounds excellent. Having sold out shows across Sydney, including three huge nights at the Taronga Zoo Twilight Series, this talented crew is bringing their big stage energy to the Blue Mountains Theatre. Expect soulful renditions, soaring solos, and pure nostalgia with timeless classics from icons like Jimi Hendrix, Janis Joplin, Joni Mitchell, Jefferson Airplane, Canned Heat, The Band and Joe Cocker. Guests are also invited to embrace the full Woodstock vibe in a dress-up competition.

0: attendees rocking their grooviest tie-dye bell bottoms and fringe jackets and flower power attire will go into the running to win one of two double passes to the 2027 Morning Melodies show of their choice. Catch the show on Wednesday the 9th of September from 10 a.m. Tickets are just $27 and include a delicious complimentary morning tea. So you can grab tickets at the website of Blue Mountains Theatre, which is bluemountainstheatre.com.au, or you can pop into the box office, and we have a photograph of Rebecca Henry and Jesse Redwing as part of the tribute to the Woodstock show. Well, that sounds excellent, because 1969 I was planning my three-year backpacking jaunt around the planet.
1: Well, we might see you down there if you're bell-bottoms.
0: Wish I knew where they were.
1: Now, the Penrith Symphony Orchestra is bringing one of the best-known and exciting operas to the stage with a concert performance of Tosca on September the 12th at the Joan Sutherland Performing Arts Centre. Giacomo Puccini's powerful and innovative score propels a dramatic tale of love, lust, murder, and political intrigue. Whilst many may think of opera as complex or inaccessible, Tosca is anything but, with a plot more akin to a fast-paced Hollywood thriller. From passionate and joyous beginnings, the lover's hopes and dreams founder at the hand of one of the great villains, the psychopathic Scarpia. Tosca is offered a terrible bargain, but what will she choose and who will survive? Set in Rome against a background of the Napoleonic Wars, the action is urgent and visceral, charting less than 24 hours of real time. The Penrith Symphony Orchestra is excited to bring a cast of stars from Opera Australia for this performance. It's a very warm welcome back for soprano Imogen Faith Malfitano, who will appear in the title role as Tosca. A principal artist with Opera Australia, tenor Thomas Strong, appears in the role of Cavaradossi, and one of Australia's most distinguished baritones, Andrew Williams, takes on the ultimate bad guy role, playing Scarpia. A special mention must be made, highlighting the importance of our local singers who make up the Penrith Symphony Orchestra Festival Chorus, appearing in this production. This ensemble brings together musicians from Western Sydney and the Blue Mountains, including the well-known local groups, the Academy Singers and Penrith City Choir. Don't miss out as PSO presents a thriller, one of the world's most loved and staged operas, in this concert performance featuring exceptional artists from Opera Australia, the full orchestra and chorus, all led by maestro Paul Terenzini. The show begins at 7:30 p.m. on Saturday, September the 12th at the Joan Sutherland Performing Arts Centre. And tickets are available at the box office, thejoan.com.au, or you can call 4723 7600. That number again is 4723 7600. And it's over to Rob for the next article.
0: Yes, this one's from the many artists in the Blue Mountains. The heading is Artists Invited for Braemar Gallery. Expressions of interest are now open for the 2027 Braemar Gallery exhibition program, offering local artists the opportunity to showcase their work in one of the Blue Mountains' leading community galleries. Applications are invited from Blue Mountains artists seeking to present a solo exhibition of new work, as well as local artist groups and collectives proposing group exhibitions. Retrospective exhibitions that include new work will also be considered. Artists from neighbouring local government areas include Penrith, Wallandilly, Hawkesbury and Lithgow may also apply where their proposal demonstrates a strong connection to the Blue Mountains and its communities. Located within the Blue Mountains Theatre and Community Hub precinct in Springwood, Braemar Gallery has showcased artists from the Blue Mountains and the surrounding area since it opened in 1988. Prospective applicants are encouraged to attend an information session and tour the gallery spaces before submitting their proposal. The session is on Thursday, the 10th of September, from 5:30 to 6 p.m. at Braemar House at 104 Macquarie Road, Springwood. And you must RSVP to the Braemar Gallery at gmail.com. Emailed applications must be received by 11:59 p.m. on Wednesday, the 23rd of September, and posted applications must be received by the close of business on that same date. For more information, you can go to the Blue Mountain City Council website. There's a photograph of one of the exhibitions from the local artists, and it, once again, it's something to look forward to.
1: Indeed. Now, the last article in the entertainment section is a feature with a bit of history to it. Well-known local author Naomi Parry-Duncan, who's the president of the History Council of New South Wales, will talk about her new book, Mosquito, The Real Story of a Legendary Colonial Warrior, at Blackheath Public School on Saturday, September 5. At around 1805, Mosquito was prominent in resisting European encroachments on Aboriginal land between the Parramatta River and the Hawkesbury. Exiled to Tasmania, he again rallied resistance to the invaders. Naomi said she was asked to prepare an entry on him for the Australian Dictionary of Biography in 2003. Although I wrote a longer article about him in 2007, I felt there was more to say about this man and his astonishing life. She said, "He's a fascinating man and he lived through a time of great change. I wanted to understand the worlds he experienced and the people around him." She said Mosquito had been depicted in many different ways by people who had written about him, and this often depends on the writer's point of view about Tasmanian Aboriginal people and people in general. He has been called diabolical and a criminal. An old trope is that he led Tasmanian Aboriginal people astray. Beginning the war, the colonists call the Black War. Some say he was a victim of partial British law. Others say he was a resistance fighter and a hero. Naomi said, "I wanted to show the whole of his life in peace and war. I don't believe he was the leader of Tasmanian Aboriginal resistance as much as he was part of it, because it is quite clear there was much more going on, and I don't believe he was diabolical or a criminal. He was also an important figure in legal history because he and the Tasmanian Aboriginal man, Black Jack, were tried for murder in the newly created Supreme Court of Van Diemen's Land at the very beginning of the separation of the colonies of New South Wales and Tasmania." And you can hear Naomi at the Blackheath Public School on Saturday, September the 5th, that's this coming Saturday, at 4 p.m. And the doors open from 3:30 p.m. And there is a $10 entry and an unwaged entry of $5. And that concludes the readings from the entertainment section of this week's Blue Mountains Gazette. Now, before Rob and I go and let you know about activities around the region this weekend, we might have a little musical interlude. And from The Four Seasons by Antonio Vivaldi, it's spring, but this is just the first movement, the Allegro movement, with the Australian Brandenburg Orchestra, conducted by Paul Dyer, and Elizabeth Wallfish is the principal violinist.

0: We've just been listening to the first movement from Vivaldi's The Four Seasons, Spring, RV 269. Paul Dyer conducted the Australian Brandenburg Orchestra, and Elizabeth Wallfisch was the principal violinist.
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0: And now we're going to let you know about what's on the region this week. And over to you, Rob, for the first article.
3: This one's on the 4th of September, tomorrow, Bombshells, with singing, dancing, comedy and the joys of sheer honesty. Joanna Murray-Smith's acclaimed play, Bombshells, is a journey from crisis to hilarity via the thoughts of a group of women, all linked by more than just their proximity to the edge. 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
0: And on the weekend of September 4 and 5, the Bookshed will be open. 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And there's plenty for the children too.
3: And also this weekend on the 5th of September is the Cascade Market. The Cascade Market in Katoomba will be held upstairs in the old library building at 81 to 83 Katoomba Street from 9:30 a.m. to 3:30 p.m. It features a range of artisan products, plus live music, including the Pecco Peasants Choir.
0: And on September the 5th, a winner of 10 Academy Awards with the 1939 movie classic Gone with the Wind will screen at Glenbrook Cinema at 3 p.m. Pardon me. Of course, it starred Vivian Leigh and Clark Gable, and it tells the story of a sheltered and manipulative Southern belle and a roguish profiteer who face off in a turbulent romance as the society around them crumbles with the end of slavery and is rebuilt during the Civil War and Reconstruction periods.
3: And another movie, the anniversary screening on the 6th of September. It's been 10 years since The Hunt for the Wilder People stole the hearts of moviegoers. And Mount Vic Flicks at Mount Victoria is celebrating this Father's Day with a special 12:30 p.m. screening of the hit movie starring the much-loved Sam Neill. Raised on hip-hop and foster care, defiant city kid Ricky gets a fresh start in the New Zealand countryside. He quickly finds himself at home with his new foster family, the loving Aunt Bella and the cantankerous Uncle Heck and a dog, Tupic. You can get details on that via the Mount Vic Flicks website, which is mountvicflicks.com.au.
0: And celebrating History Week, and this sort of related to the article I read about the entertainments from the entertainment section. The Blackheath History Forum is presenting two talks to celebrate History Week. Well-known local author Naomi Parry Duncan will talk about her new book, Mosquito, the Real Story of a Legendary Colonial Warrior, at the Blackheath Public School Hall on Saturday, September 5 at 4 p.m. And the following weekend, Geraldine Feller will talk about her book, Critical Care, on nurses in the battle against AIDS in the 1980s and 1990s. It won the Prime Minister's Prize for Australian History in 2025. And you can hear Geraldine at the Gardeners Inn, which is on the Great Western Highway, Blackheath, on Sunday, September the 13th at 4 p.m. The entry fee of $15 includes a drink from the bar, and the doors will open at 3:30 p.m. if you're feeling particularly thirsty. And for more details, you can go to the Blackheath History Forum .org.au, or you can book through Humanitex or pay at the door.
3: And we have a talk on wildflowers. The Blue Mountains Historical Society will hold its next monthly meeting and talk in its meeting room at 99 Blaxland Road, Wentworth Falls, at 10:30 a.m. on Saturday, September the 5th. That's this weekend. Both the society members and non-members are invited to the talk, which will be given by Alan Page, a resident of Lura, who will speak on his recent book, Blue Mountains Wildflowers, A Journey of Wonder. The talk is free to members and $5 to non-members, and morning tea is available from 10 a.m. for a small additional cost.
0: This month's Arts Blue National Blue Mountains lecture will take people on a journey with the intrepid Victorian lady traveller Isabella Bird. The fascinating written accounts of her globe-trotting adventures will be brought to life by Professor Marie Comte-Helm, OBE, from the United Kingdom. The lecture will be held on Friday, September the 4th, at the Wentworth Falls School of Arts, and it's 1:30 p.m. for a 2 p.m. start. Visitors $30, pension card holders $25, and members of other societies $10.
3: And we have a suicide prevention fundraiser. See performances by local musicians Nick Danta and Matt Tonks, and comedians Kiwi legend Brendan Lovegrove and Australian favourite Steve Hughes on the 12th of September from 7 p.m. at the Katoomba RSL. Buy one and get one free tickets on sale now. All proceeds will go to the Blue Mountains Safe Space for Suicide Preventions, and you can book via a website, which is bit.ly/4UAN5UU.
0: Interesting one. And Nepean Family History Society's next meeting will be held at 1:30 p.m. on Saturday, September the 5th, at the Old School Residence, Great Western Highway. That's off Lawson Road, Emu Plains. The speaker will be Damien Gleeson on the topic of John Joseph Terry, Irish landlord, merchant and priest in the Australian colonies. And that concludes the reading from Along the Highway. Oh no, Rob's got something else to tell you. That's right.
3: One more little one. This is from our friends at the Scenic World. It's headed Eucalyptus Workshop. 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You can join us for an immersive guided walk at Lawson's Five Waterfall Trail and learn about our native iconic species with botanist and ecologist Paul Gadsby and the Blue Mountains World Heritage Institute. And you can book tickets for the two-hour walk via the QR code that's in the Gazette on the advertisement, or you can do it via the Scenic World website, which is scenicworld.com.au/social-responsibility.
0: Thank you, Robert. Well, look, we might have a little music. The time is 10 minutes to 2. And let's see what I've got up my sleeve here. Well, we will go with the from the pen of Arthur Sullivan. The music's been arranged by Charles McCarris. Pineapple Pole, the opening number. And Mark Teddy is conducting the Tasmanian Symphony Orchestra.

0: turn the mic on. We've just been listening to Pineapple Pole, the opening number, work by Arthur Sullivan, arranged by Charles Mackerras. Mark Taddy was the conductor with the Tasmanian Symphony Orchestra. Now it's over to Rob, who's going to read some sports news for us.
1: Yes, this is an interesting one. The heading is Racer Eyes the World, and it's by Georgina Jelovic. Mount Victoria resident Liana Morgan will be travelling to her home state of Western Australia to compete in the UCI Gravel World Championships, the first time the competition has been held outside of Europe. The women's race, held in Nanup on October the 10th, has a track of 123.1 kilometres and 3,100 metres elevation gain. Morgan qualified after competing in the June Devil's Causeway race in Tasmania, which she described as awesome, hard and grueling. Though she has loved cycling since she was 14, Morgan only recently started gravel cycling because of the danger for cyclists on the roads. That's why I got a gravel bike. I had a road bike up here and got rid of it because it was like, this is too dangerous. I need to be able to ride in the gutters, she says. Similarly, Morgan is new to the game for competitive gravel cycling. She says there's imposter syndrome for sure, because I don't have a strong background of racing, but it's equally met with excitement and motivation. To prepare for the World Championships, she took part in the Clark's Gambit race on Saturday the 22nd of August with an average speed of 22 kilometres an hour. She said it was a good test run for nutrition and just going at a fast pace for, 4.5 hours, she says. Morgan is training regularly for the World Championships, doing 3 short cycles, 2 gym sessions and at least 1 long ride a week. And there's a fantastic photograph of this article with Leanne with her gravel bike and the cliffs of the Upper Grace Valley in the background. Yeah, excellent.
0: Thanks, Rob. Well, that brings us to an end of the reading from this week's newspaper. And before Flynn has just walked into the studio to present Mist with Flynn at 2 o'clock, we're going to leave you with Country Gardens by Percy Grainger. John Hopkins conducts the Sydney Symphony Orchestra. So thanks for listening.

0: John Hopkins conducted the Sydney Symphony Orchestra in Percy Grainger's Country Gardens. I'm going to take you over to the newsroom now, and then Mist will be Flynn will be joining you for Mist shortly thereafter. So once again, thanks for listening to Talking Newspaper, and other team members will be here next week to carry on the fine tradition. Until then, bye-bye.
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3: Hello, I'm Shannon Kirkwood. Foreign Minister Penny Wong has acknowledged the families of Australians missing in the Nepal and Tibet floods want more answers than can be provided. 38 Australians remain unaccounted for. More than 1,200 people have died and 4,000 more are missing. Minister Wong says it is a challenging search and rescue effort and the government is contributing to that task.
4: I know how difficult this is, and I accept that families want more information than can be provided. What I will say is we have done our best to engage as closely as possible with the Nepali authorities.
3: Aid organisation Oxfam says the scale of destruction is making it difficult to access some of the worst affected areas. Investigations are underway to determine the cause of a fire which broke out at a Tasmanian power station. The Hydro Tasmanian run 140 megawatt station in the Central Highlands is described as a mid-size operation, producing about 5% of the state's power. Tasmania Fire Service Chief Matt Lowe says at the height of the incident there were 25 crews on site.
5: I'd just like to acknowledge the work our volunteer crews did with this incident. It was quite a difficult and complex incident. There were a lot of safety issues that they had to face, and I'm happy to say that no injuries were reported.
3: The New South Wales Police Commissioner says the majority of recent crime offences have been orchestrated from overseas. Commissioner Mal Lanyon has spoken following the second shooting involving mistaken identity in 2 days. He says police will continue to work with overseas law enforcement to help tackle state crime.
6: From the start, that we believe the large majority of these organised crime offences are being orchestrated from overseas, but we know that there are people onshore who are facilitating and putting together the groups that are doing it. So we're working both offshore with our Commonwealth partners, but obviously really hard onshore. To make 800 arrests in 12 months says that we are targeting the right people. We'll continue to do so.
3: A Queensland coroner has linked the death of a six-year-old boy in 2024 to the so-called sailor's disease, scurvy. Connor Dean died after a cardiac arrest under general anaesthetic in hospital 2 years ago. He was born with Down syndrome and a heart defect, which required surgery. Deputy State Coroner Stephanie Gallagher has ruled today his fatal brain damage was most likely triggered by vitamin C deficiency and scurvy. The findings have also responded to issues with a multivitamin the young boy had been taking. Ms. Gallagher says there's no basis to conclude the product contributed to his death. She has also ruled no further coronial inquiry is required. For the first time in more than 150 years, blacksmithing has returned to the Scottish village of Bretton Green. The craft was closely linked to the village's reputation for runaway weddings dating back to centuries-old marriage laws, which allowed underage couples to wed in Scotland without parental permission. Gretna's mastersmith, Joe Shevelin, spoke to the BBC.
7: People would run across the border to Scotland to get married, and Gretna Green, this blacksmith shop right on the border, would have been the first place they came across that someone would have still been working late at night. The lights would have been on, the forge would have been going, and they'd stopped in and found the blacksmith working and said, "Could you marry us? Our parents are behind us on the road."
3: Mr. Shevelin says he hopes more people are inspired to pick up the craft. Turning to sport now, veteran prop James Slipper has signed a one-year deal with the ACT Brumbies, which sees him remain in contention for next year's Rugby World Cup. The deal follows the 36-year-old's decision to come out of test retirement to play for the Wallabies in the Nations Championship Series in July.
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8: Yinigay, Naam Flynn, Naam Gumbang Yuan. Hello, and welcome to Mist with Flynn. I'm Flynn, as you just heard, and I was introducing myself in my native tongue, I guess you could say, the Gumbangya tribe from Nambucca Heads, where my dad was born and raised until he came to Sydney to play first grade football and have five children, which I am the baby of. And now here I am talking with you guys. Mr. Flynn is all about local community service providers, Mountains Youth Service Team, is which I am a member of. I'm the family and adolescent counsellor there. And I like to talk to not only the staff that work there, but the staff that work in all the community service providers and find out how they can support you, the local community. So thank you for joining me today. I hope to do some of that. I will also talk weather. And at the moment, it's good to stay inside where it's not so windy. But if you got some clothes today, they'll be dry in a blink of an eye. But back to the thing that I like the most, and it's not the weather, it is music. This is Muse with Supermassive Black Hole. Thank you for joining me.

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1: Silence slipped away with crackling tongues and whispers of flame from worlds tomorrow. Youthful ears happened upon songs unsung and were choked by rising waters swallowed. Naive melodies morphed to dissidents, echoed climatic cataclysms nigh. Polly's lambast when we made a difference called us brazen of mind and of acolyte eye, but resource greed fossil fueled us to the streets. Harmonized placards and defiant fists formed our puissant ensemble for peace. There were thousands of voices, not a note amiss. And the years of silence have come and been, and with drums we come, are marching in.

Queensland's 89.1. Hello, this is Bronwyn Logan with Community Notice Board. The Lura Singers, under the direction of Lynn Phillips, will present John Rutter's Requiem on Saturday the 5th of September at 2:30 in the Uniting Church on the corner of Gross and Megalong Streets, Lura. Admission, which includes afternoon tea, is $20 by donation at the door, with profits going to the RFS. For information, phone 0432 889 369. The Blackheath History Forum is on Saturday the 5th of September at 4 at the Blackheath Public School in Leichhardt Street. The guest speaker will be Naomi Parry Duncan, President of the History Council of New South Wales, who will discuss her book, Writing the Life of Mosquito, a First Nations Resistance Fighter. Admission is $10 or $5. For information and bookings, go to blackheathhistoryforum.org.au or humanitix.com. The Blue Mountains Historical Society monthly meeting will be on Saturday the 5th of September at their rooms at 99 Blaxland Road, Wentworth Falls at 10:30. The guest speaker will be Alan Page, who will discuss his book, Blue Mountains Wildflowers, A Journey of Wonder. Morning tea is available from 10. For more information, go to bluemountainshistory.com. The Blue Mountains Safe Space Suicide Prevention Day fundraiser is on Saturday the 12th of September at 7:45 at Katoomba RSL Club. The guest artists are local musicians Nick Danta and Matt Tonks, as well as world-class comedians Brendan Lovegrove and Steve Hughes. General admission is $69.95 or $59.95 concession, with tickets available at humanitix.com/safe-space-fundraiser. The show is not recommended for people under the age of 18. All proceeds go to the Blue Mountain Safe Space for Suicide Prevention in Katoomba. Early bird tickets are now on sale for the Blue Mountains Writers Festival to be held on the weekend of the 30th of October and 1st of November. For details and costs for the festival, as well as information on upcoming courses, go to varuna.com.au or phone 4782 5674. Sydney dream pop synth pop duo Fathom will attempt to break the Guinness World Record for the most concerts performed in 12 hours across multiple cities as a fundraiser for Beyond Blue on Saturday the 12th of September. The schedule includes Elton Chong Dive Bar in High Street Penrith at 4:25 and the Donnybrook Hotel in Lithgow at 5:20. To donate to the cause, go to Most Concerts in 12 Hours Across Multiple Cities. 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The next market with live music is on Saturday the 5th of September at 9:30 in the Tibby Whalen Hall of Katoomba Civic Centre in Katoomba Street. Drop by and have some fun. If you would like to hire a stall space, email cascademkts2780@gmail.com. The Katoomba Junction 142 Market is held every Thursday, Friday and Saturday from 9 to 3 in the grounds and inside the church at 142 Katoomba Street. The Junction 142 Sweet Charity Opportunity Shop is at the rear of the church and open daily except Sunday. The Blackheath Makers Market is held on the first and fourth Saturdays of the month from 9 at the Blackheath RSL Hall on the corner of Station and Bundara Streets. There is a large variety of handcrafted items. For information, phone 0409 339 473. If you would like your event publicised on Community Notice Board, you can email information to cnb891fm@gmail.com.

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1: Yes, you are listening to 89.1 FM, Radio Blue Mountains. This is Mist with Flynn, and please do not forget your census. It's an important statistic that lots of places use. I've used it multiple times in multiple services. In Penrith, as we speak, it is 26.1 degrees. Small chance of rain, so not even a significant chance of rain. And wind gusts up to 29 kilometres. In Springwood, same, 26. Feels like 21, probably because of the wind at 29k. Here on the mountain at Katoomba, it is 14.8, feels like 7.4, again from the strong winds up to 47 kilometres an hour from the west. So they're fresh and they'll blow right through your clothes unless you've got a nice jacket on, which I do, luckily. But I work here in the mountains, so I'm prepared. In Over the Hill, not too far away in Lithgow, it is 15.9, feels a little cooler. Same again, strong winds. Not as strong as up here, we're on the top of the mountain there. Lithgow's sort of at the base, but still it has a bit of wind coming through and it's 15 degrees. No big things of rain. Traffic-wise, we are looking quickly, and there's nothing jumping out at me. Still working on Mount Victoria. Trains are not loading. That's okay. Service alert. That's not for us. Nope, nothing dramatic jumping out at me, which is great. It is 27 minutes past the hour of 2 today on the 9th of the 3rd, believe it or not, week 36. How time flies when you're having fun. Speaking of having fun, let's put another song on. Oh, this is a nice one. This is Run DMC. It's Like That.
2: And it goes a little something like this.

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Welcome to the stage, Matt Tonks, Stephen Hughes, Brendan Lovegrove and Nick Dante. Well, at least that's what you'll be hearing if you come to the Katoomba RSL on Saturday evening, the 12th of September, for World Suicide Prevention Day. Laugh, connect and save lives. I will be the MC that night. The tickets are $69.95 and all money raised will be going to the Blue Mountain Safe Space Suicide Prevention Group, which is I am also involved with. I'm on their management committee and I get to help on their board as well, which is a very interesting and a wonderful opportunity for me. So please come together and we can make a difference. You're not alone. You can go to the Blue Mountain Safe Space website or you can have a look on Facebook. All these wonderful places you can find to get a ticket. You can even turn up on the night if you fancy. I'll help out if you haven't got a ticket. So come on down next Saturday, Katoomba RSL, World Suicide Prevention Day. Have a laugh and have a sing-song, have a dance and have a meal. Why not? Bring a friend and support them. Maybe they're going through some hard times and maybe this could be the door to open if you want to have that conversation to them around that sensitive subject. If not, I'll be there. I'll be happy to help you on that journey. All right, one more song before the news, hey? This is the Yeah Yeah Yeahs, and it's called Maps.

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3: Hello, I'm Lewis Donaldson. The Federal Coalition's proposal to cut the tobacco excise has attracted some criticism. Shannon Kirkwood has more.
4: Opposition leader Angus Taylor has announced today if the Coalition is elected, it will reduce the tobacco excise by 80% and legalise vapes. The Australian Medical Association says such a move would undermine long-running health efforts and may even see more Australians turn to legal tobacco, even if the illicit trade falls. Cancer Council Australia and QUIT say the plans risk creating a new generation of nicotine addiction. It's estimated more than half of the tobacco consumed in Australia last year was bought illegally.
3: One of Australia's big four banks has outlined the main factors behind the country's housing supply issues. The National Australia Bank has appeared before the Senate Select Committee on Intergenerational Housing Inequity today in Canberra. Chief Economist of NAB, Sally Auld, says planning approvals, shortage of skilled labour and construction industry productivity are factors behind the slower housing rollout.
5: Productivity in the construction industry has fallen quite significantly. And so this means that it's just taking us a lot longer to provide any given level of supply than might have been the case, you know, 10 or 20 years ago. There are lots of different things we can do. And to be fair, we are starting to see in the data a pickup of dwellings under construction. So it does feel like we have made some progress on the supply side.
3: The Climate Change and Energy Minister says Palau's first large-scale solar farm is massively reducing reliance on diesel fuel. Speaking after a tour of the site today, Chris Bowen says Australia is supporting similar projects across the region.
6: There are some Pacific Island countries that use 25% of their gross domestic product on fossil fuel imports, 25%, to power their diesel generators. There is a better way.
3: Star Wars creator George Lucas has spoken ahead of the opening of his $1 billion Lucas Museum of Narrative Art in Los Angeles. The museum is set to open later this month in the US, and while it will include Star Wars-themed memorabilia, it will also feature other historic and modern pieces. Lucas says the more than 1,200 works of narrative art is designed to celebrate artists.
7: I'm fascinated by doing things that people say can't be done. I'm used to doing the impossible. This is a big celebration for us because it's taken so long to get here. But it's something that I felt very, very strongly about in terms of honoring illustrators, artists, I think.
3: Rain is expected to spread across the country's east ahead of a strong cold front. The Bureau of Meteorology's David Kroc has more on tomorrow's forecast.
8: Approaching southwest WA early tomorrow morning is this big strong cold front that's going to sweep across the Bight during the course of tomorrow. Rain extending across the southeastern states ahead of that system, and that'll be the main feature on Saturday as well. Further north, a high pressure system keeps things really dry and settled and quite warm through northern New South Wales particularly and the southern half of Queensland with temperatures 4 to 8 degrees above the September average.
3: To sports, Sydney Swans coach Dean Cox says there's enough belief in the group heading into Saturday's qualifying final against Brisbane, despite missing the five suspended players over an alleged sexual assault. Four club players were interviewed by Victorian detectives as part of that investigation this week. Police say one of the players, Riley Bice, was spoken to solely as a witness. Cox has spoken for the first time since this latest development.
9: There's still an expectation. You're hosting a qualifying final at home with a chance to go into a prelim. So there's still a hell of a lot at stake for our football club as well, not just Brisbane.
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0: Hand me another beer, okay?
1: You driving on?
0: Yeah, but I'll be right.
1: Hey, no, I'm not sure you should be driving.
0: Yeah, but I only had a few.
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2: You all right?
3: 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A message from the New South Wales government.

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1: One, two, three, four.

Smoko by the Chats. I wonder if people's have a break for vapes are called a vapo. Yeah, you'll have to think about that one. You're listening to Mess with Flynn on 89.1 FM, RBM Radio Blue Mountains, here on top of the mountain at Katoomba. It is 23 minutes past the hour of 3 today on the 3rd of the 9th, week 26, which is great. I'm having a visit from my daughter next week. She's turning 21. You might remember on this show actually talking to her about moving to Melbourne. She's been there now for a few years. Doing her hairdressing appointment.

And we're going to do some of that stuff around the mountains, catching up with old friends and doing some of the wonderful things you get to do, which I recommend you also do, which is get out into the bush. There's plenty of bush around here. And you don't have to go to the touristy sites. You can go to that piece of bush or that bush track that you know. It doesn't have to be an intense or two-hour track. It can be a nice, gentle stroll. Take a water bottle. Something to sit on, you know, but the bush is nice. But I suggest you get out there, get in the sun, take your shoes off, get grounded, listen to the wind in the trees. Today you'll definitely hear it, but feel the sun on your face, listen to the birds and things, and just chill and enjoy the canopy of the trees and the dirt on the ground and all of nature's wonder and beauty. It is actually really good for your mental health. And your balance, and that in turn helps the people in your life, because if you're balanced and feeling good, you're going to, you know, rub off on them and they shall also be feeling balanced and well. And if they ask your secret, you just say, Flynn from Mist told me to go down for a walk in the bush and I took my shoes off and it worked. Why don't you join me? And you drag them out next time. Not drag them out, ask them nicely and they'll come for a walk too, and then you can... You know, is it sadness shared is sadness half, but happiness, in a case of a bushwalk, is happiness doubled. That's it. Think about it. Invite your friends out. I'm playing Wolf Alice again. I can't help it. This is called Smile. Again, you're listening to 89.1 FM, Radio Blue Mountains. This is Mist with Flynn.

Don't miss Blue Mountains Vinyl Collective every Thursday from 4 till 6 with your host Mishmash, who will be delving into his comprehensive vinyl stash for your enjoyment. Absolutely and solely focusing on vinyl, Mishmash will also have regular local guests sharing their wares too. Right here on Radio Blue Mountains 9.1 FM.

Black Eyed Peas, Where Is the Love? It's here today at 89.1 FM, Radio Blue Mountains. This is Mr. with Flynn, bringing the love. Well, where it is, it's here. I'm having you enjoying your day. I know I am. I'm off for a walk this afternoon and getting prepared for my daughter's visit next week, which is awesome. So I'm looking forward to that. Don't forget that MIST, Mountains Youth Service Team, is open today for drop-in, 12 to 18-year-olds at Springwood. You get down there today and have a chat with the youth workers. They can help you if you need some counselling, that both mental health-wise and just emotions, but also if you've got some questions about things that you might have been thinking or feeling. That's a chance to do that. And you can also find out about our financial counsellor, Andrew. Great guy. He was here a couple of weeks ago. I am going to play a couple more songs before I have to go. Unfortunately, time flies when I'm having fun. It is 43 minutes past the hour of 3. And this is an oldie but a goodie. This is XTC, Dear God.

shows. Ramp up the car, suck cheap cigars, and he candied up his nose. He got wind of the big brown beaver, so he thought he'd dig himself a peek.

That was the Divinals, of course, with Sirens. Almost time for me to say goodbye. It is 57 minutes past the hour of three today, so thank you for joining me here on RBM 89.1 FM, or you could have been listening online at rbm.org.au. If you were, make sure you go have a look at all of the wonderful things on that website. There's so many things. And plus, you get to see what songs were playing, and that way you can find out what's happening on the Blue Mountains Vinyl Show, which is coming up. Mish and his mates in the house. And I'm going to say ta-ta, and I'll see you in a couple of weeks, because like I said earlier, I'm away next week. But time for a little House of Pain before the news. Here it is, Jump Around.

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1: Hello, I'm Lewis Donaldson. Telecommunication data is being provided to Nepali authorities to help narrow down the last known locations of Australians missing after catastrophic floods. 38 Australians remained unaccounted for among 4,200 people missing. It comes as the death toll surpasses 1,200. Foreign Affairs Minister Penny Wong says searches are being conducted in the locations identified by Australia.
2: We know most of the unaccounted for Australians were last known to be in the Keerong and Sayabrabusi areas. Nepalese search and rescue teams are on the ground in both areas, and we are working directly with the authorities to gather any information that we can. We continue to work around the clock to ascertain as much information as we can and provide it to the families of missing Australians.
1: Opposition leader Angus Taylor has announced today if the coalition is elected, it will reduce the tobacco excise by 80% and legalise vapes. The Australian Medical Association says such a move would undermine long-running health efforts, while Cancer Council Australia and QUIT say the plans risk creating a new generation of nicotine addiction. Angus Taylor says organised crime is waging a campaign of economic terrorism on Australians.
3: This has got to stop. And it's got to stop now. So what we've laid out is a plan to do exactly that. The current policy is protecting the business model of organised crime in this country. We need to smash the business model of organised crime.
1: The family of a New South Wales woman murdered by her ex-boyfriend are delivering victim impact statements in a regional courtroom today. Daniel Billings has pleaded guilty of murdering Miss Ticehurst at her home in Forbes in April 2024. He was out on bail at the time. Her father has told the New South Wales Supreme Court in Orange today when his daughter died, part of him died with her. The crime led to the New South Wales government passing Molly's Law, which makes it mandatory for electronic monitoring devices to be worn by people who were on bail for certain domestic violence charges. The National Domestic Family and Sexual Violence Counselling Service can be reached on 1800 RESPECT. That's 1800 737 732. Australians are being encouraged to wear their favourite sporting jerseys tomorrow to help start conversations about organ and tissue donation. The day was inspired by 13-year-old Nathan Gremo, who tragically lost his life in 2015 and whose organ donation saved six people. Speaking to News 24, Jersey Day organiser Richard Gremo says the day is not about fundraising, but of raising awareness.
4: Wearing a jersey to school or work and coming home, that's the catalyst. When you come home, return to the family or vice versa, what's with the jerseys? Well, it's all about having a chat with your family. Because even if you're registered as an organ and tissue donor, ultimately, if the worst was to come to the worst, your family will be asked to respect those decisions. So having the chat with your family is such an important thing.
1: The Queensland Maroons men's team have announced their new State of Origin coach for the next two series. Former winger Darius Boyd has been chosen as the man to take over from Billy Slater. Boyd says his job now is to build on the legacy of past players and coaches.
5: My journey from a young person, on and off the field, rugby league's been a big part of my life. It's helped me grow into the person I am today. And I don't take that responsibility lightly, but I also know it's a great opportunity for me to instill belief, confidence and desire into the next generation. And I'm really proud for that opportunity to come forward in the next little period for Queensland.
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7: 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Hello, this is Bronwyn Logan with Community Notice Board. The Lura Singers, under the direction of Lynn Phillips, will present John Rutter's Requiem on Saturday the 5th of September at 2:30 in the Uniting Church on the corner of Gross and Megalong Streets, Lura. Admission, which includes afternoon tea, is $20 by donation at the door, with profits going to the RFS. For information, phone 0432 889 369. The Blackheath History Forum is on Saturday the 5th of September at 4 at the Blackheath Public School in Leichhardt Street. The guest speaker will be Naomi Parry Duncan, President of the History Council of New South Wales, who will discuss her book, Writing the Life of Mosquito, a First Nations Resistance Fighter. Admission is $10 or $5. For information and bookings, go to blackheathhistoryforum.org.au or humanitix.com. The Blue Mountains Historical Society monthly meeting will be on Saturday, the 5th of September, at their rooms at 99 Blaxland Road, Wentworth Falls, at 10:30. The guest speaker will be Alan Page, who will discuss his book, Blue Mountains Wildflowers, A Journey of Wonder. Morning tea is available from 10. For more information, go to bluemountainshistory.com. 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The guest artists are local musicians Nick Danter and Matt Tonks, as well as world-class comedians Brendan Lovegrove and Steve Hughes. General admission is $69.95 or $59.95 concession, with tickets available at humanitix.com/safe-space-fundraiser. The show is not recommended for people under the age of 18. All proceeds go to the Blue Mountains Safe Space for Suicide Prevention in Katoomba. Early bird tickets are now on sale for the Blue Mountains Writers Festival to be held on the weekend of the 30th of October and 1st of November. For details and costs for the festival, as well as information on upcoming courses, go to varuna.com.au or phone 4782 5674. Sydney dream pop synth pop duo Fathom will attempt to break the Guinness World Record for the most concerts performed in 12 hours across multiple cities as a fundraiser for Beyond Blue on Saturday, the 12th of September. The schedule includes Elton Chong Dive Bar in High Street Penrith at 4:25 and the Donnybrook Hotel in Lithgow at 5:20. To donate to the cause, go to Most Concerts in 12 Hours Across Multiple Cities. 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The next market with live music is on Saturday, the 5th of September at 9:30 in the Tibby Whalen Hall of Katoomba Civic Centre in Katoomba Street. Drop by and have some fun. If you would like to hire a stall space, email cascademkts2780@gmail.com. The Katoomba Junction 142 Market is held every Thursday, Friday and Saturday from 9 to 3 in the grounds and inside the church at 142 Katoomba Street. The Junction 142 Suite Charity Opportunity Shop is at the rear of the church and open daily except Sunday. The Blackheath Makers Market is held on the first and fourth Saturdays of the month from 9 at the Blackheath RSL Hall on the corner of Station and Bundara Streets. There is a large variety of handcrafted items. For information, phone 0409 339 473. If you would like your event publicised on Community Notice Board, you can email information to cnb891fm@gmail.com.
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with Mishmash. 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

0: Hi, Jason. How are you?
1: Very good, thanks.
0: Thanks for coming back in as well.
1: No problem.
0: You know, like I was begging you almost to bring in all these soundtracks for me, and you did.
1: Yeah, you got stacks of wax.
0: Nice. So we've listened to like a little 45 at the beginning.
1: Yeah, that was a British composer from the 74. Well, he's a composer and producer, and that's his version, a guy called John Gregory. His version of Quincy Jones' theme from Ironside. Now, in the 70s, all these compilations came out of versions of, like, classic film and TV stuff. And Gregory Porter was one of the best. Lots of breaks in his stuff. So.
0: Yeah. I mean, lots of breaks in all of this stuff.
1: Yeah.
0: Really, when you think about it.
1: There probably will be, yeah.
0: So, you've also played us the last track here on Curtain Records as well, right?
1: Yeah, that was from the 1974 blaxploitation movie Three the Hard Way, and that's The Impressions. And the last track is two tracks. It's the theme, and before the theme, it's actually the chase sequence. Now, the movie Three the Hard Way, it had Jim Kelly, Fred Williamson and Jim Brown, and it was about white supremacists who were going to poison the water, and it only affected African Americans.
0: That's a crazy
1: idea. This trio of blaxploitation stars were fighting the white supremacists.
0: I gotta say, I haven't seen that one. I feel like I want to do a whole weekend of blaxploitation movies.
1: They never get tired, even though it's, you know, some people love them, like in the African American community, yeah. Love them, and some people hated them. But, you know, ultimately, most of the music was done by very accomplished African American composers and musicians.
0: Yeah.
1: And it's the soundtracks which probably elevated the culty, you know, plot lines and action. But, you know, in retrospect, it's great watching the fashion, those actors.
0: Yeah.
1: And fighting white supremacists is always a great thing.
0: Yeah, I agree. They did like the recent one where they took like sort of the idea from Dave Chappelle, where African American joins the Klan.
1: Oh yeah, that was based on a true story.
0: Yeah. How crazy is that, right?
1: It's nuts.
0: Wow. So obviously you've been collecting all these tracks, you know, and these records, so you're a big movie buff.
1: Yeah, before I could afford to buy records, you could watch movies for free on TV.
0: Yeah.
1: And I would stay up or wake up really late at night between 12 and like 5 on free-to-air television where they used to play these kind of movies.
0: Wow.
1: That doesn't really happen anymore.
0: No.
1: And even these films, you can't watch them unless you buy a physical media or someone's uploaded it to YouTube or you torrent them.
0: Yeah.
1: So they're not easy to find unless you know what you're looking for.
0: Yeah.
1: I've looked on Netflix and Prime and stuff, and in Australia, you can't find most of this stuff.
0: What a shame. I mean, this is part of the world culture that needs to be, you know, kept alive and kept present because it's huge.
1: Well, what I found is on Amazon and Prime in Japan, you can watch all those 70s, 60s Japanese movies that have no physical media release in the world at all. And I'm there going, oh man, I have access other ways to find this stuff. But a lot of it's like, it lacks subtitles, so that kind of sucks. But sometimes, occasionally, apparently in Hawaii, when they aired Japanese action movies and monster movies and stuff, they had subtitles in Hawaii, and those are the copies that exist in the world. But you've got to really know your film stuff to like be able
0: to figure out
1: all this stuff.
0: Yeah, that the Hawaiian releases.
1: Yeah, and then they put on like what they call grey market DVDs or Blu-rays.
0: Yeah,
1: and you can buy a copy that someone has ripped off, you know, television in Hawaii and brought up. But the blaxploitation movies were all in English anyway, so.
0: Yeah. But there's Japanese ones.
1: Yeah, which are fantastic. And the soundtracks for a lot of them are like great jazzy funk stuff.
0: Yeah.
1: And it helps to know, like, if you can speak Japanese, do you have easy access? But there's a lot of great stuff that no one knows about.
0: Yeah. What made you actually go into this kind of
1: stuff?
0: Well,
1: I think I always liked left of center, kind of hidden away stuff that interested me more than, say, even though I love Star Wars and all those big films that I grew up on, I like the Italian versions of Star Wars as well. Yeah. And there were like several of them. And luckily some of them actually got screened in Sydney at the cinema and I went to see them. And then I became obsessed with this like copycat version of stuff. And the Italians did it really well.
0: Yeah.
1: Well, really badly actually.
0: But it was good.
1: Yeah, because when you're a kid, you just like spectacle and kind of, you know, stuff like that. And that always stayed with me. And I don't like when they try to purposely make a film bad. Like, cult films become cult films through accident.
0: Yeah.
1: Like, but if you purposely make one, you can tell. And it's like, ugh.
0: It doesn't work. It's like the spaghetti westerns, you know, like all the Italian westerns.
1: Well, they made around 500 spaghetti westerns within a period of like 8 to 10 years.
0: Yeah.
1: And a lot of those soundtracks are fantastic too.
0: Yeah.
1: But there's so many. We all know the Clint Eastwood ones.
0: Yeah.
1: And the Sergio Leone ones. And
0: yeah.
1: So many of them.
0: Yeah, yeah. There was definitely quite a lot. And growing up in Europe, I was exposed to that.
1: Yeah.
0: A lot. Yeah, so you brought us another track that we're going to be playing here.
1: Yeah, this is a... It's a Austrian film.
0: Yeah.
1: You can probably pronounce it better than I can.
0: Yeah, I will. I'll look into it. Okay. Des Fleisches, ein Film von Eddie Zalla. So, Geisel des Fleisches.
1: Okay. Yes, that's the name.
0: Geisel.
1: Bernard Hines is the composer.
0: Yeah.
1: So, a lot of these stuff in the last 10 years have been coming out on reissued vinyl, but they were never released. So, it's a whole bunch of European guys who go, hey, we have access to this. Let's ask the guy, hey, do you want this to come out? And they come out in like 300 copies. And me being the fool I am, it's like, oh, gotta have this. And this is like kind of like jazzy lounge kind of European stuff. But I love it. Some people might think it's a bit cheesy, but I love good cheese.
0: So. Yeah, there's good cheese. There's bad cheese and good cheese.
1: Totally.
0: Yeah, yeah. All right, let's listen to that.

0: So this last jazzy number is a D-tone, yeah?
1: Yeah, so this is off the Digitone, the soundtrack, Geisel des Fleisches.
0: Yeah, that's the one. And then.
1: But the track was called Eat Me Today, Kill Me Tomorrow.
0: Yeah, it's very kind of, what would I say, like what you play at the Lost Worlds, you know?
1: Yes.
0: At the Vault, it's that kind of vibe, the jazzy.
1: Yeah, especially the first half of the night is more this kind of vibe.
0: Yeah, totally. I agree, it's great. And this one that we listened to after that, it was...
1: Yeah, it's the Jerry Goldsmith theme. And I love all those 60s spy themes.
0: Yeah.
1: They're just fantastic. They're just that go-go kind of...
0: Go-go, that's
1: pop
0: it.
1: Pop art kind of sound. It's beautiful.
0: You know DJ Toon, right?
1: Toon, yeah.
0: Yeah.
1: I haven't seen him for a long
0: time. For a long time, but he does... He was big into that sort of sound.
1: Oh, definitely. I've got two of his 7-inches.
0: Yeah.
1: They're kind of like tiki exotica.
0: Yeah. I would love to reconnect with the guy.
1: Yeah, I did reconnect with him about 20 years ago, and then I don't know.
0: No, I connected with him earlier, like maybe I'd say 8-9 years ago.
1: But yeah, I don't think he's got no social media, so.
0: Yeah, well, I have to search. Now, very, you know, like what I was asking you, very strange for an Australian young boy to kind of get into that kind of stuff. You know, and so explain to us how a young boy just gets into that sort of, like, you know, really rare and left field movies and music.
1: Well, I guess it was from watching late night films, and then I was into comics, and there are a few comic stores in the city, and they also had magazines. Like, you know, horror magazines like Fangoria and Starlog and those kind of like more mainstream ones. But then there was a place called The Land Beyond Beyond. And that was where I probably had my greatest knowledge from Terry, the owner. And he'd have lots of like European stuff in there, like soundtracks and VHS.
0: So you'd go to the shop?
1: To the comic store, yeah. It was in... It was initially in the Crystal Palace arcade opposite Hoyts, and then it moved down the road. And there's a few people in the mountains who used to go there as well, who are older than me. And if I read about a movie, I'd ask Terry. And Terry sometimes would actually have it on VHS.
0: Wow.
1: Like a recording of it. And he'd let me borrow it. And there were these magazines like European Trash Cinema and Fantasy Japanese Films and Oriental Cinema and all this stuff. And I used to buy them, like not knowing how I could access watching any of this stuff. And I read it. And then there was this, when the internet started, prior to the internet, in the back of magazines, you could buy what they call grade label VHS versions of this stuff. And I couldn't really afford a lot, so I just bought some. But then DVDs started coming out, and not a lot of these films came out. So it wasn't really until the internet exploded where you could actually have access and find this stuff. And you'd find forums about people discussing all this kind of stuff. But yeah, when I was younger, it was mostly these magazines that enabled me to learn about them.
0: Yeah.
1: And then... to actually see them was when the internet kind of happened, and you put two and two together and you located this stuff, and then you become obsessive, and then you realize there's certain labels that release this stuff on DVD and then Blu-ray. But I also used to buy the soundtracks that were re-released at like Waterfront Records in the city, Red Eye, Ava and Susan's, even, which was like more like musical theatre and like kind of bright soundtrack stuff. And there's these labels that came out called Plastic, Dargo Red, Crippled Dick, and they released all these European soundtrack stuff. And I used to like, oh man, this is fantastic, and I would buy that stuff, as well as buying hip-hop.
0: Yeah.
1: And I'd like hip-hop like I was into, and I would play out. And this stuff I would play at home. But, you know, I did get to play at several Sounds of Seductions parties at the Lansdowne with J Cats and Miss Death and DJ Soup. And that was where I could play all the kind of wacky European stuff. And that was fantastic. And I'd really love to do that again, one up here.
0: Yeah, I mean, absolutely. That would be a great thing to do. You know, nowadays, they're very popular now, you know, listening sort of parties where people sit down, you know, and they have a massive sound system.
1: We had Tom on here, who's English, who used to go to those nights in London where they used to play all this kind of stuff. And they used to do it in Sydney for a while, but it's not really
0: didn't catch
1: anymore.
0: Up. Yeah. Well, it'll happen. I think the what they call slow burner is kicking in. I've seen Napalm and her partner putting on parties of like slow burners. It's everything that's like 80 BPM, 75 BPM, really slow and odd and bizarre. And
1: I think they call it like grinders.
0: Could be.
1: Yeah, there's all these genres like of garage music and weird associated music like titty shakers, they call them.
0: Yes, yeah, I remember those comps.
1: And yeah, it kind of like it's an offshoot of like rockabilly and exotica
0: and jazz.
1: And yeah, it's this kind of weird 50s, early 60s vibe. And
0: used to be played by live bands in strip joints back in those days.
1: Yeah, that kind of stuff. Yeah, I love it, but I'm like, it's hard. Like, I don't know where I could play that. Like, it's up here.
0: It would need like a really cool cocktail bar.
1: Yeah, it needs a certain vibe, and I don't know, like to educate people on all that kind of stuff.
0: Yeah.
1: There might be like older gen from the city who kind of know what that is, but younger audience, they would have absolutely no idea what this stuff is.
0: Yeah, I would love that. I would love that, you know, there's people up here interested in hearing things that they've never heard before.
1: Well, that's I was that person.
0: Yeah, but
1: I didn't
0: gone.
1: Want to hear anything that was on the radio.
0: Yeah.
1: I wanted to hear stuff I had absolutely, and I'd like to go to a night where I don't know anything.
0: Yeah.
1: I'm not that kind of person who's like happy to go to an RSL and hear exactly what I know.
0: Yeah, or go to the person that plays the music and go, can you play Michael Jackson? You've heard it 150 million times.
1: Yeah, I mean, all power to the people who love to hear the same stuff.
0: Mm.
1: Great.
0: Yeah.
1: But yeah, I just have a fascination with what else is out there.
0: Yeah, I'm the same. I want to hear something different.
1: But what sucks now is the proliferation of AI-generated music that is making this old music. And then you look it up and you go, these people never existed.
0: Yeah.
1: But it sounds very authentic and it tricks you. And you're like, this is aggravating, you know?
0: Yeah.
1: And it's just accelerating insanely.
0: Yeah. I mean, the AI kind of conversation with, you know, music production and all of that is a big conversation to have with art in general. You know, I've had multiple conversations in the family about that kind of stuff, and I think it's something that we need to really discuss and think about, you know, how we want AI to be involved in our lives. I certainly don't want it to be involved in art.
1: It's like they say, I want AI to wash the dishes.
0: Correct. Yep, clean,
1: mundane,
0: vacuum,
1: crappy stuff that takes up time, but not creative stuff.
0: No, cooking, music, you know, painting, design, all of that should be left to humankind, you know.
1: Yeah, it's
0: absolutely. And the rest can be run by AI, I don't care. You know, if
1: mundane stuff.
0: Yeah, like stuff that just bothers us every day.
1: But the problem is that the big crypto bros, they can't make money off that.
0: That's right. So that's all geared to that. Yeah, unfortunately. But you know, you got places like here on Blue Mountains Vinyl Collective, who we actually, you know, we look and seek for things that are different.
1: That is created by humans.
0: Yeah. Yeah, probably an AI wouldn't do it.
1: It's like furniture. Like furniture, old furniture has provenance. Like where did that come from? Who built it? What country? Who was the artisan? Was it bespoke? You know, all that stuff's fascinating. You know?
0: Yeah, I think so too.
1: But with AI, it's like you just have an output. There's no process.
0: Yeah, totally. No, I agree. It's it's going to be very complicated, I think.
1: I know, but I guess on a show about vinyl collectives, we should stick to talking about records. You know?
0: No, I'm open to anything. You know, we can talk about all sorts of things. I think that it is part of the vinyl thing. It is part of physical art and physical collection. I think that, you know, it's going to be very hard for a machine to reproduce something that you have created over 40 years of collecting, your knowledge, your, you know, and those kind of places that you went with, you know, movies and things that, you know, it's not automatically part of it. Like, you know, a record collector doesn't automatically search for records like these that we're playing today.
1: No, no. Well, the next track we're going to play is Sven Lierbeck, Australian composer.
0: Australia.
1: Well, originally from Denmark, I think.
0: Right.
1: And he did a lot of 60s, 70s soundtrack stuff in Australia. And it's all that kind of like exotica stuff. But this was a this was a TV show called Boney, based on a famous book.
0: Yeah.
1: But the weird thing is it had a Kiwi playing the lead who was supposed to be Indigenous.
0: Oh, wow.
1: So it's like,
0: they get it all wrong, eh?
1: Yeah. But the music's great.
0: Yeah.
1: And, yeah, I don't think the show has ever been seen a re-release. So okay. He was actually Maori.
0: Oh, wow. Yeah, yeah. An Aboriginal man.
1: Indigenous person. Yeah, it was.
0: Wow. And when was that made?
1: This would have been 1972.
0: Yeah. 1970, a year before I was born. Let's hear it.

0: What a great track that one is.
1: Yeah, that was also from Sven Liebeck. And there's an interesting story behind this. This was from the soundtrack called The Set. Now, this was released in Australia, I think, in 1967, was it? 1970?
0: Yep.
1: And it was... They released it through this Melbourne label called Votary Records, who also released a whole bunch of his other reissued stuff. And one of his most famous soundtracks was called Inner Space, which was for Ron and Valerie Taylor. They did this documentary about sharks in Australia,
0: yeah,
1: which was very influential, went around the world, and because Australia's infested with sharks. So, but he did the soundtrack, and it was very watery, aqua-like, exotica stuff.
0: Yeah.
1: And then a friend of mine was working at a... DVD company in Melbourne, and he knew Roger Ward, who wrote the book and was in the film of this, and I had never seen the film, and I actually didn't, well, it disappeared after I think a week or a couple of weeks at the cinema, like it was a bit sexy and stuff.
0: Oh, okay.
1: And it had gay themes in it as well.
0: Yep.
1: But, you know, Australia was pretty progressive back then. But the weird thing is, when I finally got to watch the movie,
0: yeah,
1: it was filmed in my street that I grew up in.
0: What?
1: That absolutely blew my mind. You cannot...
0: Wow.
1: I was watching it and I went, there's my house in 1970. Oh, I would have been like a three-year-old inside that house.
0: While it was filming.
1: And, yeah, it was filmed in this house, which... This painter guy that we knew, and I'd actually been in the house. His name was John Firth, and it used to be a bakery. So it was like two stories, and it had like a bit where you'd haul up the flour upstairs, you know, and they'd bake bread and stuff. And there were scenes inside the rooms that I had been into as a kid.
0: Wow.
1: And it was crazy. And then, so my friend released it on a double disc DVD, and I designed the cover and everything. So that I had an actual weird personal connection to this film.
0: That's unbelievable. So full circle.
1: Yeah, but I don't recall it being filmed because I was obviously very, yeah, very young. But the fact that it was filmed in my street, like a majority of it, and you could actually see my house in some of the shots. And there were kids playing in the street as well who are older than me, but I didn't recognize it because I, well, you know, I was so young. And so...
0: This is a connection to it.
1: Yeah, yeah, yeah.
0: What a story.
1: Like, that's mad.
0: Yeah, it's mad. It's one in a million situations.
1: Yeah,
0: you know?
1: So the film is called The Set.
0: The Set.
1: Yes.
0: And are you able to watch it nowadays somewhere? Have you looked?
1: Well, I'm not sure if it's streaming, but you can buy the DVD, which is great. It's beautiful packaging, and it has like a 30-page booklet in it as well.
0: Did you do the booklet as well?
1: Yes, yes.
0: Yeah, yeah, wow.
1: So I think you just search online. But, you know, it's black and white, gay-themed, shot in Sydney, and it was, you know, racy and controversial, and it's one of those neglected Australian films.
0: Yeah, you'd rate it?
1: Yeah, great, because it still holds up as a good film, and you'll recognise some of the other actors.
0: Yeah.
1: Yeah, Rodney Mullinar's in it, who a lot of people would know, and Hazel Phillips, who was the, she was naked in it, and that was like a controversial thing because she was like a,
0: back then,
1: I think she was an English TV star as well, but
0: wow, what a story, Jason.
1: Yeah, and it's so fascinating to see an area that you grew up in, the same street actually, in motion.
0: Yeah.
1: Like, it's one thing to see it in photographs, but to see it in motion is like, wow. And there's a phone booth, and I was like, oh my God. The phone booth was outside of a house where a woman, an older woman, got murdered.
0: Ooh.
1: Yeah, by a psycho dude. We never really found out who did it until about 20 years ago when I searched online, and the actual killer was in Lithgow Jail.
0: No way.
1: Yeah, and he admitted to doing this murder in like 1973 or 74.
0: Wow.
1: Yeah, it was like, whoa. But you can see her house and you can see the phone booth that we used to stay in. And she used to scream at us when we used to walk past. So, yeah, it was all very, like, you know.
0: You must have triggered some deep memories of yours.
1: Oh, it was great. You know, like
0: looking at it.
1: Because when you see a certain car that's parked out the front, you're like, oh, whose car was that?
0: Yeah.
1: Like, parked out the front of our house, you know?
0: Like, yeah.
1: Because it wasn't our car.
0: Yeah, so maybe somebody came to visit.
1: Yeah, and it was like...
0: That maybe, you know, if you show your parents, they'd be like, oh, yeah, this is the car of, you know, James.
1: Yeah.
0: Who came that day, you know? Who knows?
1: But, yeah, it was that was a fascinating trip.
0: It's intriguing.
1: The soundtrack's great, too, so, yeah.
0: Yeah. You've got another track here lined up for us.
1: Yeah, it's another Italian...
0: Piero.
1: Piero Piccioni. It's from the soundtrack Camille 2000, one of those sexy Euros from the 60s films.
0: Great. You on Radio Blue Mountains? Enjoy.

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8: Hello, I'm Lewis Donaldson. The New South Wales Police Minister says the state's crime is not out of control and that police are doing everything they can to tackle organised crime. Police Minister Yasmin Catley has spoken following the second shooting involving mistaken identity in 2 days. She acknowledged the situation is challenging but praised police.
9: I can assure people at home that the New South Wales Police are doing everything that they can. These guys are the best in the business. The intelligence that they use, the deployment, the flexibility that they use with their very, very experienced and highly trained police officers are the best in the world, and they will continue to do that work.
8: Health organisations have raised concern at the Coalition's promise that, if it is elected, will reduce the tobacco excise by 80% and legalise vapes. The Australian Medical Association says the plan will do nothing to deter future generations from taking up smoking or vaping and would undermine long-running health efforts. Mr Taylor argues the Coalition's policy would attack the source of the black market by taking away the profits enjoyed by organised criminals selling illicit products.
10: That by slashing the excise by 80%, we can destroy the business model. Right now, this government's policies is protecting that business model, the criminal business model that we know is funding organised crime up to $7 billion.
8: The Treasury has designed a workaround that would mean small businesses can avoid the costly exercise of becoming a company to avoid the planned 30% minimum tax on discretionary trusts. Discretionary trusts are a popular structure for small businesses, with more than 200,000 opting for the structure. The workaround revealed in draft legislation today will allow the companies to convert to a fixed rather than a discretionary trust. The changes are not due to come into effect until mid-2028. They were announced in the May budget, aimed at what Labor and experts considered a loophole to minimise tax. Damage assessments are underway after a fire tore through one of Tasmania's major power stations. Emergency services were called to the Tangatina power station in Tasmania's Central Highlands about 9 p.m. on Wednesday. It took several hours to contain the blaze. Hundreds of Tasmanians remain without power. Australian researchers say a biodegradable nanobone material may offer an alternative for invasive childhood bone graft procedures. Shannon Kirkwood has more.
11: The University of Sydney and University of Queensland researchers say the material enables the body to harness its own healing properties to regrow bone. They say it offers a potential future alternative to procedures such as that for babies born with cleft lip and palate, which have remained the same for the past 5 decades. While in the long term, it's hoped the technology will allow children with the condition to undergo treatment early instead of waiting years for bone grafting.
8: Rain is expected to spread across the country's east ahead of a strong cold front. The Bureau of Meteorology's David Crock has more on tomorrow's forecast.
12: Approaching southwest WA early tomorrow morning is this big strong cold front that's going to sweep across the Bight during the course of tomorrow. Rain extending across the southeastern states ahead of that system, and that'll be the main feature on Saturday as well. Further north, a high-pressure system keeps things really dry and settled and quite warm through northern New South Wales particularly and the southern half of Queensland, with temperatures 4 to 8 degrees above the September average.
8: And Brisbane Lions coach Chris Fagan says he was shocked over North Melbourne's public explanation of coach Alistair Clarkson's axing. Clarkson was sacked yesterday with a year left to run on his contract. The club says it needs a coach who can coach for the modern game. Fagan says it was an unfair description of his friend. Meantime, Fremantle will host Hawthorn tonight in front of a sold-out stadium for the first qualifying final.
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0: Another great track to a soundtrack. We're here on 89.1 FM with Jason playing some of his rare movie soundtracks on vinyl. I mean, we heard that Bollywood just before that was really kind of muffled and really badly recorded, but there is a reason for that, right?
1: Well, yeah, most of the Indian soundtracks that came out were all in mono, so they don't have that fidelity, and most of the copies out there were like treated really badly, so it's very hard to find a good quality version of it. But luckily, like in the last 20 years ago plus, they released all these compilations which had like the best cuts from these, and I guess they were the best versions.
0: Yeah.
1: And that was Asher Bosley, who did like hundreds, like, you know, I think in India, like, it was like 800 films a year would come out, just in India alone, you know, it was like massive.
0: Bigger than, I think it's actually considered bigger than Hollywood.
1: Yeah, it's, I'm not sure nowadays, but, you know, at its height, it was like, would rival.
0: Yeah.
1: And a lot of the cinemas were actually standing up.
0: Yeah.
1: So I have this beautiful book. It's about Indian cinemas, like just the facades and the outside.
0: So picture book?
1: Yeah, it's a photograph. Wow. A European guy went over there and took photos of all the cinemas that still exist, like the old ones. And it's beautiful. Yeah. And it's got the posters in the front and fantastic.
0: So lots of English influence and like sort of, you know, design of buildings and architecture.
1: It's a weird mix. Yeah. So that's what makes it interesting, you know, when that's a hybrid. True. But it, you should, the, this track that I played was Dum Maro Dum. But the video on YouTube is fantastic because it's this beautiful, you can hear all the Hare Krishna in the song.
0: Oh yeah.
1: So it's all full of Westerners, hippies with like Indians, which was a big thing, you know, traveling through India
0: in the 60s.
1: That period. But the video of the segment from the film is beautiful to watch because it's like this, just like they're in this room and she's singing and all these white dudes and girls are in the background with the Indians and they're all doing the Hare Krishna thing. And it's just like, it's real, very trippy.
0: Yeah, yeah. It kind of, it has a very set sort of image. You know, when you look at those moments, you know, like, the Beatles, you know, went to India. Yeah. And from that point on, it was a big thing.
1: And the Indians were very quick on picking up, like, trends from the Western world and incorporating it into that film. In fact, a lot of Bollywood films, especially then, were direct remakes of Hollywood films, but obviously, you know, they can get away with it over there. Like, you know, no one's going to come over and go, hey, you ripped our script off. You know.
0: Not in India, no.
1: So, yeah.
0: Very funky music, too. I mean, I've got to say.
1: Fantastic. Even when their corny disco stuff came out, there's some beautiful gems in there and some great jazz. And But there's a lot to sift through. And I don't have a lot of soundtracks, probably about 20, but I have like 5 or 6 soundtrack like compilations that come out. But it's always fun and entertaining, and it's just
0: different.
1: Yeah, it's abstract and random and musically like off the wall, like bizarre
0: moments where you go, "What the?"
1: But it all, you know, it's a beautiful melting pot of. And they did it well. But nowadays, the CGI action movies that come out are just outrageous. You know, like, they're just insane.
0: It's all gone now, you know. We're going back to America, right? With Lalo.
1: Oh, Lalo Schifrin. Yeah, of course. This is the theme from Dirty Harry.
0: Yeah.
1: Now, the soundtrack never actually got released on vinyl. Like, I think a CD version of it came out, like, 30 years later. And this is a 7-inch reissue of the theme from Lalo Schifrin, who did some of the most wonderful soundtracks, you know, Mission Impossible, etc. And Mannix, my favorite 60s detective TV show. Bullet, you know, all these fantastic movies.
0: Yeah, Bullet was crazy.
1: Originally from Argentina.
0: Mm.
1: And this is, Dirty Harry, which is fantastic.
0: Let's hear it.

Your locomotive has been hijacked by a group of heavily armed men. We are holding 17 passengers and the conductor hostage in the first car. Please inform the mayor that we demand $1 million cash. We'll

0: Pelham 1-2-3. Come in, please.
1: This is Pelham 1-2-3.
2: Would you mind telling me what you gentlemen are doing?
3: Your train has been taken.
0: What do you mean the train has been taken?
3: Holy dope.

0: So that little 45 you had on just before, that was a really, really funky track. Yeah.
1: Oh, yeah, yeah. That was, I couldn't find the soundtrack for David Shear's soundtrack for The Taking of Pelham 123, which is an early 70s train heist movie, which is probably one of my favorite films of all time.
0: Right.
1: It's just fantastic. Everything is brilliant in it. Walter Matthau, based on a book. It was remade in the early 2000s with Denzel Washington, but that movie's crap.
0: So what's the name of it again?
1: The Taking of Pelham 123, which was like a train line in New York.
0: Yep.
1: So it's that period, like '70s.
0: Oh, yes, I remember. I've seen the Denzel Washington one when there's like people are taking over trains and...
1: Yeah, it's like a train heist.
0: A thriller,
1: movie.
0: Yeah. And, so there's an original one to that.
1: Oh, yeah, it's... one of the greatest films ever made.
0: I'm going to go home and watch it.
1: And the soundtrack by David Shire is brilliant. And it was sampled by DJ Premier for a group home track, I think.
0: Oh, wow.
1: And the initial soundtrack was never released. So it came out on CD, like, and then it was bootlegged from that CD onto vinyl.
0: Wow.
1: I'm not sure if it's been properly released since I got it, like 20 years ago. But that was these British guys called, it's a label called the Library Vultures. And they just cut up and sampled the theme from that film and then inserted the dialogue from the film into it.
0: Yeah.
1: And that's kind of my hip-hop roots. I like that kind of, like, cut-up hip-hop stuff with, like, dialogue.
0: With references to other mediums.
1: Yeah, I just, that's very cool. Stuff speaks to me, you know. And
0: yeah, because it's unique. It actually gives you a bit of a sense of who these people are. They must have obviously, they're massively into that tune. So, you know, they're massively into the movie. Meaning, you know, you got something in common, like another maybe 1,000, 2,000 people in the world who are into that sort of stuff as well.
1: Yeah, there was another record that came out probably 20 years prior to this by a group called Advertising the Invisible, and they did the exact same thing with the exact same movie, but they didn't have put the dialogue on it. But it's just that referencing of a great film was sampled by DJ Premier, and it all connects and all has that kind of hip-hop influence. And,
0: yeah,
1: you know, it's just, and it's a, it's the soundtrack by David Shire. The whole thing is just fantastic.
0: Yeah. Yeah, absolutely. And then we went into a another record.
1: Yeah, it was a soundtrack from 2012.
0: Yep.
1: And on a subsidiary of Coal Mine Records, which is probably their record label out of Ohio, and they release mostly 7-inches, and they've been going, maybe 15 years now or something. Pretty much everything they release is like authentic sounding funk or soul. And this was a soundtrack for, I think, a Mexican film called Postales. And I think it's made up of a whole bunch of band members who work for a coal mine, who will play music for coal mine, called Los Sospechos.
0: Right, okay.
1: And yeah, I still haven't managed to track down the film to actually watch it, but the whole soundtrack is by them, and it all sounds like that. And it's
0: fantastic.
1: Kind of like that mixy funk flavor, I guess.
0: Yeah. Yeah, fantastic.
1: Lots of horns as well, you know.
0: I love those horns, and, you know, it, like I was saying, it sounded like the Budos Band, and you said, oh, yeah, but most of these musicians are from the Budos Band.
1: Yeah,
0: and
1: they get a shout-out on the...
0: Yeah, on the vinyl backing.
1: Yep.
0: All right, well, we're going to hear a few things from our sponsors, and then we're going to cue up some more music for you guys. This is the Blue Mountains Vinyl Collective, and you're here with Mishmash and Jason. We're doing soundtrack music tonight, and we're here for another half an hour. Enjoy.
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0: That was like a little 45 that you presented that is connected to another thriller. Tell us a little bit about that one.
1: That was a theme from this movie called Stiletto, early 70s film based on a Harold Robbins novel. Harold Robbins was like Jackie Collins, did these kind of like really thick airport novels about, you know, a whole bunch of like love and murder and stuff. My mum used to read that kind of stuff.
0: Okay.
1: I've never got into that myself, but the film is great.
0: Yeah.
1: And the soundtrack is excellent. And he only did three soundtracks, and he mostly did some slight exotica stuff and with this group called the Three Sons in the late 50s, early 60s. But I think that's his best tune. And it's just one of those psychedelic tracks that I used to play, this at Sounds of Seduction. So
0: right.
1: That really kind of hyper kind of, yeah.
0: Nice tempo.
1: Yeah, just
0: jump around kind
1: groovy
0: of thing.
1: Groovy is the word, yeah. I guess, you know?
0: Yeah, totally. Groovy, baby.
1: Yeah, it's all that kind of
0: era
1: and feel to it. So.
0: And do you remember the one before that you played? There was another track that I really enjoyed just before.
1: Oh, yeah, that was from the soundtrack of... what was it? Yeah, The Seduction. That was Louis Bacalov's Dargo.
0: Yeah.
1: And he was also Argentinian, and he did a lot of scores for spaghetti westerns.
0: Right.
1: And that's like one of, this is like one of those sexy Italian films.
0: Yeah. Did you watch it?
1: Yeah, it's called The Seduction. So yeah. La Seduzione.
0: La Seduzione.
1: Yeah, it got released on disc years ago. I do have it at home. Because I really dig that kind of pop culture look from Italy and Europe. Italy made the most. Germany did. France did. Belgium. But the Italians just had style for miles, man.
0: Yeah,
1: just
0: unbelievable what they did.
1: Like, just beautiful. Like, everything about, like, you know. Like, yeah. That's where giallo films came from, which were the murder mysteries.
0: Yeah.
1: And one of my favorite film directors is Mario Bava, who probably his most famous film is Danger Diabolic.
0: Okay.
1: And it's all that pop art aesthetic and fantastic music, and just, I just love that era.
0: Wow. And you've queued up another 45 for us just then. It's Barbarella.
1: Yeah, so Roger Vadim, French film director, directed Barbarella with Jane Fonda and John Philip Law, who was the star of Danger Diabolic. So the original soundtrack was from the Bob Crew generation, and this is trumpeter Doc Severinsen's version. It's cheesy, but it's beautiful.
0: Yeah, let's hear it.

0: So just to recap a little bit what we've heard before. So, Jason, what did you play the first track?
1: The first track was from a guy, an American musician called Neil Norman and his Cosmic Orchestra. Now, the interesting thing about this, the track was called March of the Lizard Men. That was a track that Exotica composer Les Baxter did for a Roger Corman movie called Voyage to the Prehistoric Planet, which was where he got footage from a Russian movie and incorporated into new scenes filmed in the US. That's what he did to make cheap movies.
0: Wow, so he sampled movies.
1: Kind of. And then a synth guy did a two-volume series called The Greatest Science Fiction Hits, where he did like cover versions of it. And I actually ordered this record, plus the other ones, plus a whole bunch of book from an ad in the back of Starlog magazine.
0: And so that was back then?
1: In 1980,
0: 1980.
1: I sent a bank check or something. My dad helped me like send away, and this package came from the US with all this stuff.
0: Wow.
1: And I still have all of them.
0: So that's 46 years ago.
1: Yeah.
0: Can you imagine? I mean, it doesn't feel to us, but when you look back, it's like, it's unbelievable. 46 years later, you still got that in your hand and you're playing it on radio.
1: Well, one of the good things about this kind of stuff is like, I wasn't into it yesterday. I was into it as a kid.
0: Mm.
1: And it's that nostalgia plus being onto something.
0: Yeah.
1: You know, it's
0: all I can say is you've had some really very good taste as a young kid already.
1: Well, I think I never spent my money on, I don't drink, don't smoke, don't do drugs, don't drive a car.
0: Yeah.
1: So all my money went on records.
0: Yeah.
1: And I ended up owning a record store. I ended up DJing in Sydney.
0: Yeah.
1: Ended up having two record labels. Ended up writing for street press about records. So yeah, it's records and films is basically that, and books about records and films.
0: Yeah. Well, Jason, thank you so much. And we'll have to do part two sometime down the track with other things that you've collected. And thank you so much for coming down.
1: And if there's anyone else out there who is crazy obsessive about music and who has it on records, please contact Misha at I know what.
0: Yeah, it's you can contact me on the Blue Mountains Vinyl Collective Facebook page, Messenger, and if you've got some crazy vinyl, contact me. You're on the show immediately. No problems. That's it for us. Thursdays, we had a great time here at the Blue Mountains Vinyl Collective on RBM. We'll be back next week with some other things. And until then, bye-bye.
2: Mr. Hegseth says they also discussed how both nations will continue to advance the alliance and strengthen deterrence in the Pacific.
3: American force posture in Australia is growing, and that's across all the domains. You can see a through line there of growing American force posture in Australia, and we think that's really important in terms of providing deterrence in the Indo-Pacific, providing for stability and peace in the Indo-Pacific.
2: Foreign Minister Penny Wong has acknowledged that the families of Australians missing in Nepal and the Tibet floods want more answers than can be provided. 38 Australians remain unaccounted for. Minister Wong says it is a challenging search and rescue effort, and the government is contributing to that task.
4: I know how difficult this is, and I accept that families want more information than can be provided. What I will say is we have done our best to engage as closely as possible with the Nepali authorities.
2: More than 1,200 people have died and more than 4,000 are missing. Oxfam says the scale of destruction is making it difficult to access some of the worst affected areas. A Queensland coroner has linked the death of a six-year-old boy in 2024 to the so-called sailor's disease scurvy. Connor Dean died after a cardiac arrest under general anaesthetic in hospital 2 years ago. He was born with Down syndrome and a heart defect, which required surgery. Deputy State Coroner Stephanie Gallagher has ruled today his fatal brain damage was most likely triggered by vitamin C deficiency and scurvy. The findings have also responded to issues with a multivitamin the young boy had been taking, Ms. Gallagher saying there's no basis to conclude the product contributed to his death. She has ruled no further coronial inquiry is required. To sports, Sydney Swans coach Dean Cox says there's enough belief in the group heading into Saturday's qualifying final against Brisbane, despite missing the five suspended players over an alleged sexual assault. Four club players were interviewed by Victorian detectives as part of that investigation this week. Police say one of the players, Riley Bice, was spoken to solely as a witness. Cox has spoken for the first time since this latest development.
5: There's still an expectation. You're hosting a qualifying final at home with a chance to go into a prelim. So there's still a hell of a lot at stake for our football club as well, not just Brisbane.
2: And Star Wars creator George Lucas has spoken ahead of the opening of his $1 billion Lucas Museum of Narrative Art in Los Angeles. The museum is set to open later this month in the US, and while it will include Star Wars-themed memorabilia, it will also feature other historic and modern pieces among 1,200 works of narrative art.
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8: Hello and welcome to your half hour of books, writing and literary culture. This is Final Draft, coming to you across Australia on the Community Radio Network. I'm Andrew Popel, every single week sitting down with incredible Australian authors and getting to the heart of their stories, exploring what inspires them and the work, the creativity, the craft. Today on the show, I'm joined by Victoria Hannon with her new book, I Love the Whole World. As we start, I am going to acknowledge here at Final Draft, we record on the lands of the Darug and Gunungurra people. I pay my respects to the traditional owners, acknowledging their ongoing connection to their lands, acknowledging that it is unceded land. It is great to have Victoria Hannon back on the show. Loved talking about her early books, Kokomo and Marshmallow. I Love the Whole World is a very different thing altogether as we meet Leslie at a turning point in her life as she unpacks what things have meant up till now and rediscovers what's important. Join me today. Victoria Hannon and I are going to be discussing I Love the Whole World.
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8: You are tuned to Final Draft. It is books, writing and literary culture coming to you across Australia on the Community Radio Network. I'm your host, Andrew Popel. Welcoming back to the show, Victoria Hannon. Victoria is a photographer and writer from NAR Melbourne. She's the author of Kokomo and Marshmallow, which you may have caught if you are a longtime fan of the show. And today she joins us with her new novel, I Love the Whole World. I love having you back, Victoria. Welcome.
10: Thank you for having me.
8: I am so excited. Like, this is a book that gets you excited because it has an exclamation mark in the title. And Leslie, though, Leslie's really not sure how to feel about things. The end of her marriage came as neither a shock nor a disappointment, and now she's on a trip to Las Vegas. Old Leslie probably wouldn't believe any of this was possible, but this is new Leslie. And new Leslie just has to figure out who that is. Okay, so I Love the Whole World. Victoria, it is such a bold statement. It honestly feels a little strange to say right now. How did you land on it?
10: It's actually the name of a painting. There's an amazing artist called Agnes Martin who started making art, I think, in the 50s in New York. And then one day she just was like, I'm done. I don't want to do this anymore. I'm out of here. She burnt her canvases, gave away her art supplies, and just disappeared for a couple of years. And then she reappeared in the desert in New Mexico after driving around America for many years. And she hand-built a studio for herself and then started making art again. Mm. And the art that she started making was so transformed and transformative and really made her famous. And it's so beautiful. If you don't know it, you should definitely look it up. She does these really kind of minimal expressionist sort of grid paintings of pastel colors. They're beautiful. And I was toying with the idea actually of writing about Agnes Martin as kind of writing a novel about Agnes Martin and how she disappeared and then reappeared and changed her life. But that felt like a lot of pressure and a lot of research. And I'm quite lazy. And so I thought I had this character of Leslie hanging around in my head. And I thought, what if I sent Leslie to the desert? And that's how she ended up in Las Vegas. And that is how I ended up with the painting title as the title of the book. But I added the exclamation mark.
8: Incredible. I just looked it up. Dennis' voice in my head saying, I could do that. So we're meeting Leslie in this kind of liminal zone. Her marriage ending has caused her to kind of re-examine her life, and winning a trip to Las Vegas sets the scene. So, like, traditionally people crave routine and avoid disruption. How did this character of Leslie in your head help you flip the script here?
10: Yeah, I feel like the whole of Leslie's life up until this point, her marriage with Dennis was 24, or relationship with Dennis was 24 years long. In that whole time, all she had was routine. And she just went to work. She just lived this very small life. She had passions before, and she was a kind of a lively person before her and Dennis got together. But in the period of that relationship, she just kind of made herself smaller and smaller to kind of fit the shape of a wife that Dennis wanted her to be. And then when Dennis was like, I'm out of here, it sort of just opened up the world for her. And she started realizing that she could really do anything that she wanted. She was in a kind of good financial position, and she has an adult child. So there was nothing that they were squabbling over. And so she just, yeah, it was just really interesting to me to explore not the blow-by-blow of a breakdown of a marriage, but just the idea of, like, what happens next.
8: Yeah, like, she's rather sanguine about the dissolution of her marriage. You know, Dennis cheated, but Leslie kind of seems to view this as almost a good or maybe a freeing thing. Leslie,
10: yeah, like, she kind of goes like, oh, thank God. Like, she wasn't brave enough. She knew that it wasn't right for her.
8: Yeah.
10: But she wasn't brave enough to end it herself. So when Dennis was like, gotta go, I think she was just like, oh, phew.
8: Mm. So it's like Leslie and Dennis, they were kind of playing out like this social role play that neither of them were happy with. And I really wondered, like, should we be viewing? I think this is probably something you and I will heartily agree with, but maybe as a bigger topic, should we be viewing the end of these types of relationships as a good thing?
10: I think we can. It depends on the situation. Like, everyone's situation is so different, and often people can't end marriages because they're stuck in a financial situation. And I realized that kind of I wrote Leslie as a very privileged person who was able to kind of come out of it scot-free. But I think as an emotional reward for her, like, this is a good thing, and it's something that she probably wishes could have happened many years before. But yeah, I mean, for me, I got married young. I refer to myself as a child bride, somewhat inappropriately. And then I got divorced when I was 28, and I was like, oh, okay, now I can do what I want to do. I feel free. And I sort of tried to view it as a positive thing. And it's quite chic to call yourself a young divorcee.
8: I think, like, I hope we are going to heap a lot of shit on Dennis for the rest of the conversation, but it would be worth noting in, you know, what we're talking about here, that he is more of the more benign type of bad husband. And that, yeah, like, we're talking about a situation where, Leslie, you acknowledge that enormous privilege, and in considering, like, what this means for different women, and particularly Leslie, I don't think the word feminist comes up, and I suspect Leslie would be one of those people who isn't sure about whether she's a feminist or not, but what she is doing in kind of breaking free, reflecting on her life, and actually realizing that there is something else out there is doing something very progressive, particularly for the time of the novel.
10: Yeah, I hadn't really thought about it like that, but I guess so. I think I mean, even when I got divorced at a young age, there was this like kind of shrouded, it was all shrouded in shame and, you know, having to tell people that that was a thing you were doing. You felt so guilty that someone had given you a juicer at the wedding and did you have to give it back? And it was just, yeah, and people always sort of looked upon you like you were a failure. And so I think, yeah, there is definitely something progressive for, because this book is set in the year 2000, for Leslie being like, no, actually, this is good for me. This is the best, actually the best thing that's ever happened to me, and now I'm free.
8: Yeah, I'm glad you brought that up. I wanted to ask, we're in the year 2000, and so I'm reading this book, I love the whole world, I'm thinking about how dissonant that sentence feels in my head in 2026, but I also, you got me to reflect, or you helped me to remember, like back then, we were all recovering from expecting Y2K. Kids, look it up. We had no clue of the horrors that 2001 would bring. Like it's, we are not unique at this point in history for feeling like the world is just not a great place. Why did you go back to this point in time?
10: Partly for that reason, like it felt a little purer or something back then. Like 9/11 hadn't happened yet. And obviously 9/11 changed the way we all travel, especially to America. And so I kind of also in some way liked the idea of that sort of loom, like we know that's coming. Leslie has no idea. No one has any idea, but we know that that's a thing that's in the future. But I also didn't want Leslie to have a phone because I feel like having phones on us all the time has changed the way we travel. Like we always know where we are. There's no opportunity to get lost. You can always just immediately look something up and find out the history of it just in 2 seconds, whereas Leslie didn't have that opportunity. She sort of had to be in a state of wonder the whole time because it wasn't easy to get that information.
8: I just shout out and love to the appearance of Lonely Planet in the no paid advertisements here. Are they? Do they? I'm sure they exist as a website. And just, no,
10: they're still making books.
8: They're still making books.
10: Yeah.
8: There you go. I mean, like, I love that books still exist. I could not imagine. I traveled. You probably did something similar, Victoria. But I traveled with an enormous Europe on a shoestring Lonely Planet, which just is wild to reflect on now.
10: So I actually tracked down the Lonely Planet USA from the year 2000. And when I went to Vegas, I took it with me. So I was traveling with this giant, big, heavy book as a kind of reference. And it was interesting to see how many things were still the same, how many things had changed, and also just how redundant those books are now because the information is at our fingertips.
8: Did you set yourself any proper wild challenges, like turning off your phone for a week and just you trying to use, you know, analog technology?
10: No. I thought about it, but no, I didn't. I'm a baby. I need my phone. I need to do my doom scrolling and look at pictures of my cat.
8: I want to again just acknowledge for Leslie's story and me coming at it, you know, as a white male of a certain age, I'm probably not appreciating certain elements of it. It's really telling, like the opening couple of paragraphs of the book are Leslie reflecting on Dennis scoffing at her in and the approach or the sorry just the idea that she would take this adventure. What did you feel, or how did you want to reflect on that? This feels maybe small, like such a small thing for us now in terms of traveling, but also such a huge thing.
10: Yeah, I think that was also a thing that was really interesting to me. Leslie is a person who is not extraordinary in any way. She's just like a normal lady from the suburbs, which to give her a wild adventure was not that hard because just sending her to Vegas was probably the most extreme thing she could handle. But I feel like there is something about going on holiday that can feel monumental and life-changing. And if you're seeing a new country for the first time, you're realizing how big the world is. And you know, how so many people live so many different lives. And I feel like in terms of like Leslie's perspective, that was enormous. So while the plot is quite small, I feel like for Leslie, it's huge.
8: It is. And it's fabulous to watch her experience things. It's fabulous. It's a deeply funny book. I absolutely loved Dennis' section. Laugh out loud funny. No notes, no question. That's just a comment for you.
10: Thank you.
8: How did you recapture that sense of wonder?
10: I actually wrote a lot of it while I was in Vegas. So I've been to Vegas twice in my life. The first time I was there for one night and I hated it so much. I was like, I'm never going there ever again. And then I stupidly decided I was going to set this book there. I could have gone anywhere. I could have set it in Paris. I could have set it in Greece, but that felt too easy. I wanted to give myself a challenge and try and find beauty in a place that I had been before where I was like, this place is weird and it sucks. And so I went back to Vegas and spent 5 days there this time in the middle of August. So it was like 45 degrees every day. But I really forced myself to find the wonder in and find the beauty in all the weirdness. And I wrote a lot of the book while I was traveling. So I was kind of going out and spending a day at the Grand Canyon and then coming home and writing a few thousand words about how it felt and looked. And I feel like because I was doing it so quickly after I'd had that experience, it was quite easy to capture because I was still, I mean, the Grand Canyon is, you think it can't be that good. And then you go there and it blows your mind.
8: Yeah, I was so curious. You kind of touched on the why Vegas, but like, help us get a sense of that sort of weird yuckness you were kind of describing. Because like Vegas is like a veritable amusement park of American kitsch, but it's also, isn't it super contained? Like it's basically a strip that you're almost meant to be trapped within, a force bubble of like Americana.
10: Yeah, but it's also like there is some kitsch, but at the same time, there's a real undercurrent of like grimness to it. And I think partly that comes from the casinos. I'm not a gambler. The only time I've ever gambled was when I was researching this book and I used a slot machine and won the exact same amount of money that Leslie wins.
8: Awesome.
10: And then I tried to use another one and it felt gross and weird. But there are people there who are just spending thousands and thousands of dollars a day. They're there like throwing away their life savings and you can kind of watch it happening. And there is a real, it's hard to explain because all the casinos are so brightly lit that you don't know what time of day it is. And they all smell of smoke and people are there for 24 hours at a time. And it's just, it's so hard to explain, but it's so claustrophobic and horrible. And then the minute you go outside, it's kitschy and it's wonderful. And then you leave the city and the nature is astounding. And it's just like those three things combined to make it such a unique place. And America in general is so beautiful, but so weird and so full of contrasts.
8: The gambling, like it's, again, we'll date this conversation heavily by sort of talking about gambling, but it was, you sort of talk about the sort of zombification of the people that Leslie is seeing as she moves around. But like right now in Australia, it's hard to criticize because we are like per capita, the best, the worst gamblers. We're the biggest losers in the world. And it
10: biggest
8: almost
10: losers in the world.
8: Biggest losers in the world. Yeah. At me, internet, cancel me. And it is really weird because you get this situation where it's almost like the idea of kiboshing anything to do with gambling is like canceling people's dreams. But the harm, not even the long-term harm, just the immediate sort of looking at someone who may not have moved from a machine for hours is really quite strange and confronting. And it's not a big issue in the novel. I'm not talking about this because it felt like a theme. I'm talking about this because it's quite creepy in the fact that it is just background noise for Leslie.
10: Yeah, I think she's very aware of it happening in front of her and like she goes and watches a few people playing different table games in the casino and she's kind of flummoxed by it and by how people are sort of just losing, just throwing away, essentially throwing away their money. So she's very aware that it's happening. She just chooses not to engage with it, I think, because there's a lot of other stuff going on.
8: It's not a thing for new Leslie, which is kind of, it's a fabulous way that she is conceiving of herself, where she understands that she isn't and can't be the person that she's been for 20 years, but she's trying to figure out who new Leslie is. And that sort of transition, or Leslie's just relationship with herself, it's impacting so much in her life. And I thought particularly her relationship with her daughter, it was like exemplified Leslie's reflecting on her insistence on using the nickname Moose, even though her now adult daughter is asking to be called Melanie. And this idea of like control and letting go are just woven through the novel. And I wondered, why do you think it is that the control part always seems easier than the letting go?
10: Yeah, that's a good question. I guess having control over even just the tiniest things just makes us feel like we have a small amount of power in the world. Whereas if you just decide to kind of let it all go, you're at the mercy of everybody and everything, even though, you know, we all know that deep down we have control over nothing. I think for Leslie, just hanging on to those tiny little bits just make her feel like she has something left, because Dennis sort of pulled the rug out from under her, which ended up being a positive thing, but he did do that to her. So she's just kind of hanging on for dear life.
8: And it's also, it struck me that, and I'll speak carefully around plot points here, but it also struck me that for Leslie, she's confronting this idea that her daughter is mirroring her in some way. And for her to say, actually, I think I made a mistake, or at the very least, I need to change things. It's very hard to imagine that someone else can live something similar, but live it in a better way, or at least that they deserve the chance to figure out whether it's a better or worse way to live.
10: Yeah, she's very stuck on this idea that, and I, again, don't want to give too much away, but this idea that Moose is sort of repeating some of the mistakes that she made. And she's pretty angry at Moose about it, which is unfair because it's not her life. Mm-hmm. And so a big part of Leslie working out who new Leslie is about kind of coming to terms with the fact that Moose is Moose and Leslie is Leslie. And while they are mother and daughter, Leslie kind of has to let her go.
8: Yeah. Now, this is a bit, I'm quite looking forward to this part of the conversation, Victoria, because I suspect you've got a bit to say. So when Dennis and Leslie got married, Leslie gave up on her studies and her love of art. Some of the cruelest moments of the book are Leslie remembering Dennis's disdain of this interest of hers, love of art. Some of the cruelest moments of the book are Leslie remembering Dennis's disdain of this interest of hers,

0: abstract and intellectual, but it's actually not really when you read it in the book. And yeah, Dennis's whole thing is like, that's not practical. That's a waste of your time. You should go get a job. And Leslie just slowly starts to give in to that idea and sort of abandons this interest and passion that she has collected throughout her studies. And then she's just kind of reminded of it slightly when she's at her friend Jeff's house in Las Vegas and starts to remember that actually where she is in America, there is a lot of land art around. So there's beautiful things like Robert Smithson's Spiral Jetty, and there's a bunch of Michael Heiser work out in the desert. She probably wouldn't have known this then, but James Turrell is turning a giant crater into a piece of light art, which you can't visit yet, which I'm a bit bummed about because I would love to go. But one day it will be ready. And so the desert is just full of these huge ideas that people have not only conceived but managed to convince people to let them build. And so I don't want to give too much away, but there is a chance for Leslie to go and see a piece of that, and it's really life-changing for her and really significant. And she just, like, she's not going to go back and write her thesis, but she's just reignited this passion, and it reminds her not who old Leslie is, but who, like, pre-Dennis, like old Leslie. So yeah. It's the version of Leslie before old Leslie is, and how that person was funny and had passions. And so she starts to realize that she wants to take the bits of that she liked and bring that into new Leslie and work out who she is moving forward.
1: Do you want to talk a little bit more, though, about this idea of absence in art? Because it strikes me that absence and presence are sort of mirrored in Leslie's story, and it's actually absence that features heavily in how the narrative gains momentum.
0: Yeah, so Leslie sort of realizes that she wouldn't be able to become new Leslie if it wasn't for old Leslie. Mm-hmm. And so the absence of things that she's had in the last 20 years is now an amazing opportunity for her to fill her life with presence, I suppose. And, yeah, one of the pieces of land art that I talk about is Double Negative, which is by Michael Heiser, where he essentially just cut two enormous, like, skyscraper-sized pieces of rock out of a mountain, which doesn't sound interesting, but when you see it, it's just like this incredible concept. There is nothing to me that compares to that experience of seeing a beautiful work of art in person. Like, I'm embarrassingly known to sometimes cry in front of paintings. It's interesting to me to try and capture on the page how that art makes me feel. When I'm traveling, I will take lots of pictures and then kind of use the picture that I take as kind of an inspiration for the writing. So I took a lot of film photos while I was out in the desert researching this book, and then once I got them processed, was able to relive the experience of being in those places and I had to try and get some of the, how that light felt and how the dust felt, and how, yeah, just kind of some of the things that I was able to capture in the picture, I wanted to then put that on the page. And I feel like that's the same with art for me.
1: I am speaking with Victoria Hannon. We are discussing her new novel, I Love the Whole World. Thank you so much, Victoria.
0: Thank you for having me.
1: You are tuned to Final Draft, coming to you across Australia on the Community Radio Network. Thank you for joining me wherever you are. These are incredible Australian authors. Each and every week, I'm trying to bring you the best of Australian writing and a wide array of the stories that inform us, help us discover ourselves, make us who we are. Thank you again to Victoria Hannon. I hope you go and discover I Love the Whole World. It was, yeah, I don't know. As I was reading it, it was something that I needed to open up and get a little bit of wonder in. If you are enjoying the show and you want more, go search out the Final Draft Podcast.

0: 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With hundreds of conversations with Australian authors, this is a chance to look for spoilers, outtakes, jokes, moments where the interview goes off the rails and we discover something wonderful along the way. Just search for Final Draft and look for our iconic blue and yellow bookshelves. My name is Andrew Popel. Every single week, it is my pleasure to read incredible new Australian writing and bring it to you. And what a wealth of writing that we have out there. If you are loving anything on the show, look, I don't plug except to say go and find your local bookseller. My name's Andrew Popel. Till next we meet, happy reading and bye for now.
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2: 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We want to start by paying our respects to the rightful owners of all of the lands and waters across this continent and to all First Nations people who are listening in today. We know that Indigenous sovereignty over these lands has never been ceded, and that Aboriginal and Torres Strait Islander communities have been resisting, refusing, and disrupting colonialism since 1788.
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2: 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We are so stoked, as always, to have you with us today. And this week on the show, we've got a really exciting episode that's kicking off a new series for us here at Radio Reversal, looking at a whole bunch of political and social questions around the sort of assemblage of technologies that we sometimes call AI or artificial intelligence, which, as we'll dig into a lot across the series, is kind of a misnomer and a bit of a mistake. Not a great way to think about these technologies because it gives them a lot more power than they deserve and means we're taking on a term that originates as a propaganda tool, as an advertising term for the companies that wanted to sell these technologies to the world. So in this week's episode, our incredible and intrepid producer, Marissa, who is spearheading this series, is chatting with a wonderful friend of Radio Reversal, academic, researcher, writer, and host of the incredible podcast This Machine Kills, Dr. Jathan Sadowski. In this episode, Jathan talks us through, I guess, a whole bunch of the sort of dynamics of AI through the particular text that Marissa and Jathan are digging into this week. Is the speech that Anthony Albanese, Prime Minister of Australia, gave to the press club, where he talked about the sort of imagined benefits of AI and its role in Australia's future economy and political system. They wanted to kind of dig into this text because it's such an interesting glimpse into this political moment that we're in, the function of AI, the way it's being imagined in the political establishment. But also it sort of sets us up for some of the conversations coming up in the rest of this series that are much more concretely about the ways communities are resisting AI technologies, the ways that students, communities are organizing around data centers and their kind of incredibly ecologically destructive impacts, but also are organizing around AI technologies itself, and particularly large language model AI technologies and the impact they're having in schools, in universities, and across the education sector. So there's stacks more to come in this series and lots of really good stuff in this week's conversation with Dr. Jathan Sadowski. So we're going to jump right into this week's episode.
7: To start off, I'm wondering if you could please introduce yourself.
8: Of course. I'm Jathan Sadowski. I'm an associate professor in the Department of Human-Centered Computing at Monash University. And I write books and articles about technology, and I have a podcast called This Machine Kills that comes out every week around these very issues.
7: Yes, you have been doing so much work, Jathan, and you have really taught me a lot about technology and the political economy of tech and the underpinning logics of sort of risk as well, and that how that connects to tech. And we will link to your fantastic podcast, This Machine Kills, in the show notes, because I think it will be really good listening for anyone who wants to go deeper. I'm wondering, just to start, whether you can give us an overview of, this feels really basic, but I think it's important, like, what is AI and what are the political dimensions of the fight against AI or the fight to regulate it?
8: Yeah, I mean, AI is everything. Basically, I mean, it's hard to, as simple as that question is, it's deceptively hard because AI does not have a solid definition. It does not have this agreed upon sense of what it is. It's very much a umbrella term. It's an empty vessel that can be kind of defined and redefined and filled up with whatever people want it to be at the time, right? And people largely being whatever investors want it to be, whatever tech companies want it to be, and whatever, you know, other industries and policymakers want it to be, because they feel like maybe some money will come their way or some benefit will come their way. But like right now, when we're thinking about AI, it's almost exclusively talking about like what are called large language models. So these are the chatbots like ChatGPT or Claude, and broadly just other forms of generative AI. So we see this now with AI producing videos and images. And so a lot of the attention and a lot of the investment and a lot of the policies around AI is actually focused on generative AI, which is one type of machine learning, one way of doing machine learning. There's lots of other forms of machine learning. If we kind of understand AI as a big bucket filled with different types of machine learning models, models that kind of learn patterns from data that are fed into them, that are trained and fine-tuned and tweaked, you know, in various ways to, you know, produce something or to optimize a system in some way or to find unexpected and hidden connections within data. I mean, that's essentially all AI is a bunch of machine learning models. But right now, we're really fixated on the systems created by a few companies that have trillion-dollar plus valuations. Our understanding of AI cannot be disentangled from understanding it as a product of an industry. So it's not like the industry popped up around, like we discovered AI and then an industry popped up around it. It is instead that the kinds of technologies we have that we call AI are themselves the products of the industry. And so that means that they are almost exclusively built, designed, used, marketed, and so on in ways that are driven by the industry that owns these machines, that really is the kind of underpinning and structure around the technology. So yeah, we can't like it's not like AI exists over here and then the tech sector exists over here. Those two images are the same thing.
7: So you linked me into this speech that Australian Prime Minister Anthony Albanese recently delivered at the University of Sydney. So the title of that speech was AI in Australia's Interest. And I'm wondering, just to start, if you can give us your initial reaction to the speech and what the most revealing or important points were for you.
8: Yeah, it's a really interesting document because in a lot of ways it is exactly the kind of thing that we should expect an Australian, you know, prime minister to frame AI in a way for an Australian approach to AI, because really this speech is saying, you know, that Australia is open for business when it comes to, you know, creating and using, as Albo says, we have to embrace, not turn away from AI. So on one hand, it's that kind of, you know, Australia is open for business here, but it's also trying to frame it as, you know, Australia is going to make its own claim on it. It's going to do it in an Australian way. So it's not just, you know, AI in Australia's interest, as the speech says, but really the, you know, a different, you know, title might be an Australian approach to AI, or AI the Australian way, because it really is Albo trying to say, like, you know, we're going to carve out our niche in the global economy by embracing AI, but also being forerunners and, you know, doing it the right way, doing it responsibly, doing it sustainably, doing it with these kind of social, you know, ideals in mind. And the speech really opens by laying out all the ways that Australia has been, you know, a vanguard around democracy, around policy, you know, so thinking about like the secret ballot, right? Albo starts the speech by talking about, like, you know, Australia pioneered having fair and free elections, and, you know, letting women vote and stand for parliament. They've, you know, pioneered this universal superannuation, you know, pioneering the social media ban, and really talking about how, you know, Australia has always been at the forefront, and then other countries have come to us to say, how can we learn to do these things the Australian way? And so Albo's really setting up AI as the next frontier. And I think that language around frontier is really important, the next frontier for Australia to take charge on, to take the lead on. And we'll I think it's definitely we'll dive into the speech more, but I really think that initial framing, I mean, Alba doesn't say the word frontier, but it's kind of like in, you know, white font throughout this whole speech, that like AI, you know, Australia is the new frontier for AI. We're going to, you know, take over, we're going to set the rules for the frontier. Like, I think that framing around the frontier mentality is really important. And it you know, reading this, it made me think of the really excellent work by my friend Tal Fan, who's a lecturer in sociology at ANU, and has done a lot of work talking about what she calls innovation nationalism in Australia, and the kind of colonial dynamics of these technology test beds that Australia has. It's been a real key part of Australia's identity that it has, you know, throughout history set itself up as a nation of experiments, of test beds, you know, and a lot, and that can't be disentangled from that colonial history of treating the land as a test bed, terra nullius, right? Treating the subjects, Australian, you know, people who live in so-called Australia, as subjects of experimental new forms of political economy, of extraction, of exploitation, of innovation. And her work has really traces this from, you know, penal management up through medical science, up through this new technological revolution around AI and around commercial drones and things like that. And so when I was reading Albo's speech, it really felt like they had taken Tal's work on this, maybe fed it into Claude, but prompted it to turn the dial from this is bad to actually it's good.
7: So when he talks about AI, he says it's already part of people's daily lives. And he talks about how it's already being adopted in, you know, or maybe has forced itself onto like various settings. So from unis to small businesses, the health sector, you know, and in defense and security, which is deeply troubling. You know, and he says, after sort of giving a few of these examples, quote, like, no government can turn back the clock or press pause on all of this, nor would we want to. And I found that really striking, you know, given the issues we're seeing globally. That position just seemed to give so much unnecessary ground to industry. And I'm wondering, like, about like that kind of assumption of the inevitability of AI and what that forecloses in terms of how we can even approach a conversation about regulation or policy. If it's like we're not gonna turn the clock back or press pause. It sort of seems to give so much ground.
8: Yeah, and I mean, just immediately after that, like, you can't turn the clock back. I think the real you know, pivot of this speech, the real core of this speech, is the line where he says, our power, our agency, our choice lies bracing change and shaping it, right? And so this is the, you know, and just before that, he says, the fact that we cannot stop change does not render us powerless, far from it. But it is immediately framing you know, no as not an option, right? That you have to, that and trying to have it both ways by saying that you can't say no to that, but actually the power is in saying yes and not no, right? And there's a real contradiction here where you foreclose a entire, universe of legitimate alternatives around saying around the negative, right? Being like, well, maybe we shouldn't be adopting this and embracing it in every single way and all ways or in any way, right? What like if no is not an option on the table, it's not really a choice that you're being given here, right? You're being given a menu of yeses, but there's not a no anywhere to be seen. And to me, trying to frame the you get to choose how you say yes as a form of empowerment is really perverse. And it's also completely contradictory to something that I think Australia has actually done really well when we think about regulation, is saying no to things that that everyone else in the world has said you have to say yes to. I mean, I do not agree with the way in which the social media ban has been rolled out by any means, but the point is that that is saying no, right? That is Australia saying no to something that everyone else in the world has said you can only say yes to. We can think about other instances as well. I mean, think about like vaping, right? Like I just read on the ABC that the Australian Border Force, I think last year, seized 20 million illegal vapes, right? That's a huge way of saying no to something that is, overtaking the world around vaping, especially the public health issues around vaping. I mean, we can go through the list, right? Think about like, guns, personal gun ownership. Like Australia has a history of saying no to things that everyone else is saying you can only say yes to. So there's a real contradiction here as well. And AI is for whatever reason, and we can, get into the very real material reasons why, but AI is for some reason something that you absolutely cannot say no to. And so instead you have to kind of twist yourself in knots to show that telling people that they can't say no, or that they can't, reject something, is actually a form of empowerment rather than what it obviously is, which is a form of disempowerment, because you are completely foreclosing people's agency across the whole spectrum of legitimate choices with this technology.
7: Going back to the colonial kind of patterns that you were noticing, one thing that really stood out to me was this sort of terra nullius of like Australia has the advantage of geography and, so much land and sunshine to support AI data centers, without competing with housing. And I'm wondering how that landed with you and whether you can reflect on the sort of data center struggles that are arising in the US and any dimensions of those struggles in the context of settler colonialism as well.
8: Yeah, again, it's the kind of like, it's absolutely trying to have it both ways. And it's taking something that I think is regularly framed as a critique and a concern of this rapid build out of capital intensive, resource intensive data centers, the rapid, build out and deployment of these AI systems that are, still very much, in a lot of ways, just false promises, right? They've not lived up to these claims around productivity or around enhancing people's lives. I mean, quite to the contrary, right? We have example after example after example of these systems being faulty, of not functioning, of causing all kinds of totally foreseeable consequences and impacts, of institutions bending themselves in knots to facilitate these systems that are not working at all. And so it's, the kind of environmental critiques, the development critiques, it's very interesting to see, again, Albo having to acknowledge those things, but then frame it as a good thing, right? Actually, it's a competitive advantage of Australia in the global market that we have all of this land and all of these, he explicitly shouts out the mineral, the rare earth minerals and natural resources necessary to build these systems, right? He explicitly shouts out the abundance of land, and it won't compete, as you said, with housing. He explicitly shouts out all these things that are framed as, you know, very legitimate environmental and social concerns of this development. And he says, actually, those things are good when it's done in Australia. And it speaks to me again, this kind of like, there's a lot of promises being made that strike me as just pure framing. The idea that, like, if we build and design and own these systems in the Australian way, then it'll be the good way, right? But right now, I'm not seeing any difference between how the political economy of AI in Australia versus the political economy of AI in Silicon Valley or whatever, right? Like, I'm not seeing any meaningful differences in how these systems are being built, designed, deployed in Australia versus other places. And in fact, those other big companies are coming to Australia to do this, right? I mean, the Australian government signed a memorandum of understanding with Anthropic around data center development. I just saw that Anthropic is listing a job position that would be their like lead of data center development in Australia. And so like these companies that Albo is implicitly saying, they're doing it the wrong way. They're doing it the bad way. We're going to do it in a different way. And again, he shouts out, for example, that, you know, these systems built in Australia or abroad cannot use the intellectual property of Australian artists and musicians and journalists and writers and so on. And so he's giving some good lip service to all of the very legitimate concerns and critiques of these things, but then just saying, but we're going to do it the right way, right? But those concerns don't apply to Australia, but those critiques are actually inverted. They're good when you do it in Australia. But the materiality of this system, of these systems, I'm not seeing the differences here, right? Why would Anthropic be doing AI the bad way in the US, but then when they're, you know, they create an Australian subsidiary, and because they're within our borders, they're going to do it the right way? Like, I'm not, the connections aren't being drawn here beyond just a kind of inversion of a framing.
7: One thing that I found interesting was also the part of the speech where he talks about this idea of like a unified policy approach and sort of critiques the idea of like, or critiques disparate policies as being the sort of downfall of like a successful policy agenda or regulatory agenda, you know, then others will write the rules, he sort of says. And I'm wondering if you can reflect on that in the context of maybe like how struggles are playing out in the US or in other jurisdictions. It's obviously a really different regulatory system, but I was curious about that idea that, you know, if there's local resistance or local councils put a moratorium on data centers, or, you know, a particular jurisdiction goes its own way in whatever way, that would sort of undermine his grand vision for Australian AI, and maybe what you think he might have been speaking to there, or I guess how resistance kind of happens, which is usually locally that people are organizing.
8: A lot of the resistance that we see happening to data center development, whether it's in Australia or whether it's abroad in like the US, it does tend to have a very grassroots and community-based approach to it, because at the end of the day, like, a data center is a huge development that's being done in a particular place. It's affecting people in that place in particular ways. And so it tends to have this real kind of grassroots rejection of it. And we see in the US that a lot of the what would normally be jurisdiction of local politics, so, you know, local councils being able to approve or not or reject, you know, an application development, or set their laws around zoning, and you know, have oversight over their infrastructure, their grid, and so on like that. you know, a lot of these very, these concerns that tend to happen at the local level, we see in the U.S. that you have constant overriding of local policy and local authority by state and federal levels of government, which is, you know, it's pretty rare to see that happen. And it actually kind of goes against a lot of the American kind of mentality around politics. And I think a lot of the American distrust of like the higher and up and further away political systems get from you, the least you trust them, right? And so it's pretty extraordinary actually to see, you know, governors, for example, veto legislation against, you know, for data center moratoriums, or for the federal government to use its powers of like national security to force through developments of data centers in local councils and communities in the U.S. So that's pretty extraordinary. And so, you know, the kind of unified all of government approach that Alba is talking about over here, I mean, again, we see community pushback and resistance and backlash to data center developments in Australia as well. You know, there's a hyperscale data center being developed in Western Sydney, which is very much the, you know, focus of a lot of community pushback. Here in Melbourne, where I am, they're, you know, building data centers out in the west and, you know, West Footscray and that area, and there's a lot of concerns there. You know, you have like Greens members in Victoria kind of organizing around this. You have, you know, environmental organizations like 350.org, you know, helping organize, as well as local community groups and indigenous groups as well. And so you have some of that pushback. And so I think it's really interesting on one hand to think about how an all of government, you know, an Office of AI, which, you know, Albo also announced in this speech that will be part of the Prime Minister and Cabinet Department, and, you know, the different policies that will be going across the different minister portfolios. It'd be very interesting to see what that looks like when it faces up against pushback or resistance, people who want to say no, or who don't want to just, you know, fully embrace these developments, you know, at state or local levels. I think it's an open question, but it's a good question to ask, you know, does the federal government step in and say, well, we have an all of government unified approach to this, and that the line here is embracing change, you know, being open for business. It's about attracting investors. I mean, this is something that Alba says explicitly in his speech. You know, he says, quote, consider what international investors look for and then think about what we have. And he goes through a laundry list of, you know, world-class universities, you know, resources, critical minerals, rare earths, the space to build, the sunlight, right? He goes through all of this and one of the things he highlights there is a legal and financial system at the top of the global ladder for integrity and a stable democracy, right? And so all of these things are, you know, this speech really strikes me as more so cast towards an audience of investors and international investors as much as it is towards the Australian public.
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11: Hello, I'm Lewis Donaldson. The New South Wales Police Minister says the state's crime is not out of control and that the hiring of young people by organised crime gangs is insidious. Minister Yasmin Catley and New South Wales Police Commissioner Mal Lennon have spoken following the second shooting involving mistaken identity in 2 days. Ms Catley says she will not give in to criminals.
12: Let me be very clear. We will not be surrendering our streets to organised criminals. Not now, not ever. The Deputy Premier is right. the model that we are seeing on our streets of these organised crime gangs and utilising and using young men to do their dirty work for them is insidious.
11: Opposition leader Angus Taylor has announced today if the coalition is elected, it will reduce the tobacco excise by 80% and legalise vapes. The Australian Medical Association says such a move would undermine long-running health efforts, while Cancer Council Australia and QUITS say the plans risk creating a new generation of nicotine addiction. Angus Taylor says organised crime is waging a campaign of economic terrorism on Australians.
13: This has got to stop, and it's got to stop now. So what we've laid out is a plan to do exactly that. The current policy is protecting the business model of organised crime in this country. We need to smash the business model of organised crime.
11: The family of a New South Wales woman murdered by her ex-boyfriend are delivering victim impact statements in a regional courtroom today. Daniel Billings has pleaded guilty of murdering Miss Ticehurst at her home in Forbes in April 2024. He was out on bail at the time. Her father has told the New South Wales Supreme Court in Orange today when his daughter died, part of him died with her. The crime led to the New South Wales government passing Molly's Law, which makes it mandatory for electronic monitoring devices to be worn by people who were on bail for certain domestic violence charges. The National Domestic Family and Sexual Violence Counselling Service can be reached on 1800 RESPECT, that's 1800 737 732. The Climate Change and Energy Minister says Palau's first large-scale solar farm is massively reducing reliance on diesel fuel. Speaking after a tour of the site today, Chris Bowen says Australia is supporting similar projects across the region.
14: There are some Pacific Island countries that use 25% of their gross domestic product on fossil fuel imports, 25% to power their diesel generators. There is a better way.
11: Damage assessments are underway after a fire tore through one of Tasmania's major power stations. Emergency services were called to the Tungatina power station in Tasmania's Central Highlands about 9 p.m. on Wednesday. Hundreds of Tasmanians remain without power. The Tasmania Fire Service's Matt Lowe says thankfully no injuries were reported.
15: It was a difficult fire for our crews, but they did the best they could in the circumstance. The investigation will be ongoing. But again, the site is a large footprint and in varying stages of collapse.
11: The Queensland Maroons men's team have announced their new State of Origin coach for the next two series. Former winger Darius Boyd has been chosen as the man to take over from Billy Slater. Boyd says his job now is to build on the legacy of past players and coaches.
16: My journey from a young person on and off the field, rugby league's been a big part of my life. It's helped me grow into the person I am today. And I don't take that responsibility lightly, but I also know it's a great opportunity for me to instill belief, confidence and desire into the next generation, and I'm really proud for that opportunity to come forward in the next little period for Queensland.
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Hello there and welcome to this week's episode of Global Village. My name's Habib, and for the next hour I'll be taking you on a musical journey that celebrates life through the culture and diversity of world music. Thanks for joining us for the program today. We have a wonderful show for you. Some of the countries we'll be visiting include Portugal, Mongolia, Italy and Brazil. So wherever you may happen to be listening in this big wide world, sit back, get comfortable, because our magical carpet is about to take off. To start the show today, put on your dancing shoes because we're going to India.

the soulful voice of Brazilian singer Eve Mendes and the song Naval Fugir from the album Beginner's Guide to Brazilian Lounge. Now, Eve Mendes is sometimes known as the Brazilian Sade, not only because she sounds a little bit like the singer, but because she was so keen to work with Sade's producer, Robin Miller, that she actually left a singing message on his answering machine. Wow, that's determination for you. And before that, we heard music from the island nation of Madagascar, and the song was Mi Fuhaza, and it was by Razia Said, taken from her album Zebu Nation. And to open the show today, music from India's medieval pundits, and the song we heard was Fabric, taken from their self-titled album. You're listening to Global Village, coming to you right across Australia on the Community Radio Network. Let's continue our musical journey now and go back to Africa, this time the West Coast, and hear music from Sierra Leone.

Music from Cuba by the late Polo Montañez and the song Un Bolero from the album Guajiro Natural. And before that we heard music from Italy by Gavin and the song Sweet Sadness. And to open that set, music from the African nation of Sierra Leone and the song Tamag Bondorsu by Sierra Leone's Refugee All-Stars, taken from the album Rise and Shine. You're listening to Global Village across Australia on the Community Radio Network. Hope you're enjoying the program so far. Let's continue our musical odyssey now and go back to the Caribbean, this time Mexico.

Music from Portugal by António Chainho and the song Fadinho Simples, and that's taken from the album The Rough Guide to World Music. And before that, music from Spain by Maíta Vendessa and the song Rancanquin from the album Rumba Flamenco. And prior to that, we heard music from Mongolia and the song Altain Magtal, and it was by Serendava, and that's taken from the album Passport to the World. And to open that set, music from Mexico by Pilar Montenegro and the song Quítame Ese Hombre from her album Desahogo. You're listening to Global Village across Australia on the Community Radio Network. And that brings us to the end of the program today. I hope you've enjoyed listening to Global Village, and I look forward to your company again at the same time next week. I'm going to leave you now with a lovely piece of music from Egypt. This is Hassam Ramzi and the title track from his album Source of Fire.

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3: This week on Spotlight, I'm spotlighting the brand new album for Terry Bennett. It's entitled The Bushman's Farewell. It contains 12 tracks. It is an independent release, and I'll give you details towards the end of this one-hour special on where you can obtain both electronic and physical copies. But let's kick off with the title track. It is track 6, a track co-written by Terry Pickett and Terry Bennett, A Bushman's Farewell. And we go back to the opening track, Chasing Rabbits in Her Sleep, from Terry Bennett's pen, and Desert Roads, Keith Lethbridge, Terry Bennett Wright.

Kitchen drives him as he heads out in bush again. His wife and mates are there with him to make sure his wish comes true. To touch again the red earth, how they're near the famous.

Hello, good evening. Welcome to View from the Stand with me, Steve Perry. Just get myself sorted out here. How are you this evening? Hope you've all had a good week. Getting towards the end of the week now, aren't we? Well, stick with me for the next couple of hours as we'll be previewing match week 3 in the English Premier League. And of course, we've got Dave's playlist. We've got a bit of a REM and Jam special this evening for you. That was REM, of course, kicking us off with The One I Love. Hope you enjoyed that one. All right, let's just get myself sorted out here. All right, we're going to look at the English Premier League preview round match week 3, as I've already said, this evening. So we're going to play another track, then we will get into that straight away. All right, here is our first jam track of the evening off Dave's playlist. He's back from his holiday. He had a great time. I know we had lots of people ringing in, sending me messages saying what's going on with the playlist. Well, as I did mention that Dave was away on holidays, but he's back. He submitted his playlist, and as I said, we've got a bit of a jam, an REM special this evening with some U2 chucked in as well. Off their first album In the City, which came out in 1977. Paul Weller was a young man. In fact, all the three members of the Jam were young men. Paul was about 17 when he was writing these and recording these songs. This is Away From The Numbers. Well, would be if I put up the right fader. Here they are, the Jam, Away From The Numbers.

The Jam with Away From The Numbers. Once I'd got the right faders working, plus I hit the desk and it jumped a bit as well, so I'm sorry about that. And all right, let's have a look and catch up with the results from last weekend in the English Premier League. And it all kicked off last Saturday morning our time when Crystal Palace were at home at Selhurst Park. They went down to Manchester City by 4-1. So Man City getting their scoring boots on there. Liverpool 2, Nottingham Forest 2. That was at Anfield. Coventry City, they're at home at the, whatever it's called, CSB Stadium or something, against Hull City. They went down 1-0. Bournemouth 1, Everton 1. Tottenham Hotspur 0, Newcastle 2. Bottom of the table. But it's only been two games. It's a long season. It's not a sprint, it's a marathon, the English Premier League. Sunderland 1, Fulham 0. Leeds United 1, Brentford 1. Chelsea 4, Brighton 3. Manchester United 5, New Boys Ipswich 2. And Aston Villa 0, Arsenal 1. Coming up this weekend, the first match we're going to look at is between Ipswich Town and Liverpool. This match is being played at Portman Road in Ipswich. And Ipswich got off to a great start with in the 2026-27 season, which was met with a humbling defeat last time out. But they'll be looking to correct the course when they host slow starters Liverpool. Premier League and EFL Cup victories in their first two games of the season, exactly how new manager Gary O'Neill and his promoted Ipswich side would have wanted to start the campaign. But they were served a reality check as they lost 5-2 away to Manchester United last weekend. Returning to Portman Road at least guarantees good fortune, since Ipswich are unbeaten in their last 20 home matches there. They've won 14 and drawn 6, so they've got a good home record down there at Portman Road. Do the Tractor Boys. They will have to dig deep if they're to continue that run of form this time, though, since they've kept just one clean sheet in their last 36 Premier League games and none in their last 21. Meanwhile, Liverpool's squad overhaul with new manager Andoni Iraola has produced a frustrating start to the season for their fans, as they've opened with 2-2 draws against Newcastle United and Nottingham Forest, not once leading in those games. Perhaps the blockbuster signing of Bradley Barcola can spark them into life, as they're hoping to avoid 7 successive Premier League games without victory for just the second time in their history. That's 4 draws and 2 losses. Or maybe the calibre of opposition will offer encouragement, since the Reds are unbeaten in their last 20 Premier League matches against newly promoted teams. They've won 15 and have drawn 5. So that match is kicking us off on Saturday morning at 5 o'clock. And what else can I tell you about this in my research for this game? As I said last week, Ipswich went down 5-2 to Manchester United at Old Trafford, while Liverpool drew 2-2 with Nottingham Forest. Ipswich so far after two games are 12th, Liverpool are 13th. There's been 12 head-to-head matches between Ipswich Town and Liverpool. Ipswich have only won twice. There's been 3 draws, and Liverpool have won 7. Ipswich yet to beat Liverpool at home at Portman Road, but Liverpool have won 4 times on their travels to Ipswich. The last time they met, or the last season they met, was in the 24-25 season. On the 17th of August, Ipswich 0 went down to Liverpool 2. While in the return fixture on Sunday, the 26th of January 2025, Liverpool 4, Ipswich Town 1. Got a feeling Liverpool might be a little bit too strong
for Liverpool might be a little bit too strong for Ipswich in that one. So I'm tipping Ipswich to beat Liverpool to beat Ipswich Town. Okay, the next match is the 9:30 game on Saturday evening. That's between Newcastle United and Bournemouth. Probably the longest one of the longest trips in England, from right down on the south coast right up to the northeast of England. And here we've got two sides who continue to adapt to life under a new manager. And they meet in the northeast. And Newcastle will look to break a six-year duck against Bournemouth. Bournemouth, as I've mentioned the last few weeks, are one of those teams that don't have a lot of money, but they are very well run. And what money they do have, they spend very well. And they're always punching above their weight. I think that's the analogy. Anyway, Newcastle caught the eye on match day two as they defeated Tottenham 2-0 at Tottenham Hotspur Stadium to pick up their first league win. And new boss Matthias Gissel. The feel-good factor kept rolling in the wake of that victory, with £51 million arrival of Matthias Fernandez Pardo on deadline day. And with the Toon yet to lose in three competitive matches under Gissel, they've won twice and drawn one, things are looking up. There have been some warning signs, though, as the 44 shots that they faced in the opening two rounds is their most on record at this stage since 2003-04, has raised doubts over whether Gissel will become the first permanent Newcastle boss since Chris Hughton in 2009 to avoid defeat in their first four games in charge. Bournemouth are still waiting for liftoff under Marco Rose as the new boss awaits his first win in the hot seat. They've drawn one and lost one. He'll feel a little disappointed his side haven't already got it given. He'll feel a little disappointed his side haven't already got it given they squandered the lead in stoppage time in last weekend's 1-1 draw against Everton, while they also let slip a 1-0 lead against Manchester City on match day one. No team has ever scored first and failed to win any of their opening three matches of a Premier League season before, but Bournemouth would be wise to look past the potential to make unwanted history here, as they've lost just one of their last 11 away games in the league. That's 5 wins, 5 draws, and 1 loss. So that match is up there at St James's Park, kicking off at 9 o'clock. And let me have a look at some more interesting information for you. Newcastle at home in their last 5 games have had 1 win, 1 draw, and 3 losses, while Bournemouth on their travels in their last 5 games have had 1 win, 2 draws, and 2 losses. I can also tell you that head-to-head between these two, there's been 16 Premier League games. Newcastle United have won 4. There's been 7 draws and 5 wins to Bournemouth. Newcastle have won twice at home at St James's Park, and Bournemouth, surprisingly, have won 4 times away from home. Last season, on the 21st of September 2025, it was a nil-all draw down there in Bournemouth, and then the return fixture in the North East on Sunday the 19th of August. Sunday the 19th of April, that makes more sense. Newcastle 1, Bournemouth 2. I fancy Newcastle win that one. That's the early matches. 5 o'clock in the morning for Ipswich Town versus Liverpool. 9 o'clock for your Newcastle United versus Bournemouth game. Then we move into the midnight kickoffs our time. And the first one we're going to look at is at the GTEC Stadium in West London, as Brentford will be taking on Sunderland. So Sunderland doing the reverse journey. Not quite as far, though. Heading down from the northeast down to West London. And Brentford will look to continue their unbeaten start to the campaign as they welcome a Sunderland side who have struggled recently in the capital.
Brentford were finally stopped last weekend as they were held to a 1-1 draw at Leeds United after scoring 9 goals across their opening 2 victories in League and Cup. While boss Keith Andrews was left disappointed at their draw at Elland Road, the Bees are now unbeaten in their opening 2 Premier League games for the first time since the 2023-24 season and have solid foundations to build upon. Their 2 league outings this season sit among the top 7 of their 192 Premier League games in terms of shots and attempts, 48 overall, and they're an improving outfit at the back, as Brentford have kept 5 clean sheets at home in 2026, as many as they had managed in the last 2 years prior. Sunderland, on the other hand, will make the long journey from the northeast after beating London side Fulham 1-0 at home last weekend to secure their first points of the season. The Black Cats have enjoyed a busy week since, adding exciting winger Malik Fofana to their ranks on transfer deadline day, staving off competition from Crystal Palace to do so. Regis Labrisse will hope he can help improve on Sunderland's wretched record in the capital, as they've won just 2 of their last 16 top-flight away matches in London. That's 2 draws and 12 losses. So a terrible record down there in the capital, losing their last 3 while conceding 3 goals on each occasion. So they really need to sort that out, don't they? Let's have a look. Brentford at home. And their last 5 matches have had 4 wins. They've had 3 wins rather and 2 draws. While Sunderland away from home in their last 5 games have had 2 wins and 3 losses. Head-to-head. Head-to-head fixtures. I can tell you that they have met only twice. There's been 1 win to Brentford, that was at home. And Sunderland have had 1 win at home as well. The last time they met was last season on the 31st of August 2025. Sunderland 2 beat Brentford 1. And on the Thursday, the 8th of January, Brentford 3, Sunderland 0. So there you go. It's only the 3rd match between these two. Let's have another track, then we'll come back and we'll have a look at another South Coast team as Brighton will be at home against Leeds United. In the meantime, track, then we'll come back and we'll have a look at another South Coast team as Brighton will be at home against Leeds United. In the meantime,

That was some new U2 with yeah. I think I got all the yeahs correct. Alrighty, next up we've got some David Bowie coming up, so stay tuned for that. In the meantime, our next match was between down the south coast again. Between Brighton and Leeds United. This is a midnight kickoff our time. So not too bad a time to watch some football. Brighton's hectic start to the new campaign continues as they host unbeaten Leeds United, with both hoping to return to winning ways on match day 3 in the Premier League. Brighton scored 4 goals inside 31 minutes to beat Aston Villa in the Premier League opener before conceding 3 inside 32 minutes and losing 4-3 at Chelsea last weekend. Fabian Hertzler's side also beat Tromso 4-0 over 2 legs last month to book the spot in the league phase of the UEFA Conference League rather. So it's been a chaotic start to the season for the Seagulls. Their jam-packed fixture list will only continue this term. But for now, the Seagulls are attempting to win their opening 2 home games of a top-flight campaign for the first time in the club's history, would you believe? Meanwhile, Leeds United came from behind to draw 1-1 with West London Brentford last time out, taking their Premier League points tally to 4. Having won 1-0 at Nottingham Forest during the opening weekend of the campaign. Having also beaten Forest on the road in the EFL Cup,

Daniel Farker's side are now only one victory off match in last season's tally of 3 away wins in 23 matches across all camp competitions, which included 12 draws and 8 losses. The Whites will be confident of picking up their third away win this season, having lost just 2 of their last 15 games across all competitions. That's 8 wins and 5 draws. Okay, let me have a look, see what else I can tell you about this game. Last week, as I mentioned, Brighton went down to Chelsea by 4-3 after beating Brighton by 4-0. Leeds United had that 1-1 draw with Brentford at Elland Road after that 1-0 victory over Nottingham Forest at the City Ground in round 1. Currently, Brighton sit 9th after 2 games. Leeds United 8th, so they're pretty close in that department. Head-to-head, there's been 8 Premier League games between Brighton and Leeds. Brighton have won 4. There's been 3 draws, and Leeds have won 1. Brighton have won 3 times at home, while Leeds United yet to beat Brighton away down there at the Amex Stadium. Last season, on Sunday the 2nd of November, Brighton 3, Leeds United 0 down the south coast, while in Yorkshire at Elland Road on the 18th of May, Leeds United 1, beat Brighton and Hove Albion 0. I think Brighton might just be able to do that one. That's my Brighton to beat Leeds United down there. Another team like your Brentford and your Bournemouth that don't have a lot of money, but they are very well-run clubs and always have decent seasons. All right, Fulham, they're at home in West London, and they'll be playing South London rivals Crystal Palace at the Cottage. And these two sides will remain pointless after their 2 opening Premier League games. Both have struggled to adapt to life under their respective new managers. The post-Marco Silva era hasn't got quite off to the start that Fulham fans would have hoped for, as new boss Alvaro Arbeloa has overseen 2 1-0 margin defeats in the top flight. Only twice in top flight history have the Cottagers lost their opening 3 matches, and given both campaigns ended in subsequent relegation, it's easy to see why Beloa brought in 3 new players on deadline day. Successive defeats in London derbies will hardly fuel belief they can avoid defeat here. But given that they haven't lost 3 such matches in a row since April 2023, they'll feel history is working in their favour as they bid to extend a run of 4 wins in 6 competitive home matches with 2 losses. It's been a pretty torrid start to life as Crystal Palace boss for Pierre Sage, with the Eagles losing their opening 2 games of the season. An opening round 2-0 defeat against Everton was followed up with a 4-1 home thumping against Manchester City that leaves Palace staring down the barrel of opening a Premier League campaign with 3 successive defeats for the first time since the 2017-18 season. That fateful campaign saw Frank de Boer sacked after just 5 matches. A feat Sage will hope to avoid repeating, and history at least appears to be on his side, as he's never before lost 3 managerial games in a row in his career, while Palace have lost only 1 of their last 10 away London derbies in the Premier League. They've had 6 wins, 3 draws and 1 loss in that last 10 matches. Okay, very interesting stuff indeed. Fulham versus Crystal Palace midnight kickoff at Craven Cottage. As I said last week, Fulham were away and went down to Sunderland 1-0, while they got beaten 3-2 by Chelsea at home in the first game. Crystal Palace went down 4-1 to Man City last week and 2-0 at Everton the week before. Both teams are down the bottom end of the table, in the early stages of the table. 16th place for Fulham. Crystal Palace are in 18th place. There's been 16 Premier League head-to-head matches between Fulham and Palace,
There's been 4 wins to the Cottagers, 6 draws and 6 wins to the Eagles. Fulham have won once at Craven Cottage, while Palace, when they've soared their way across from south to west London, have had 4 wins. Last season, Fulham 1, Crystal Palace 2 on Monday the 8th of December, and at Selhurst Park on Friday the 2nd of January, Crystal Palace 1, Fulham 1. So that should be an interesting game. I don't know, I think that one might be a draw. Both teams will be looking to get at least something from this game, I would imagine. All right, time for some David Bowie. And what have we got? Oh, Pretty Things. Oh, You Pretty Things, rather.

0: Radio Blue Mountains 89.1. Hello, this is Bronwyn Logan with Community Notice Board. The Lura Singers, under the direction of Lynn Phillips, will present John Rutter's Requiem on Saturday the 5th of September at 2:30 in the Uniting Church on the corner of Gross and Megalong Streets, Lura. Admission, which includes afternoon tea, is $20 by donation at the door, with profits going to the RFS. For information, phone 0432 889 369. The Blackheath History Forum is on Saturday the 5th of September at 4 at the Blackheath Public School in Leichhardt Street. The guest speaker will be Naomi Parry Duncan, President of the History Council of New South Wales, who will discuss her book, Writing the Life of Mosquito, a First Nations Resistance Fighter. Admission is $10 or $5. For information and bookings, go to blackheathhistoryforum.org.au or humanitix.com. The Blue Mountains Historical Society monthly meeting will be on Saturday the 5th of September at their rooms at 99 Blaxland Road, Wentworth Falls at 10:30. The guest speaker will be Alan Page, who will discuss his book, Blue Mountains Wildflowers, A Journey of Wonder. Morning tea is available from 10. For more information, go to bluemountainshistory.com. 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The guest artists are local musicians Nick Danta and Matt Tonks, as well as world-class comedians Brendan Lovegrove and Steve Hughes. General admission is $69.95 or $59.95 concession, with tickets available at humanitix.com/safe-space-fundraiser. The show is not recommended for people under the age of 18. All proceeds go to the Blue Mountain Safe Space for Suicide Prevention in Katoomba. Early bird tickets are now on sale for the Blue Mountains Writers Festival to be held on the weekend of the 30th of October and 1st of November. For details and costs for the festival, as well as information on upcoming courses, go to varuna.com.au or phone 4782 5674. Sydney dream pop synth pop duo Fathom will attempt to break the Guinness World Record for the most concerts performed in 12 hours across multiple cities as a fundraiser for Beyond Blue on Saturday the 12th of September. The schedule includes Elton Chong Dive Bar in High Street Penrith at 4:25 and the Donnybrook Hotel in Lithgow at 5:20. To donate to the cause, go to Most Concerts in 12 Hours Across Multiple Cities. 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The next market with live music is on Saturday the 5th of September at 9:30 in the Tibby Whalen Hall of Katoomba Civic Centre in Katoomba Street. 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If you would like to hire a stall space, email cascademkts2780@gmail.com. The Katoomba Junction 142 Market is held every Thursday, Friday and Saturday from 9 to 3 in the grounds and inside the church at 142 Katoomba Street. The Junction 142 Sweet Charity Opportunity Shop is at the rear of the church and open daily, except Sunday. The Blackheath Makers Market is held on the first and fourth Saturdays of the month from 9 at the Blackheath RSL Hall on the corner of Station and Bundara Streets. There is a large variety of handcrafted items. For information, phone 0409 339 473. If you would like your event publicised on Community Notice Board, you can email information to cnb891fm@gmail.com.
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All right, that was Imitation of Life by R.E.M. And before that we heard Oh You Pretty Things from David Bowie. All right. And thank you to all our lovely sponsors. You heard those in between those two songs as well. All righty, let's have a look at Coventry City travelling to Manchester City this weekend. And they're already under pressure, aren't they, after losing their first two Premier League games. And there's usually two of the teams that go down, come up, usually go straight back down. There's usually one that could throw in some, have a decent season. So still wait to see who that is. Could be Hull. Not looking like Ipswich or, Ipswich or Coventry. But it's only early days. But they are on the road and they travel to Manchester to take on City, who haven't yet dropped a point this season. After a less than convincing victory on match day one of the Premier League, Manchester City were back to their best when thrashing Crystal Palace by 4-1 last time out. Enzo Maresca's squad has since been bolstered to some tune, with Enzo Fernandez arriving for a Premier League record equaling £125 million. Wowee. On deadline day, and Illiman Ndaye also joining from Everton. Didn't say how much he was, so obviously wasn't mouth-watering. They slot into the City side looking... He must be decent, though, because Manchester City wouldn't just buy any old player, would they? They've got to buy somebody with quality, and they obviously fancy Ndaye. They slot into the City side looking to win their first three games of a Premier League season for the third time in four campaigns, as well as extending a 30-game unbeaten run against promoted sides in the competition with 27 wins and three draws in that 30-game unbeaten run, which spans over five seasons, or 5 years it says here. A season-long battle against relegation always looked on the cards for the championship title winners Coventry, and their first two games have done nothing to alleviate their supporters' fears. While defeat to Arsenal 3-1 in the campaign curtain riser was expected, last week's 1-0 loss to fellow promoted side Hull looked particularly damaging. Excuse me, with boss Frank Lampard accusing his players of being too safe in possession. They now stand to lose their first three games of league season without scoring for the first time ever. But the Sky Blues can take some confidence from losing just one of their last nine competitive away fixtures at 6 wins and 2 draws. But they are playing Manchester City this weekend. I can't see anything than a Man City win in that one. What do you think? That match also is a midnight kickoff, I believe. Let me have a look. Yes, it is midnight kickoff. All right. So Manchester City are currently sitting top of the table after two games, while Coventry City are 17th, still not bottom. There's another certain team that is holding that position. Head-to-head, there's been 10 Premier League matches. Man City have won twice. There's been 4 draws. Coventry have won 4 times. In that 10 matches, Man City have won once only against Coventry at home. And Coventry City have also won a match there. Goes back a while though, doesn't it? Goes back to Sunday the 27th of August 2000, where Manchester City 1 went down to Coventry 2. And Tuesday the 2nd of January, Coventry City 1, Manchester City 1. So there you go. That is Manchester City versus Coventry City at the City Ground. It's all cities. That match kicks off at midnight. All right, the last midnight kickoff for us to have a look at is at the City Ground in Nottingham, where Nottingham Forest could draw inspiration from a pair of 3-0 wins over Tottenham last season as they look to inflict more pain on their last placed opponent. And I can't blame the owners for not spending, because they've spent an awful lot of money
just hasn't gelled yet, has it? But it's only early days, as I said, as I do say, it is a marathon, not a sprint, the Premier League. Long way to go. Nottingham Forest's Oliver Glasner couldn't hide the disappointment of his side conceding two second-half equalisers. In what was otherwise an admirable 2-2 draw at Anfield, that opened their account for the 2026-27 season. Despite all the positives, it's now five Premier League games without victory. That's three draws and two losses for Nottingham Forest, who lost at home to Leeds twice in 1 week, Premier League and EFL Cup, and continued a miserable home run that started after last Christmas. Since thrashing Spurs 3-0, they always crop up in these getting fresh mentions, don't they? In December 2025, Forest have enjoyed just one Premier League home victory, seven draws and four losses, and could lose their first two home outings of a new top-flight season for the first time in a century. Tottenham already looking set for a third consecutive relegation battle, propping up the Premier League as one of the three clubs with no points or goals after match day two. It's only two games. A summer spending spree of over £300 million is yet to bear fruit as Spurs stare down the possibility of losing their opening three games of a new league season for the first time since the 1979-80 season, when they would again finish in the bottom half. Consecutive failures to score have been uncharacteristic for a Spurs side that were shut out only seven times last season. Though with two of them coming against their next opponents, more misery could be in store for the Lily Whites. Let's hope not. I'm sure Tottenham. It's pretty even win probability. Forest 39%, Spurs 34%. So there you go. Let's have a look and see what's happened in the history of the head-to-heads in the Premier League between Forest and Spurs. At the moment, as I said, Tottenham are 20th. Nottingham Forest, Heady Heights are 15th. There's been 18 Premier League matches between Forest and Tottenham. 10 wins to Forest, that's 5 at the City Ground, 1 draw, 7 wins to Spurs, that's 3 away. Excuse me again. Last season on Monday the 15th of December, Nottingham Forest 3, Spurs 0. And on Monday the 23rd of March, Tottenham 0, Nottingham Forest 3. Come on, you Spurs, you can do it. You can get one up this weekend. Coming up to 9 o'clock here on Radio Blue Mountains 89.1. Got some Duran Duran for you now. Then we're going to hear Hungry Like the Wolf.

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When you're young, remember those days? The Jam. That was a standalone single, that one. He took a lot of inspiration from the Beatles, did the Jam, releasing the standalone singles that didn't appear on albums. Before that, Hungry Like the Wolf from Duran Duran. Still got some great music to play over the next, what have we got, 42 minutes to go? 52 minutes to go. And then 10 o'clock we'll be switching over the Community Radio Network satellite service. Tune in tomorrow morning between 7 and 9 for Breakfast with CP Murphy. Keep you entertained and informed for your Friday morning. All right, to continue with our preview of match week 3 of the English Premier League. It's great to have the football back, isn't it? Great to have the Premier League back on our screens and in your ears on a Thursday night with me. Newly promoted Hull will hope to continue their remarkable return to the Premier League when they host Aston Villa, who are still searching for their first points of the new season. Hull continued their dream start when they added a 1-0 victory at Coventry last weekend to their season opening win over Manchester United. That was a surprise, wasn't it? Not only have the Tigers never won their first three games of a top flight campaign, but they could make history as just the second newly promoted club to do so in the Premier League era, following Bolton Wanderers back in 2001. Having bolstered his squad with six new faces on deadline day to take Hull's overall tally of summer recruits following promotion up to a staggering 18. Serge and Jack Irovich could be confident of building on his side's seven-game unbeaten run at home. That includes four wins and three draws. Villa improved defensively on their humiliating match day one loss to Brighton when they conceded just once to reigning champions Arsenal 1-0. With his side yet to register a Premier League shot on target this season, Unai Emery has sought to address the shortfalls with a last-minute signing of Ibrahim Mbaye, the last of 11 additions in the summer, which saw most of the youth Europa League winning squad depart after failing to score in their first three Premier League games of the 25-26 season. Villa are at risk of becoming just the second team in top flight history to do so in consecutive campaigns if they draw another blank against Hull City. Got a fancy Hull in this one, haven't you? They're looking pretty good. And a run of one win from their last eight Premier League away trips. This includes three draws and four losses. Apart from that one win, it suggests it's well within the realms of possibility that Villa could remain pointless at the bottom of the table. So there you go. That's what's going on there at Aston Villa. But they will have to adjust things, address things they have. They've brought a lot of people in, but like Spurs, it's not really happening at the moment. Villa are just above Tottenham at the moment, and Hull City are sitting beautifully in third, but it's only two games gone. There's been eight head-to-head matches between Hull City and Aston Villa. One win to the Tigers, one win at home. There's been one draw and six wins to Aston Villa, and they've won twice on their trips to Hull. I used to know the name of their ground. It was Boothferry Park. I'm not sure what it's called these days. They've all got corporate names, haven't they? Or they've gone and been replaced by huge coliseums. 31st of August, which was a Sunday, in 2014, Aston Villa 2, Hull City 1. And on Wednesday, the 11th of Feb, 2015, Hull City 2, Aston Villa 0. I fancy Hull in that one. Got a feeling they might come up with the goods in that game. That match kicks off at 2:30 if you're a Hull City supporter or Aston Villa. If you're a Hull City supporter, let me know. 0406
1-800-783-769. I'm not sure if we've got any Hull supporters up here in the Blue Mountains. 0406-183-769. Drop me a text. Let me know if you support Hull City. All right, next game we're going to look at is 11 o'clock Sunday night. This should be an interesting game, this one. I'm looking forward to this one. Everton at home at the Dickie Hill will be taking on Manchester United. Transfer turmoil has overshadowed a strong start to the season from Everton, and a meeting against Manchester United side they've struggled against recently only threatens to add to their woes. What's going on there in Toffeeland? Everton have started the season well on the pitch with two wins and one draw, but a disastrous ending to the transfer window has greatly soured the sentiments around the club. Jack Grealish may have returned on loan, but the Toffees failed to move for Folayan Balogun and Kenny Tate after sanctioning the sale of Beto and key attacker Iliman Ndiaye. David Moyes' squad has been left dangerously short. Oh dear. And according to Everton fans on their forums, whose ire is being directed to the ownership, we know all about that, don't we, folks? They'll now try to get behind their players as Everton bid to open the season by winning their first two home league games for the first time since the 2021-22 season. Can they do it at the Dickie Hill? Well, we'll have to wait and see. Manchester United fans were also left frustrated by their lack of activity late on in the transfer window. I know how they feel, believe me. With no defensive reinforcements planting seeds of doubt about the season ahead. The Red Devils did open their account for the campaign when overturning an early deficit to thrash Ipswich 5-2 last week, taking them to 42 points in their 19 games under Michael Carrick. They've done very well, haven't they, under Carrick? No team has managed more points, more in that period. Four of their prior five managers to accrue 45-plus points in their opening 20 Premier League matches went on to win the title and join that club. Carrick will be hoping for greater consistency on the road, where Man United have won just four of their nine games during his tenure, three draws and two losses. Man United are the favourites, 43%, 31% to Everton. Everton seem a little bit disappointed by the lack of activity in the transfer market and just missing the mark with some of their goings-ons, shall I say, in there. Everton are currently seventh, so they've started the season well. Manchester United 10th. There's been 68 Premier League games between the Toffees and the Red Devils. 11 wins to Everton. 8 of those have been at home, where it be at Goodison Park. I'm not sure whether they've beaten Man United yet at the Dickie Hill. And 14 draws, 43 wins to Manchester United, and 20 of those have been on their travels across to Merseyside. Last season, on Tuesday the 25th of November 2025, Man United 0, Everton 1. And on the return fixture on Tuesday the 24th of Feb, Everton 0, Manchester United 1. Take that for what you will. All right, one more game coming up. As I said, that match kicks off at 11 o'clock our time on Sunday night, so that's a decent time if you're a supporter of either Everton or Man United, or would just like just a casual observer and just want to have a look and see how these two teams get on. The final game this weekend is a London derby, which sees the reigning premiers Arsenal take on crosstown rivals Chelsea. Arsenal have won four of their last five matches with one loss. Chelsea have had four wins and one draw. Haven't got much else to say. Arsenal, I thought, were a little bit sluggish last week in their match against Aston Villa. Don't think they really got out of bottom gear, but they just did enough to win the match against a very poor, well, as I said,
did say earlier, an improved Aston Villa. So that was a 1-0 victory to them over Villa. Weekend before that, at the opening weekend, they beat Coventry by 3-0. Chelsea beat Brighton last week 4-3 and beat Fulham in their West London derby to open the season 3-2. And Arsenal are currently second, Chelsea are fourth, so they're both pretty close. Excuse me. There's been 68 matches between Arsenal and Chelsea. Arsenal won 28. There's been 20 draws and 20 wins to Chelsea. Arsenal won 18 times at home. Chelsea have only won 7 times on their travels to the Emirates or / Highbury. Last season, Chelsea won, Arsenal won. That was on the 1st of December 2025. And in the return fixture on the 2nd of March, which was a Monday, Arsenal 2, Chelsea 1. At home, Arsenal's home form in their last 5 games, I think I said that, has been 3 wins and 2 losses. That's club friendlies and the champion, their Community Shield and Premier League, and Chelsea in their last 5 home games is away from home, 1 win, 2 draws and 3 losses. So there you go, Chelsea versus Arsenal. I think Arsenal have to improve a little bit on last week's performance. As I said, I thought they were a little bit slow, didn't seem to really get out of bottom gear, but did enough to win the match, which I guess at the end of the day is all you've got to do. Not going to have an off day, I guess, here and there. So that's it for our English Premier League roundup for this weekend, or preview, rather. We'll have a roundup on Sunday morning and Monday afternoon. Sunday morning between 8 and 10, and Monday afternoon between 6 and 7, wrapping up all the weekend's action on the Sunday view or round ball roundup on a Monday. Then Thursday nights, we preview what's coming up the next weekend. So, in case you've just joined us, match week 3 of the English Premier League kicks off at Portman Road on Saturday morning at 5 o'clock with Ipswich playing Liverpool. Newcastle versus Bournemouth at St James's Park, 9:30 on Saturday night. Midnight kickoffs between Brentford and Sunderland. Brighton and Leeds United, Fulham and Crystal Palace, Manchester City and Coventry, and Nottingham Forest and Tottenham. 2:30 kickoff between Hull and Aston Villa, Everton and Man United, 11 o'clock on Sunday night, and Monday morning at 1:30, Arsenal versus Chelsea. All right, time is 9:21 here on Radio Blue Mountains, 89.1. You're with me, Steve Perry. We've got Dave's playlist. We've still got some songs to get through. We've just had our English Premier League preview. We'll come back and have a look and see what happened last night in the New South Wales Men's Premier League elimination matches. Marconi Stallions were at home at the Palace, taking on Northwest Sydney Spirit. And the Sutherland Sharks were at home at Seymour Shore, taking on Manly United. The winners to continue, the losers. That's it for their NPL seasons. In the meantime, When You're Young, We've Just Played. We've got some Stevie Wonder. I'm just going to lean over to my fabulous little one of my turntables here at the studio. By the way, we've got a brand new studio just ready to be open very shortly. So we're very thankful to all our sponsors, to the people that come along to our monthly sausage sizzles. All the money goes back into the station. We're a non-for-profit organisation. So if you are a business up here in the Blue Mountains and like to get in touch, check out the website and you'll find all the details and get in touch with DJ Brenz and he'll do the job. He's he'll look after you and make sure you get the right package to suit your business, and he'll do the sound over if you like, or you can do it yourself. We'll have music, do the whole thing, make it a real professional promo for your business. All right. That's right, I was leaning over to start Stevie Wonder, wasn't I? Here we go. He's Uptight.
Stevie Wonder. Everything's all right.

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Oh, they were the days, weren't they? Alrighty, that was To Be Someone. In parentheses, Must Be a Wonderful Thing from The Jam. That was off the All My Cons album, their third long player. And before that, we had The Funky Sounds of Stevie Wonder right here on Radio Blue Mountains 89.1, where the time is now 9:30. Haven't heard from any Hull City fans. Mustn't have any up here. 0406 183 769. I'll throw the net open a little bit wider. Is there any Hull City fans in the Sydney area? 0406 183 769. I'd like to hear from a Hull City fan. I'll keep my eye on the tablet over here, see if I get any SMS messages, but nothing has arrived in yet. All right, we had a couple of matches yesterday in the NPL Championship Series, which got off to a thrilling start, with both elimination semi-finals delivering plenty of drama. Manly United produced a stunning penalty shootout upset against Sutherland Sharks at a packed Seymour Shore, while Northwest Sydney Spirit delivered a near-perfect performance to knock Marconi Stallions out at the Palace. Both winners now progress to Sunday's preliminary finals, with a place in the grand final down there at St George's Jubilee Oval Stadium to be played on September the 13th is on the line. It was 1-1 after extra time at Seymour Shore, Manly winning 5-4 in penalties. Umu Kimura gave Manly the lead after just over 20 minutes remaining, but the Sharks refused to surrender, with substitute Tarek Meyer heading home a late equaliser from Richard Sulaki's flick-on to force extra time. Neither side could find a winner in the additional 30 minutes, sending the contest to penalties, where Meyer went from hero to villain, hitting the post with the only missed spot kick, as Manly booked a preliminary final against Sydney United 58

next week, and the result capped an incredible season for the Northern Beaches side. While Sutherland can take enormous pride from reaching the finals for the first time in 13 years, and also they've qualified for the Australian Championships, which we'll be covering as soon as that kicks off next month. Northwest Sydney's Spirit produced a superb performance to upset Marconi Stallions 3-1 at the Palace and book their place in the preliminary finals for the second consecutive season. Costa Petratos opened the scoring in the 10th minute before Noah Peacock doubled Spirit's advantage early in the second half and added his second shortly after to put the visitors firmly in control. Ahmed Alhelu pulled one back for Marconi almost immediately, but Spirit's defence stood firm to see out the result and set up a huge preliminary final against Premiers Apia Leichhardt at Lambert Park this coming Sunday. The defeat also brought the NPL men's New South Wales careers of long-serving Marconi coaches Peter Sakanis and Peter Popoethis to an end after a decade of success at the club. So next week, on this coming weekend on Sunday at 2 p.m, Sydney United 58 versus Manly United at the United Sports Centre. It should be a good game. And 4 p.m, RPL Leichhardt versus Northwest Sydney Spirit at Lambert Park. So if you can't get to any of those games, check out. You can watch them live. You can watch them back to back on the Football New South Wales Premier League YouTube page, where they show every match live, free and exclusive. Coming to the end of the season, we've only got the finals to come out, and in 2 weeks' time the grand final down there at Jubilee Stadium. All right, how exciting is all that? Let's have a look and see what I've got for you at 9:34. Don't forget tomorrow morning between 7 and 9. Tune in for Strange Brews Friday edition breakfast show with CP Murphy. She'll get you through your morning. She'll get you through your Sunday. She'll make sure you're dressed appropriately for the day. She'll make sure that your trains are running on time and that the traffic's running smoothly for you to get your Friday underway. All right, we've got another REM tune now. Track called Stand. So let's have a listen to what that's like, and then we'll be back after that.

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the smooth sounds of Brian Ferry and Roxy Music with Over You right here on Radio Blue Mountains 89.1. And before that we heard Stand by R.E.M. All right, still haven't heard from any Hull City fans. We've extended from the Blue Mountains to Sydney, 0406 183 769. We will extend it further. Is there any Hull City fans in New South Wales on 0406 183 769? Drop me a text message on that number and I will give you a shout out. I might even send you a Blue Mountains, Radio Blue Mountains bumper sticker and a fridge magnet. How does that sound? All right, let's have a look at some of the stories making the news over in England on the internets, the papers, the back pages of the papers this morning over there. Chelsea make contact with former Liverpool midfielder Jorginho Wijnaldum. Arsenal target Bournemouth striker Ellie Jr. Kruppi. While Everton are not interested in signing any players currently available on a free transfer. Let's dig deep into these stories. And Chelsea have contacted Dutch midfielder Jorginho Wijnaldum, who is now 35, about joining the club on a free transfer. The former Liverpool man left Saudi Pro League club El Ittihad earlier this summer. That's according to Foot Mercato in French. Arsenal will consider a move for Bournemouth's 20-year-old striker, forward, Ellie Jr. Kruppi in January. That was according to The Independent. The Daily Mail tells us that Arsenal assistant manager Gabriel Heinz reached out to 29-year-old Inter Milan forward Lautaro Martinez, a fellow Argentine, over a potential move before the window closed, but the Italian club refused to consider a deal for that one. Newcastle and Aston Villa will continue their pursuit of Bayer Leverkusen's Cameroon forward Christian Kofana, 20, who, when the transfer window reopens, which will be in January, that's according to Football Insider. That must be an internet thing. In the Express today, Manchester United decided against signing a left-back in the final few days of the transfer window because they were unable to identify an option of adequate quality to bolster their squad. Talk Sport, that's a radio show over there in England, tell us that Everton rejected a late £65 million bid from Chelsea for English midfielder James Garner, who is 25, because it came too late in the transfer window. Team Talk tells us that former Manchester United and France striker Anthony Martial, 30, is currently without a club and looking for a route back into the Premier League. Telegraph tells us Everton are not planning to dip into the free agent market despite a difficult end to the transfer window for the Toffees. Tottenham's Brazilian forward Richarlison, who's now 29, has agreed to join Turkish club Trabzonspor with a proposed salary three times more than what he was earning at Spurs. Oh dear. He's done all right for himself, hasn't he? Chelsea will face competition from Liverpool for Monaco's Lamine Kamara should they revive their interest in the 22-year-old Senegal midfielder after a deadline day move to Stamford Bridge collapsed. And that was on Talk Sport. And we thank the BBC for their gossip column there. Alrighty, that's just about all the football I've got for you today. I've got a few more tracks, so we'll get them out the way, and then I'll get out your way. REM again, Orange Crush. We all know this one.

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Let the Good Times Roll from the Cars off their first album, which I purchased when it first came out, and that was it. That was off the original album that I bought. Must be a first pressing of the Cars' first album. When was that? 78. So it still sounds great, doesn't it? Not a crackle to be heard on that one. And it has been played a fair bit. All right, let's have a look at the weather. Currently in Katoomba, it is 7 degrees. The feel-like temperature outside is 0.5 of a degree. Wind is west, 28 kilometres per hour, with wind gusts of 40. Tomorrow, we're looking ahead to a sunny day. Minimum overnight of 6. We're going to get to a top of 19 degrees. In Springwood and Penrith, it is currently 15.4 degrees. The feel-like temperature is 13.7. Tomorrow in Springwood, it's going to be sunny, a minimum overnight of 8. We're going to get to a top of 23 and 25 in Penrith. Out at Lithgow, good evening to Big Ed. Currently 9.2 degrees, not too bad. Feel-like temperature is 7. Tomorrow, a minimum overnight of 3. We're going to get to a top of 18 and a sunny day. Let's check out the road conditions for you. Nothing to report up here in the Blue Mountains or down in Sydney. As for the trains, Blue Mountains line, what have we got coming up for you? Nothing until September the 11th. So the trains are running on or close to time presently as we're heading up towards 10 o'clock. Still got a couple of tracks to play, so I'll hang around for a little bit longer, and then we'll be switching over to the Tuck Shop, which comes from 2SER and is available on the community radio network. So

satellite service. So we still haven't heard from any Hole fans from the Blue Mountains, Sydney, New South Wales, and now opening up to Australia. 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Doesn't get any better than that from our prize cabinet. All right, what have we got left to play for you? Let's have some U2 with Elevation.

thank you for joining me this evening. Very much appreciated your company for the last couple of hours here on View from the Stand. We'll be back Sunday morning reviewing what's happened on Saturday and Sunday morning in the English Premier League. Then Monday afternoons between 6 and 7 for Round Ball Roundup. Clearing up the Sunday and Monday morning matches. And of course, Sounds from the Underground between 4 and 6 before that. Thank you to Dave once again for your fabulous playlist. Some great jam tracks in there, some great REM, some U2. Covered a lot of areas tonight on the playlist. Thanks to Minnie Bannister and Henry Crun, as usual, down there at Bexhill-on-Sea with their pies and puds. Always stocking the canteen down there at Bexhill United's canteen. So all our listeners over there, down there at Bexhill-on-Sea, go and sample some of their wares. Until next time, thank you for listening to me this evening. And I have one more thing to say. Enjoy your football.

You're listening to The Tuck Shop on the Community Radio Network, broadcasting from 2SER, of course. And right there, you heard Look Up, the brand new track from Melbourne-based singer, writer and producer Psycho, otherwise known as Sash McLeod. And she's also just announced her second album, which will be called Look Up. It's going to be out the 2nd of October on Future Classic, of course, that iconic Australian record label that signed Psycho originally quite a few years ago now. And the song was written with album collaborator Oscar Sharar in what Psycho was called a burst of nocturnal inspiration. She said, he showed me a beat at 11 p.m. and we finished the track by midnight, they said, which is pretty quick. I mean, I think Dolly Parton wrote, did she write Jolene and I Will Always Love You on the same day in about 10 minutes? I think that's the story. But, you know, an hour's pretty good. I think I couldn't make a song in an hour. I couldn't make a song in 10 years if I tried. Anyway, great to hear that from Psycho. So glad she's back. That album will be out, as I said, October 2nd. Before that, the wonderful Stand Atlantic. Such a fan of these guys. They've been kicking around for years and they keep just bringing the goods every single time. You heard Edge of Vegas, which is going to be off the band's upcoming fifth album, God Breath, which is going to be out on Friday, the 23rd. Of October. They're also going to be heading out on a huge tour in October and November. They're going to be playing shows at the Fortitude Music Hall up at Brizzy, the Enmore Theatre on Saturday the 24th of October, Melbourne's Forum, Adelaide's Hindley Street Music Hall, and then they'll be playing also Fremantle's Metropolis in November. Tickets are on sale now. I love that song. I think they've really leaned into, this is a bit, they've always been pop punky. That's always been their bag. But this is definitely leaning into a bit more alt pop, which I absolutely love. And boy, do we have some more great alt pop coming in the show for you tonight. Before that, you heard 1-4 with Him, of course. Western Sydney's most famous rap crew, 1-4, return with a brand new single. They've also just announced a huge new tour date run through regional Australia. They'll be hitting up places like Newcastle, Traralgon, Frankston, Geelong. They're going all through the Central Coast, Albury, Coolangatta, Toowoomba. Huge bunch of dates they've just announced, so get online if you want to jump on that one as well. It sounds so slick, that track. It just sounds so, it's all about kind of being triumphant and really just being him. It's about refusing to be defined by a loss, they said. It's about accountability, discipline, and proving yourself through action rather than talk. And up the top, Sydney Phillips with Packed Up. Of course, she has just released her sixth album, which is kind of incredible. It's her first with a team behind her as well. The album is called C*T. Think of that. Just think of it in your brain. You'll figure it out. She's also going on a bunch of tour dates through October as well, playing dates at the Northcote Social Club, the Reshebite, the Triffid, Manning Bar, and then she's heading over and playing some shows in New Zealand as well. My goodness, we are only about halfway through the show. We've got so much to go. My name is Jules Lefevre. If you've just woken up from a bit of a nap, this is The Tuck Shop. This is where we play the best new Australian music, and we have so much to go. We're coming back to Sydney now. The boys are cracking on with a brand new single. It's called Alone in Vegas. They're back, baby. They're back. This is the boys. Let's get into it. Alone in Vegas.

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1: It's a short ride, Black Wall Ridge. It's the silence in between. The late night call that confirmed it all. You're leaving.

0: You're listening to The Tuck Shop on the Community Radio Network, broadcasting out of 2SER. My name is Jules Lefebvre. I hope you're having a wonderful evening, afternoon, night, whenever you're listening to this, but through the magic of the internet. Hope it's going well. Hope you've had a lovely week and you're enjoying some incredible new Australian music, because that's what we bring you every single week here on The Tuck Shop. And right there was Telopia, or Telopia. Unsure. Mick usually helps me with the pronunciations, because long-time listeners will know that I'm terrible at pronouncing basically anything. Telopia with their brand new single, Rocks, of course. They say they're regular listeners to The Tuck Shop Show. Shout out to the crew. Thank you for sending this through to our email, which you can do as well, by the way. 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We love to listen to it. We love to hear it. We don't always reply to it because we do get quite a lot of emails these days, which is great. But I love that new single from them. It's called Rocks. They're also going to be launching it at the Oxford Art Factory on Friday the 13th, spooky, in November. So great, get tickets to that one. I'm going to be in the front row for sure, really keen. Before that, you heard Phil Jameson with The Soft Return. It's the final track of his brand new album, second solo album, 10 Charlie, which came out a couple of weeks ago. He sadly just announced as well, had to announce on the eve of the album being released, that the entire tour was cancelled because he'd slipped on stage and fractured his L1 vertebrae in his lower back. He says he's a lower back guy. And he has basically now a prescription of bed rest and a long road to recovery. So he slipped on stage and his spine connected with a drum riser, and then he had to basically finish the gig and get rushed in an ambulance to La Trobe Hospital, where he had to do a bunch of tests and all this kind of stuff. So really sucky stuff for Phil, because we know if there's one thing Phil Jameson loves, it's a bloody tour. So hopefully he'll be back on his feet soon and can jump back on stage where he thrives. Before that, you heard Ra Ra Viper from Frio. They're back with a new single called Ramona again. That is the first taste, or the latest taste rather, of their second album, Ra Ra, which was my neighbor's cat when I was little, actually. Rah Rah, which is going to be out on September 18, really soon, just a couple of weeks away as well. They've been doing a heap of stuff recently. They have been playing a bunch of Australian festivals. They toured with the Wombats and then supported Old Mervs on a huge North American tour. And up the top, the boys with Alone in Vegas. It's absolutely huge. They say of the single, Alone in Vegas is kind of like a sequel to Desert Hearts, 1985, which ends without you knowing if the two lead characters, Kay and Vivian, have a happily ever after. Alone in Vegas imagines that Kay and Vivian run into each other in the future in Vegas before getting married and working into New York together. And apparently it is the first taste, or they don't actually say this. They say it marks, the single marks one step closer to the release of the boys' new album, Concrete Cowboy. I'm assuming it is on the record. They say crafted from years of demos, musings, lyrical musings, guitar progressions, and deep personal reflections. Concrete Cowboy was produced by Chris Collins, also a bunch of co-writes from the likes of Fletcher Matthews, Constantine Kurson, Alistair Hayes in there as well. They're going to be taking their show out on the road, of course, very soon, playing shows in Hobart, Sydney, Brizzy, Melbourne, Adelaide and Perth. All details are online now if you want to get them. Oh my gosh, we've arrived at this.
1: It's Tuck Shop, track of the week.
0: Well, it is such a stacked show tonight that honestly, most of these songs are track of the week. I mean, Miss Kanina's new track, Sydney Phillips, Ra Ra Viper is a sick one, The Boys. But my personal favourite release is Eliza and the Delusionals, who have just come back with their brand new single called Ever. It's the first bit of new music from them since they released one of my favourite albums over the last 5 years. It was Make It Feel Like the Garden, which came out back in 2024. Just a huge shoegazy 90s alt-pop record. It was absolutely gorgeous, and I simply cannot rant about it enough. If you haven't listened to it or dived into it, please do. We actually had a great chat around that time with Eliza and the Delusionals, one of my favourite interviews we've ever done here on The Tuck Shop. You can find it online if you so desire to have a bit of a listen. This new single was produced with the wonderful Oscar Dawson, of course, of Holy Holy. There's no greater details about what is coming down the line from Eliza and the Delusionals, obviously the crew out of the Gold Coast, but I'm sure this is the first glimpse we're getting of a brand new album. Let's get into it. This is our track of the week, Eliza and the Delusionals.

Hey, this is Shane from DZ Death Rays, and you're listening to Mick and Jules on the Tuck Shop, all the best new Australian music here on 2SER.

time for me to get out of here. You just heard Joan and the Giants looking for a reason. Up the top, Eliza and the Delusionals with our track of the week with Ever. We're going out with Julia Jacklin's new single, The Hardest Thing. Catch you next week. This has been The Tuck Shop on the Community Radio Network.

From Florida via New York City, Allegra Krieger. From her 2024 album Art of the Unseen Infinity Machine and Never Arriving. She's playing the Vanguard in Newtown in Sydney on November 23rd. Tickets are on sale now. Welcome to Contact for another week here on the Community Radio Network. Andrew with you here for another hour of our sort of thing, new, old, anniversarial and otherwise. Hope you can stick around for the whole thing. This is the Community Radio Network and this is Contact.

The birds fly a lot better than we do. 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Perfect. And all in one. 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

0: tiring, always stretching up for something that's just out of reach. But I'll get it. After all, what I want isn't as easy as all that. 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

0: BBC News with Neil Nunes. The UN's World Food, the World Meteorological Organization has warned that current El Nino weather system has the potential to deliver a massive blow to communities and economies across the world. Forecasters say the phenomenon, which causes temperatures to rise in the Pacific Ocean, could be the strongest for more than 70 years. Measures are being taken globally to reduce the risks of death and environmental damage. Celeste Solo is head of the World Meteorological Organization.
1: Because we live in a globalized world with a globalized economy, this El Nino will affect the food you take every day, the water you have access to, and the prices you pay for everything. And that is why we are not only warning, but calling to action in advance.
0: Wildfires burning in Indonesia are spreading toxic haze across Southeast Asia. Millions of people have been affected by worsening air quality, including in Malaysia and the Philippines. Many Indonesian schools are closed and thousands of people have been admitted to hospital with breathing problems. Spain's prime minister says there is no solid evidence that Morocco orchestrated a mass influx of migrants into the North African territory of Ceuta. Pedro Sanchez told Parliament no one foresaw the crossing of more than 70,000 people over the border in July and that he supported the actions of Spanish officers.
2: 4 out of every 5 migrants swam across the breakwater. Faced with this situation, the Spanish officers deployed at the border had to decide whether to let the people through temporarily or to try to hold them back by force. The latter would almost certainly have led to an even greater tragedy. The fact is, our officers had to make an operational decision within minutes. They had to choose between securing the border in the short term or protecting human life. They chose to protect human life.
0: Britain's Prime Minister Andy Burnham is meeting President Macron of France in London with curbing irregular migration high on the agenda. France is deploying a new team of police officers to its beaches to try to stop migrants and large overcrowded vessels crossing the Channel to Britain. Here's James Waterhouse.
3: People smugglers are frustrated and have told our sources they're having to change tactics. It's thought greater enforcement action has contributed to them running out of boats. They're instead using larger vessels, and these are departing from areas away from the Calais to Dunkirk stretch to try to avoid the French police. They're also charging the migrants more, now up to €2,000 each, and pressuring them to pay in cash instead of making money transfers. Migrants are now often having to wait months instead of weeks to successfully cross and are often staying closer to the beach to improve their chances of making a journey.
0: BBC News. Human rights groups in Sudan have warned that food is being used as a weapon of war after 2 trucks carrying UN supplies were hit in an airstrike in South Kordofan State. 1 person was killed and more than 50 tons of food was destroyed. Hundreds more students and teachers in Indonesia have reportedly suffered from food poisoning after eating government-issued free meals. The principal of a high school in central Java has said that more than 700 students and 25 teachers have been suffering from diarrhea and vomiting. A member of a parliamentary health commission has said that almost 1,000 Indonesians had already fallen ill in separate incidents linked to free meals. Japan is planning to introduce tougher driving tests for some motorists aged over 75 to curb rising number of accidents involving elderly people. Police say elderly drivers were behind 18% of fatal crashes in Japan last year, often after mistakenly pressing the accelerator instead of the brake. The American feminist writer and activist Gloria Steinem has died at the age of 92. One of the most prominent figures in the women's movement of the 60s and 70s, she campaigned for gender equality and abortion rights. Here's Claire Ronakers.
4: Gloria Steinem never craved the limelight. She said she hated public speaking and was afraid of conflict. But with her platform as a pioneering journalist and her striking looks, she became one of the most visible figures in the women's movement. In 1969, as co-founder of the New York Magazine, she went to talk to young women about abortions. This spurred her into activism and grassroots organising, going on to testify in the Senate on behalf of the Equal Rights Amendment, co-found the National Women's Political Caucus and Ms. Magazine, the first periodical created, owned and operated entirely by women. She remained vocal about equality and women's rights into her 80s.
0: BBC News.
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1: Definition Radio, Oaks and Jabs are back. We are back. Jabs is slowly recovering from the man flu.
2: The Fijian man flu.
1: He's been overseas and everything, man. Like, you know, we were here working and you were over there just having fun.
2: Yeah, and then since I came back, hardly been working either. Just been slowly dying. But I'm back, baby.
1: Just to balance things out, Dave. Yeah. Just to balance things out.
2: Hey, you were travelling last week, though, weren't you?
1: Yeah, I travelled, well, not even halfway. I've travelled halfway around Australia. It took a long time.
2: Yeah. Metaphorically.
1: Metaphorically.
2: Through song, on definition. That's what we're talking about.
1: I said the number was about 5,500 kilometres, and I actually calculated.
2: That's a good stretch.
1: I wasn't just pulling a number out of nowhere. Mm. But anyway, we're back. We are back as a duo for Definition Radio on this station and around the nation via the Community Radio Network.
2: We're an audio duo, aren't we?
1: We are an audio duo. Yeah. I think that's an apt description.
2: Yeah, and if you saw us, you'd be like, yeah, you guys should be an audio duo rather than a visual duo.
1: And then it's the audio duo.
2: Yeah, just hear us.
1: Yeah, thanks for insulting us. But you insulted yourself.
2: But I did.
1: But that's I got caught I in the crossfire.
2: Yeah, you did. You're with me.
1: The first track was Knock Knock by Abel. And I was just saying to Jabs, man, if you were driving along before the show started, that start there would have woken you up for sure.
2: Yeah. Ding dong. Let us in.
1: Next up, we have Orion the Artist with Pick a Part.
2: Not to be confused with Orion the Chef. Orion the Teacher.
3: People's lives don't end when they die. It ends when they lose faith. If you don't take risks,

0: 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So fulfill your full purpose of being a perfect offering.
1: If you don't take risks, you can't create a future. People's lives don't end when they die. They end when they lose faith.

0: Yeah. Free imprint, Deka Otta. Hunted to Hebron and Rosen with Fighting for Love featuring Afu. Man, that's a bunch of people on one track.
1: Yeah, you got to get them all in there, mate.
0: Yeah, hang out with your friends, record some music.
1: You know, it's funny. Collaboration is such a hip-hop thing to do, and it really wasn't that common before hip-hop.
0: Like, what do you mean?
1: A track featuring someone else. Even because my kids were asking me the other day, did Michael Jackson ever collaborate on songs? I'm like, oh, yeah, of course he did. With Janet Jackson.
0: Yeah, he did one with Paul McCartney as well.
1: I know. I said, yeah, he did. He did a pretty...
0: That was a terrible song.
1: Such a terrible song.
0: Terrible song.
1: The one with Paul McCartney and the one with Stevie Wonder as well. I just found them... Oh, no, actually, that was Paul McCartney and Stevie Wonder. Oh, they did Ebony and Ivory, and I was like, oh... That song is promoting racism. I shouldn't say.
0: Why? Because it was so bad.
1: It was so bad. It did the opposite of what they were trying to do.
0: That's funny. I reckon you got something there. Collabing is it's a very hip hop thing. So go ahead, Deka Otta and friends.
1: Yeah,
0: and everyone else.
1: And every time pop artists want to collaborate on a song, you're welcome from the hip hop community.
0: Different theme by True Words.
1: Featuring anyone?

0: Caboose with Mind Grown. Giving me some very 50 Cent Back Down vibes.
1: No.
0: Get Rich or Die Trying era. You don't believe so?
1: Well, I wouldn't know. I haven't heard it.
0: No, it's just because you're in the same.
1: That was a generation I'm glad I missed.
0: Yeah, yeah. Well, Caboose probably had a decent Ja Rule. He's praising Ja who rules.
1: That's from the Key album.
0: The Key.
1: These are polished Aerophilus releasing a lot of music. I know I say it a lot. It's just because I'm jealous when I don't get to work on music that much.
0: They have a very they have sonically a sound. Like I know that I said that sounded to me like it had a vibe of an old song, but it has a very like boom bap polished arrow that you just love when there's a collective that really just they nail their sound.
1: Yeah, because they've got in-house producers, a couple of them.
0: Mm.
1: I mean, and probably the collabs as well, but...
0: Well, yeah. Speaking of collabs, unlike Michael Jackson, whatever that is, you know? Yeah.
1: Truther, Just Raised, and GB.
0: Yeah.
1: All right, what do you reckon? It's VBZ. Z for your American guys.
2: Verbals, bro.
1: Verbals? I was going to...
0: Vibes.
1: I just assumed vibes.
0: I reckon vibes.
1: But verbals, I'm going to go with that one. Verbals.
2: Yeah. Verbals.
1: Vibrations? Right.
2: Oh,
0: well, vibes. Vibes is short for vibrations.
1: It is.
0: And you know we understand. Oh yeah, we in it.
2: Oh yeah. Just let the
0: vibe. Okay, I guess then.
1: It's vibes.
0: All right, we'll go with vibes.
1: Vegetables.
0: What you do?

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I'm just trying to get my peace together and be at peace with what I piece together. I'm just trying to get my peace together and be at peace with what I piece together.

0: I'm just trying to get my piece together and be at peace of what I piece together. I'm just trying to get my piece together and be at peace of what I piece together.
1: Motion plus and braille. Broken Vessels, is it?
2: Yeah. Broken Vessels is a track from the Still Dreaming EP.
1: I'm just trying to get my piece together and be at peace with what I piece together. You know?
2: Excellent.
1: It's like I'm just trying and then just be satisfied with where I get to when I'm just trying to pull it all together, you know what I mean?
2: I think that's an oversimplification of such a complex theme, but okay.
1: It's just how I relate to it. I'm a simple boy.
2: That's true.
1: I'm just a simple boy.
2: Oh, man, you were right about the collabs thing. Hey, Braille, with a collab project with Caboose, he did one with YP. And
1: oh, all he does is collab these days. Doesn't want to do anything on his own.
2: Man, you really got me thinking about this thing because it's true, man. Hip-hop is a naturally collaborative process.
1: For sure.
2: And if you think about
1: it's one of the most beautiful things about rap, actually.
2: The whole concept of the posse track or cypher track, you know. I mean, what other genres do that? Like, besides We Are The World, like...
1: Yeah.
2: There's probably like two pop.
1: They tried it.
2: Two or three. You know, do they know it's Christmas time?
1: Yeah.
2: Rappers do it all the time, man. Yep. Collab and posse tracks. Get... Anyway. This next one, Alert 312 are back. Oh, yeah. The Master's Atonement.
1: And then there's a date in the name of this song. What's that about?
2: I don't know. 0416. There aren't 16 months in the year. Americans. Put that day first. It's ridiculous.
1: Oof.
2: Ridiculous.
1: Yeah. Dope track, bar.
3: Truly, I ain't got no words to speak. Yeah, but I still gotta testify, huh? Yeah. Lord have mercy. Yeah. Yeah. Just a map. Yeah.

0: it all works out in the end.
1: It all works out in the end. KJ52 here on Definition Radio. Very serious deep track from the bro.
2: Deep.
1: Not saying he's not ever serious, but he's, I don't know, that's one of the most serious anyway that I've heard from the bro.
2: Yeah, in his old age, he's sort of getting a bit more reflective and stuff. Like back in the day, he was a bit more sort of party. Let's get going, sort of thing.
1: I don't think you can help it. Hey, the older you get, the more reflective you get. Like I just sit around staring at windows most of the day. The older again, just staring at the window,
2: licking them occasionally.
1: I've been looking out my window.
2: Yeah.
1: Shout out to Aletheia.
2: I knew you were going to quote Aletheia at some point, and you got it.
1: Just watching the branches blowing the wind, thinking about stuff.
2: Thinking about, you know.
1: It's not true. Well, it actually is true sometimes, but not very often. Not very often. But it's good to have Jabs back.
2: You got
1: to
2: get Netflix back, man. This whole looking out the window at trees thing is just, yeah. Or maybe not. Maybe it's just as entertaining. Maybe it's better for you. Sorry, what were you saying? You're saying
1: I'm saying it's good to have you back, man. I'm glad you're back and that you went and had a holiday without us and, you know. Yeah.
2: Look, to be fair, I didn't have a holiday to get away from Definition. Not at all.
1: It's good. It's good.
2: I had a holiday to get away from you specifically. You get the glory. Yeah, you get the glory. Lord, it's yours. You get yours.

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1: Cherubim, rise up. Old English war patient, the white lion, feel the roar. Yeah, grungy artifacts.

0: Feminine Grungy Rogues. Speaking of collabs, and another feature featuring White Lion. Man, killer track. They've done a couple of things together. Enjoying it, mate.
1: Did you say featuring White Lion?
0: I did.
1: Oh, good, good.
0: Yeah. Collaborate and listen. Stop collaborating and listen, champs.
1: Yeah. Don't leave the White Lion out of things.
0: In the last room.
1: Is this you're gonna throw that in as the title of this episode? Stop, collaborate and listen.
0: Oh my. Yeah. And I'm gonna put old Vanilli on the front.
1: Hey, look.
0: Before that was Brinson, Lord It's Yours, featuring Jared Allstar, another feature.
1: Yeah.
0: Prayers of a Jedi album. I was excited by the title and then I'm like, why? I think I need to listen to it a bit more to see why it's called Prayers of a Jedi.
1: Well, Brinson, just hit us up. Enough of the games. Just explain to us what it means.
0: Brinson, if you'd like to explain, let's do an interview, man. We can talk about some stuff.
1: Oh, yeah. Maybe. Star Wars mostly.
0: Yeah. Heck yeah.
1: Hey, look, speaking of like collaborations that I'm very, very much looking forward to because I've missed them, Manic X.
0: Yes. Back. Ill Clinton and Resident.
1: Oh my gosh. One Bring of the it on.
0: Best collaborations ever.
1: I was listening to this track on my way over here and I was reminiscing on their old album cover it was like
0: a prescription
1: drug thing.
0: I thought
1: that's still one of my favorite like concepts. Because Manic X sounds like it's, you know, something to prescribe to people.
0: To well, heads. Man, they're not shy about it. They had their own stuff they were working on. They did stuff together on the basis that they were both diagnosed with depression.
1: Yeah.
0: But now, patience and persistence.
1: Take a prescription of that, I reckon.
2: A lot happier now than what I were before, but I'm not satisfied. You know, there's still a lot of things that I'm looking for that should have been.

You're tuned into Definition Radio. Here's with those two boys, Oaks and Jabs. This is LC with the man resident from Brisbane's grumpiest team, Manic X. Stay connected. Yeah.

0: help young minds excel.
1: Rhymes help young minds excel.
2: Love an acronym.
1: Which spells rhyme.
2: Yeah.
1: Randy Mason with the track. Yeah, called 85, because he actually runs workshops and stuff with school kids and students called Rhyme. Rhymes help young minds excel.
2: Hey, while we're here, let's shout out to Prof.
1: Prof.
2: Loves an acronym, that guy. And also loves, you know, workshops.
1: Workshops.
2: You know?
1: You know what they're doing up there at MAD? They're doing radio shows, like, specifically made to go into the juvenile detention centers.
2: Mm, yeah.
1: Might represent.
2: Well, they asked us years ago if we could send them episodes of our show to put on there. Now they've decided, well, they're not getting back to us. Let's do it ourselves.
1: Shout out to musicians making a difference, to Prophet, to Dom, all the work they're doing with the young people.
2: Yeah.
1: Shout out to Randy Mason, all the work he's doing with the young people.
2: Hey, the kids need us, mate. The kids need us.
1: Hip hop is for the children, man.
2: Yeah.
1: It's kind of cool because most people, when you tell them you do hip hop, if they're not sort of familiar with it all and that they have a certain stereotype in their head, you know, like what you're saying, 50 Cent up in the club, violence, whatever. And no one talks about how good it is for, like, helping out young people, workshops, for ministry, I mean, as we know, for ministry, for all these things that are really good and positive.
2: Yeah.
1: People don't think about that, man.
2: I just think of being an impressionable age, obviously influenced by rappers for the worst case, but also, like, got some good guys around me who actually, you know, developed me and helped me through that. And it was only through my interest in rhyming that came along.
1: There you
2: go. You know.
1: There you go.
2: God uses rap. Can you believe it?
1: I can.
2: Uses rap.
1: I can believe it. So Marty from Social Club Misfits, cult classic album. We're going to play two tracks from that album.
2: Oh, let's go.
1: This is the title track. Cult classic.
2: Definition.

0: Marty, cult classic album, volume 2, the deluxe edition.
1: Hey, just I know saying. He said everything is fine, but everything is not fine.
0: No, because that track was called Everything Is Fine, in brackets, I'm lying.
1: Yeah, lying.
0: Without an apostrophe.
1: Hey, we need to follow up on Marty, all right?
0: Marty, that one he did with Tony Trotter, yes.
1: Tony Trotter.
0: But yeah. I was just saying at Jabs, we played two tracks from that album just because it's, I don't know, man. The guy is like just super creative, super mad concepts and just crazy beats and stuff. And I don't know, like I've just been so impressed with his recent work, and this is not a judgment on what he's done before, but...
1: Because you weren't a big social club misfit guy. You can say that. You can be honest. Hey, we're all friends here.
0: Truth is, I was never a big social club misfits fan. They had some cool tracks. And then as soon as he started doing solo stuff, and then especially in the last year or so, man, Marty's stuff has been... I just love it.
1: Yeah, good, good.
0: He's produced some mad beats with KJ52 and some other people, but yeah. There's beats, man. There's drums. I don't know what he does to them, but man. And yeah, just cool concepts. So that's that, man. Brought you a couple of Marty tracks.
1: Good stuff, good stuff. And we've only got time for one more track.
0: One more track. We are going. The bro from Melbourne, KWAC.
1: State local.
0: You are.
1: Actually, this is the only local track on this whole thing. Oh, no.
0: No.
1: No, we did have Manic X. My bad.
0: We did have Manic X. But after 2 weeks of only Aussie tracks.
1: That's true.
0: We try to...
1: Don't want to give you Aussie fatigue.
0: Well, yeah, anyway.
1: Yeah. We got KWAC.
0: From Melbourne, the... acronym, TINA EP, T-I-N-A.
1: I don't know what that stands for.
0: I don't know, maybe it stands for TINA.
1: TINA.
0: Anyway, this track's called You Are, and we are out of here.
1: This has been Definition Radio on this station and across the nation on the Community Radio Network. We are Oaks and Jabs, and you are awesome.
0: Peace.
1: And God bless.
2: Chicka chicka. You know this is the kid.

I couldn't thank you enough in this lifetime. You took a chance on me, you used a lifeline. You showed me light in the middle of the nighttime. I thank God that you stepped in at the right time. I couldn't thank you enough in this lifetime. You took a chance on me.

Guitarist Chuck Lew, first up on The Breeze this week on the Community Radio Network, and appropriately, Starting Over, and it comes from the Heads Up International Collection. Welcome along to the program, The Breeze, as usual, coming from the studios of 4MBS Classic FM, MBS Lite Digital Radio, and Silver Memories Nostalgia Radio in Brisbane, right the way around Australia on the Community Radio Network.

pianist Bobby Lyle, now in the veteran class. He's in his early 80s, that counts. That's a piece called Passion Drive. Some Australian talent now on the breeze, with drummer Hamish Stewart and his group, comprising Dave Symes bass, with Ben Hauptman guitar and Andrew Robson alto sax. Sense of place, and one that I always refer to as a drummer doing circular breathing. Have a listen.

the Hamish Stewart Quartet on The Breeze and Sense of Place. You understand what I mean about circular breathing for a drummer. Sounds good. Comes from the album Someone Else's Child. Another quartet now from Sydney, the Java Quartet on The Breeze.

Java Quartet from Sydney, from the Dark Garden album from 2001. That's Shadow Dancing. The group made up of Richard Maygraith playing tenor sax with Greg Coffin piano, Michael Galeazzi bass, and Mike Quigley drums. And the piece written by Michael Galeazzi, the bassist. They've had a few changes over the years, the Java Quartet, usually with their saxophone players, but the rest of the group fairly constant, and very inventive group, the Java Quartet. Also very inventive is Melbourne pianist and composer Gemma Turvey. Here she is with her new Palm Court Orchestra, featuring Craig Beard playing vibraphone.

Gemma Turvey and her new Palm Court Orchestra featuring Craig Beard playing vibraphone. And it's called Turquoise, composition by Gemma Turvey from the album, I love the title, Landscapes from Mind's Eye. Craig Beard, the vibraphone player, is also part of Frock. And from their album Father, Son and Holy Ghost, which is a tribute to the music of Don Walker, Neil Finn

Message to My Girl, the Split End song by Frock from the album Father, Son and Holy Ghost. Craig Beard again playing vibraphone with Anthony Schultz piano, Adam Starr guitar, Daniel Ferrugia drums and percussion, and Simon Starr acoustic bass. Now for something a little different on The Breeze, the Duke Ellington Orchestra. Now, what's so unusual about that? Comes from an album called Digital Duke, recorded in 1987, and the name the Duke Ellington Orchestra used under license, and conducted by Mercer Ellington, Duke Ellington's son, and featuring Brentford Marsalis playing tenor sax on the Billy Strayhorn composition, Take the A-Train.

Backwards Arms on the piano from Kevin Tony, from the album Saturn Doll, or Smooth Jazz Play Duke Ellington. Beautiful stuff. And before that, the Duke Ellington Orchestra with Mercer Ellington, Take the A-Train. Time for the final track on The Breeze this week. Comes from Melody Gardot.

Oh, yes, if the stars were mine, I'd give them all to you. Melody Gardeau wrapping up The Breeze this week on the Community Radio Network. Have a good week ahead. I look forward to your company next time round. I'm John Deegan. Ciao for now.

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1: Get out those old

you doing, everybody? This is Dave Rentz, welcoming you to the Hit Parade of Yesterday, a program of music of the 20s and 30s. And wherever you are around Australia, welcome to an hour of great music. And let's begin our program, as per usual, with a vintage Bing Crosby selection. Here he is with take number 2 of a recording made on the 8th of February, 1928, with Paul Whiteman's orchestra, featuring Bix Beiderbecke and all the usual suspects.

Tex Brewster's orchestra with Sunny Skies, and the vocalist wasn't listed at that stage in 1928, at least on that recording. It sounds familiar. He sounds familiar, but I can't really put my finger on him, whether he was Eddie Thomas or not. Who knows? Before that, we heard Louisiana, the Crossroads Inn Orchestra, also in 1928, and Bing Crosby and the Rhythm Boys and Paul Whiteman's Big Orchestra, opening up the program with a 1928 recording of There Ain't No Sweet Man Worth the Salt of My Tears. And let's not delay. Let's get on to the Coconut Grove in Los Angeles in 1932 and join in on a radio hookup. And it was Gus Arnheim's orchestra that was being featured.

two from Gus Arnheim at the Coconut Grove. That was the Egyptian Shimmy, and before that, When the Night is Young, Lois Whiteman, the singer, way back in 1932. Well, Phil Arden and Victor Ullman had a combined orchestra in about 1925 to 33, and they produced an awful lot of very nice selections. They were both pianists, and they used the dual pianos as their sort of calling card. Let's go back to 1926 from the show OK, and here's Clap Your Hands.

All I Do Is Dream of You. Henry Hall and his orchestra, with Les Allen doing the singing in 1927. And from the same year, we heard Moonlit Waters, the Savoy Orpheans, with Cyril Ramon Newton doing the singing. And from a year before that, Clap Your Hands, the Arden and Omen orchestras, combined, that is, from 1926.

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But when I thought I lost everything,

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Lou Stone and his orchestra, and that was from 1935. And before that, one of my favorite Ambrose selections.

Congratulations, Elsie Carlisle singing The Clouds Will Soon Roll By. And being in the recording studio and Helen Crawford at the Paramount Theater at the Wurlitzer Organ, and a Ray Noble composition, I Found You, recorded in 1932. Now the orchestra of Jack Jackson.

from the White Horse Inn, that was It Would Be Wonderful, Jack Hilton and his orchestra, with Pat O'Malley singing, recorded in 1931 in Berlin. And before that, we heard the voice of Alberta Hunter with Jack Jackson's orchestra, Like Two Little Flies on a Lump of Sugar, recorded in 1934. Now it's time for Ben Selvin, but you're listening to the Hit Parade of yesterday around Australia via the Community Radio Network. Dave Rentz here with the music. And now wait for it. If you're in Rockhampton, Mount Gambier, Wanneroo, Geeveston, Tasmania, Launceston, Tasmania, Kempsey, Canberra, Armidale, Bowen, Croydon, Gaynda, Nowra, Narrabri, or Goulburn, I hope you're enjoying the music. That's enough to say. Let's continue with Ben Selvin and his orchestra.

Three from Ben Selvin Groups. That was the group called The Harmonians with an unlisted vocalist. It sounded like Dick Robertson to me, but can't be sure. In 1931, Benny Goodman getting a nice solo there, along with Charles Magnatti on the accordion. And before that, Lloyd Keating and his music. That was another Ben Selvin group. Under Your Window Tonight, Scrappy Lambert singing that one. Then the Harmonians again, If You Should Ever Need Me, I'll Be There. And it was that vocalist again, probably Dick Robertson, in 1931 with the Harmonian. Well, that's the program for today. Hope there was something there that you enjoyed, and if you did, well, come around next week for more of the same. And if you're in the Sydney area, or if you want to stream a program similar to this but a little bit later, it's on 2RRR and it's Down Memory Lane with Streamer the Beagle. Just Google 2RRR and you'll get onto it. So till we meet again, Dave Rentz wishing you good luck and goodbye from Kuranda.

how the time can fly, how the night goes by, whenever I'm with you. When I see the dawn starting into yawn, it

And hi there, you're listening to the Dirt Music Radio Show, coming to you as it does every week from the studios of 2SER. Stuart Coops my name, thanks for joining me. Got a bit of a cold this week, but hopefully we'll get through the show. If you're wondering what Dirt Music is all about, let me tell you, Dirt Music is a radio show about music that comes from the heart and takes absolutely no prisoners. What you're about to hear can come from right across the musical spectrum, just so long as it's made with no concession whatsoever to fad or to fashion. So it's another week, another Dirt Music, lots of music to get through. Some of it's old, some of it's new, some of it, of course, is in between. A bunch of people I know, including my good self, have been excited by the release of a newish old album from the Cramps. It's called Greatest Gravy, and it was recorded in Memphis in 1977 with Alex Chilton as producer. We're going to have a listen to two songs from it, a version of Jimmy Lloyd's 1958 song Rocket in My Pocket, and then after that, the Cramps' take on the Charlie Feathers song I Can't Hardly Stand It. And then, after two Cramps songs, we're going to have a listen to something from the Twisted Teens, who are from New Orleans, coming to Australia for the first time later in the year, but very obviously have listened to just a little of the Cramps. So let's get underway on Dirt Music. This is Rocket in My Pocket.

A bit of raucous roots music to get us underway this week on Dirt Music. Two songs from the Cramps. First up, their version of Rocket in My Pocket, and then their take on I Can't Hardly Stand It, followed by the Twisted Teens. A song called Weather the Season from their brand new album, Florida Water Blues. Twisted Teens, a duo who are mighty fun. I think they've done two albums to date, and as I mentioned earlier, coming to Australia for the first time in December of this year, 2026. Now, let's have a listen to something from, he's 80 years old now, the great songwriter and singer Ray Wiley Hubbard. And then we're going to listen to a song that is referenced in the tune we're about to hear. That sounds complicated. I've got a cold or the flu, but it does make sense, and it'll make sense to you. Stay with me.

I'm sure you worked out what I was doing there. We listened to Ray Wiley-Hubbard with the song Cobwebs from his brand new album called Reel to Reel for Real. It's an album he has just released, aged 80 years of age. And then I went, as you expected, by playing a couple of the tunes that were referenced in Cobwebs. The White Stripes doing their version of Dolly Parton's Jolene. And then I love the line where one of the characters in the song, he sings, agrees with Robert Palmer, the famous critic, that Charlie Patton, not Robert Johnson, was the father of the Delta Blues. So I thought we'd have a listen to the great Charlie Patton doing Screaming and Hollering the Blues. Now, let's have a listen to something new from Victoria, a band I like a lot called Munro. New song from them.

That would have had you up and dancing. I'll tell you about it in a minute. Three tunes there, three more on Dirt Music this week. Munro, they come from Victoria. New song from them called For Fiona. Then something new from Lucy Wise, who'll be on the show probably towards the end of September. New song from Lucy Wise called Luminous. And then that vibrant piece we listened to, Annie Meros, yes, and the song Descarga Royal. The band are a discovery of Dan Orbach, and Mark in the Sydney suburb of Miranda, who suggested I played them, said he can hear echoes of Santana and the Sir Douglas Quintet. All right, Annie Meros, I think that's right. All right, let's have a listen now to something that is about 30 years old. It's the Wallflowers, a band fronted by Bob Dylan's son. They are coming to Australia at the end of the year in December to play all of their classic album from 1996, Bringing Down the Horse. And they're also going to play all of Tom Petty and the Heartbreakers, Long After Dark. Let's have a listen, refresh your memory, or you may have passed them by when the album first came out. Let's have a listen to The Wallflowers.

Three more wonderful tunes there on Dirt Music this week. First up, fronted by Bob Dylan's son, Jacob Dylan, it was The Wallflowers with the song Sixth Avenue Heartache. And as I've mentioned, The Wallflowers coming to Australia in December of this year and playing in its entirety. They're bringing down the Horse album. On that show, they're also going to be playing all of Tom Petty and the Heartbreakers' Long After Dark album, which came out in 1982. So from that album, we listen to Straight Into Darkness, probably my favourite song ever about being in an aeroplane, something that I don't enjoy in the slightest. And then after that, you can't have escaped the news that we lost the truly, truly great Dolly Parton a few days ago. How many Dolly Parton songs could we have played pretty much the whole show and next week and the week after? But I just picked one that kind of summed up for me, Dolly Parton, My Tennessee Mountain Home. It is time for me to say goodbye to those of you taking the syndicated show. I hope you can join me again next week for another Dirt Music coming to you from the studios of 2SER and around Australia. Thanks, as always, to the Community Radio Network. But we're not done with Dolly Parton. No, no, no. Little known fact, unless you're an absolute Grateful Dead nerd, is that the Grateful Dead performed Dolly Parton's Tomorrow Is Forever in the early 70s. They did it about 10 times in concert. And we're going to listen now, yes, from the 24th of September 1972 in Connecticut, the Grateful Dead covering Dolly Parton, Tomorrow Is Forever.

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1: BBC News with Eileen McHugh. Israel's far-right National Security Minister, Itamar Ben-Gvir, has outlined a plan for almost 2 million Palestinians to leave Gaza within the next 7 years. Mr. Ben-Gvir said the plan was realistic and that there were countries ready to receive people from Gaza. He was speaking in the midst of a closely fought election campaign in which his support for Prime Minister Benjamin Netanyahu could be key. Sebastian Usher has more details.
2: Essentially, it would be all Palestinians in Gaza within the next 7 years that he sees leaving under this plan. He says that 250,000 would leave in the first year. They'd only leave if there were countries that were already in line to receive them, he says. The Israeli Defence Minister Israel Katz yesterday didn't say anything quite at this level, but he did say that Israel does have plans for Palestinians to be removed from Gaza and is waiting for US approval.
1: Hundreds more students and teachers in Indonesia are suffering from food poisoning after eating government-issued free meals. The principal of a high school in central Java has said that more than 700 students and 25 teachers have been suffering from diarrhea. He said the cause was grilled chicken.
3: Here's what happened. There was a team that sampled the food. Some portions, not just one, were found to be slimy, while others appeared fine. The slimy portions had already been set aside. The menu was grilled chicken. I later confirmed it had been cooked at 3 a.m, while the students consumed it at noon.
1: A member of Indonesia's Parliamentary Health Commission has said that almost 1,000 people had already fallen ill in separate incidents as part of the multi-billion dollar free meals programme. More than 80 migrants are believed to have died trying to reach Spain's Canary Islands from West Africa. Thousands make the dangerous crossing each year. Guy Hedgecoe reports.
4: The migrant boat was picked up in rough seas south of the Canary Islands with 44 survivors on board, all sub-Saharan men. However, it's believed that several women and a baby are among those who died during the long journey, and 5 bodies were on board. Spanish authorities say the boat left Gambia on August the 7th with 128 people. The government minister for territorial affairs, Ángel Víctor Torres, said it was heartbreaking news.
1: A UN fact-finding report says foreign networks are fueling Sudan's civil war and supplying drones that are worsening violence against civilians. Investigators say they found grounds to believe a transnational network is providing drones for the paramilitary rapid support forces. They say people in the United Arab Emirates and Colombia use Chad, Libya and Somalia to facilitate training, the delivery of weapons and foreign personnel. The UAE and Chad have rejected the allegations. World News from the BBC. Survivors and relatives of victims of the 1960 Sharpeville massacre have sued the South African government over its failure to repeal an apartheid-era law, blocking them from seeking justice and compensation. The shooting dead of 69 people at a demonstration was a defining moment in the fight against white minority rule. But a law passed the following year has shielded those responsible from prosecution. Estonia's defence minister has resigned amidst a scandal over faulty weaponry intended for Ukraine. An official report found that a contract to make artillery shells had been given to an Indian businessman with no previous experience of selling them. He was given $80 million up front, but the consignment suffered delays and was then found to be so substandard that none of it was ever delivered to its Ukrainian destination. A spacecraft sent to explore Mercury has arrived close enough to release 2 probes that will map the solar system's smallest and least explored planet. The BepiColombo mission was launched in 2018 by the European and Japanese space agencies. It will take high-resolution pictures of the planet and study its magnetic field. The spacecraft has travelled billions of kilometres. Geraint Jones is one of the lead scientists.
5: There's a huge amount still left to be learned. We need to map the whole planet. The interior of Mercury is something we want to learn a lot about. How is the material distributed inside? It's incredibly dense. We don't know why. Learn more, hopefully, about how it generates its magnetic field.
1: The American feminist writer and activist Gloria Steinem, who helped shape the modern feminist movement, has died. She was 92. During the 1960s and 70s, she campaigned for women's reproductive rights and equal pay laws. She also co-founded Ms. Magazine, one of the first feminist publications in the US, and advocated for the legislation of same-sex marriage. BBC News.
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And a very good morning to you. Yes, it is Friday morning. It is Friday, September the 4th. And folks, what's on the agenda this morning? Well, our CD giveaway this morning, I'm going to take you back in time. It's a little bit of Australian history, this album. More on that a little later. But that'll happen following the 6:30 news. We'll feature a couple of tracks and give you the opportunity to put your name in to win the album. Around 7:15, Dave Hughes from Charlie's Attic, a duo out of Queensland, will be along to chat about a very personal track. And he'll tell us all about that. It's out officially today for this new single. The Rural Livestock Report. Well, it's along as it does each Monday to Friday. It'll be along in around 20 minutes from now. In the meantime, it is Walshy on your wireless. All thanks to your local community radio station. Whether you're using the Community Plus app or you're streaming your local station or listening via the wireless, thank you for your company this morning. I've got the music locked and loaded. I've got the Far Gone Beauties standing by to entertain and open up the music machine on this Friday morning. Good morning.

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1: And I'm Lester.
0: And we're the Shelley Jones Band. And you're listening to Good Morning Country.

Shelley Jones Band, and who was the Dancing Man from their Highways album. And prior to that, we had I'm in Trouble, and we opened up with Nice to Be With You, and it certainly is. Folks, we're working through to the Rural Livestock Report. The Shelley Jones Band will continue, and it is Walshy on Your Wireless. This is a track that got plenty of radio airplay, one of many number one hits for Shelley and Lester Jones, the Shelley Jones Band.

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I'm Natasha Lobbin with today's report. Auctions Plus listed 48,219 head in its commercial sheep and lamb sales, down 4% on the previous week. Clearance lifted 6 percentage points to 92%, with the Auctions Plus Restocker Lamb Indicator, or ARLI, rising 76 cents to 1,484 cents a kilo dressed weight. First cross ewe lambs topped the per head table at an average of $325, ranging from $239 to $454 a head, though the category shed $55 a head on average on the week, despite achieving 100% clearance. Scandinland Merino ewes were a standout in the joined lines, averaging $323 a head, up $103 on a 100% clearance from 457 head offered. Scandinland shedding breed ewes also performed well, averaging $443 a head, up $45 with 768 head clearing at 100%. Crossbred lambs averaged 647 cents a kilo, up 13 cents on the week, while Merino weather lambs averaged 603 cents a kilo, up a notable 95 cents. Crossbreds carried a 44 cent premium over Merino weather lambs. Overall, lamb clearance sat at 93% from 40,339 head offered, averaging 630 cents a kilo across the category. Joint ewes totaled 1,670 head and cleared at 100%, averaging $400 a head. Non-station mated ewes accounted for 529 head at 90% clearance, averaging $314 a head. Merino ewe hoggets were the largest non-station mated line at 3,190 head, averaging $329 a head, up $39, while Merino ewes averaged $260 a head, up $43 on full clearance. Processors accounted for less than 1% of purchases this week. And that concludes today's market update, brought to you by Auctions Plus, dedicated to connecting ag. 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

0: through to news and weather, and as we continue in this first hour with Walshy on the wireless. Good morning, and a wonderful, wonderful entertainer who certainly got plenty of attention worldwide and has made a comeback in later life. 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

0: The catalogue of Shania Twain, God Ain't Gonna Get You For That. Prior to that, Come On Over, Any Man of Mine, and Honey, I'm Home. And we opened up with Swingin' With My Eyes Closed. Folks, we are heading to news and weather. And if you're departing, thanks for your company this morning. I hope you can join myself and Heather Farrell next week when we'll do it all again. I'm going to leave you with another double from Shania Twain as we head to that news and weather.
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2: Good morning, I'm Laura Devoy. Israel's National Security Minister has outlined a plan for almost 2 million Palestinians to leave Gaza within the next 7 years. Itamar Ben-Gvir insists the plan was realistic. The BBC's Katie Watson reports from Jerusalem.
3: More than a year after Donald Trump's plan to take over Gaza, a move that shocked the world, another proposal. Itamar Ben-Gvir has called it Disengagement 710, a reference to October 7, 2023, when Hamas attacked Israel. It includes a free ticket for Palestinians who leave and a payment to countries willing to accept them, although he didn't specify who had signed up. Mr. Ben-Gvir said any migration would be voluntary. Under the Geneva Convention, forced displacement of civilians in occupied territory is considered a war crime.
2: Plotting a path out of a mounting hospital crisis headlined by aged care bed block will be the focus of the nation's health leaders. State, territory and federal health ministers will meet in Sydney today as the number of patients stranded in hospitals awaiting transfers to aged care overseen by the federal government climbs. Queensland's Tim Nicholls says his state had 1,400 medically fit patients in hospital waiting for either aged care or disability support placements on Tuesday. The United Nations has warned the planet is in uncharted waters. The latest outlook from the World Meteorological Organization indicates the weather phenomenon El Niño is intensifying and is likely to persist through to February. The UN says the world is facing months of extreme heat, floods, drought and disruptive weather. El Niño usually brings less rainfall and higher temperatures to much of Australia. American journalist and activist Gloria Steinem has died. She was 92. Steinem co-founded the Women's Action Alliance, which was a group dedicated to fighting sexism, as well as Ms. Magazine, which was one of the first publications to focus on women's issues. And she spent decades campaigning for reproductive rights, same-sex marriage and equal pay.
4: So, I mean, you know, any philosophy that tells us that there's only one way to live has got to be wrong for some people.
2: That audio from CNN. A call-out has been issued to Australians to donate blood for cancer patients, the nation's biggest users of blood products, on this World Leukemia Day. Lewis Donaldson has more.
5: The Leukemia Foundation and Australian Red Cross Lifeblood are today encouraging Australians to roll up their sleeves. It comes after a new Lifeblood survey revealed most people are unaware that cancer patients, not trauma victims, are the largest users of donated blood. 7 in 10 Australians believe people involved in accidents and emergencies are the biggest users of donated blood products. However, people with cancer use 34% of donated red blood cells, 17 times as much as patients suffering road and other traumatic injuries.
2: Turning to sport, Hawthorn is the first team through to the AFL's preliminary finals after an upset win over Fremantle. Playing in their first qualifying final since 2018, the Hawks defeated the minor premiers 10-12-72 to 5-10-40 in Perth. Docker Brandon Walker suffered an ankle injury in the third quarter. Hawthorn coach Sam Mitchell says it was a great game.
6: It was a genuine final. You know, I think if you, in 10 years' time, when you put 10 minutes of that game, any 10 minutes of that game on, anyone watching it would say that looks like a final to me.
2: Frio will face either Carlton or Geelong in the semis next week.
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0: very good morning to you as you're waking around Australia on this Friday morning, the 4th of September. I'm Kevin Walsh, broadcasting from the bunker in Harrington, situated halfway between Taree and Port Macquarie, and coming to you on your wireless thanks to your local community radio station. Before we get back to the music mix, we'll look at the weather around Australia, and then folks, a reminder, our CD giveaway following the next news and weather. And we'll take you back in a little bit of history and something that'll really sit nicely in anybody's collection if you don't have it. It is Friday morning. Good morning.
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0: Brisbane today, sunny and 31, Sydney sunny 23, while in Canberra, partly cloudy 18, Melbourne, partly cloudy, showers increasing 18, Hobart, cloudy 15, Adelaide, cloudy, showers 21, Perth, partly cloudy, a shower or two about, and 20, Alice Springs, 22 and partly cloudy, into Queensland, Cairns, partly cloudy 28, Townsville, sunny 28, and Mackay, mostly sunny 26. Rockhampton 32 and mostly sunny. Hervey Bay 26 and sunny. And listen to this, Gander, sunny and 35 degrees today. Into New South Wales, Armidale, sunny 21, Orange, sunny 16. Now both Yass and Young, partly cloudy and 18. Cooma, zero overnight, a top of 17, morning frost, sunny day. Batemans Bay, sunny and 24, and Bega, partly cloudy, 22. Griffith today, becoming cloudy, possible late shower, 22. Into Victoria, Mildura, partly cloudy, showers increasing, 22. Swan Hill, showers increasing 21, and Shepparton, showers increasing 18. In Bansdale, partly cloudy, a possible late shower 19. And in Horsham, showers increasing and a partly cloudy day 17. In Warrnambool, cloudy, showers increasing 17. Moving to South Australia and Mount Gambier, partly cloudy, showers increasing 17. Port Pirie, cloudy, showers 24. Ansejuna, partly cloudy, showers 27. Into Tasmania, Nubina, partly cloudy 14. Yuinville, cloudy, a possible shower 14. And Oatlands, cloudy 13. In the Territory, Darwin, possible shower 33. Over to WA, Albany, showers, very windy 15. Bunbury, cloudy, a shower or two, windy 17. And Karratha, cloud clearing 31. Newman, partly cloudy 30. And in Kununurra today, mostly sunny 36. Broome, mostly sunny 31. Meanwhile, here in Harrington and Taree on the mid-north coast of New South Wales, a sunny day, a top of 23. You are up to date with news, sport, and weather. We'll get back to the music mix in just a moment. It's Walshy on your wireless. Good morning.
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A double play from Vanessa Bourne, I Want to Be Loved Like That. Prior to that, My Three Queens. And the Bobcats, The Man in the Picture. And Felicity Urquhart and Josh Cunningham got the bracket up and running with spare parts. We're heading to news and weather. We've got our CD giveaway following the news and weather, and we will give you the cue to call. To get us to that news and weather, Lance Friend. We've got Joe Carrier and Clelia Adams, Locked and Loaded, on your Friday, the 4th of September.

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2: Good morning, I'm Laura Devoy. Israel's National Security Minister has outlined a plan for almost 2 million Palestinians to leave Gaza within the next 7 years. Itamar Ben-Gvir insists the plan was realistic. The BBC's Katie Watson reports from Jerusalem.
3: More than a year after Donald Trump's plan to take over Gaza, a move that shocked the world, another proposal. Itamar Ben-Gvir has called it Disengagement 710, a reference to October the 7th, 2023, when Hamas attacked Israel. It includes a free ticket for Palestinians who leave and a payment to countries willing to accept them, although he didn't specify who had signed up. Mr. Ben-Gvir said any migration would be voluntary. Under the Geneva Convention, forced displacement of civilians in occupied territory is considered a war crime.
2: Plotting a path out of a mounting hospital crisis headlined by aged care bed block will be the focus of the nation's health leaders. State, territory and federal health ministers will meet in Sydney today as the number of patients stranded in hospitals awaiting transfers to aged care overseen by the federal government climbs. Queensland's Tim Nicholls says his state had 1,400 medically fit patients in hospital waiting for either aged care or disability support placements on Tuesday. The United Nations has warned the planet is in uncharted waters. The latest outlook from the World Meteorological Organization indicates the weather phenomenon El Niño is intensifying and is likely to persist through to February. The UN says the world is facing months of extreme heat, floods, drought and disruptive weather. El Niño usually brings less rainfall and higher temperatures to much of Australia. American journalist and activist Gloria Steinem has died. She was 92. Steinem co-founded the Women's Action Alliance, which was a group dedicated to fighting sexism, as well as Ms. Magazine, which was one of the first publications to focus on women's issues. And she spent decades campaigning for reproductive rights, same-sex marriage and equal pay.
4: So, I mean, you know, any philosophy that tells us that there's only one way to live has got to be wrong for some people.
2: That audio from CNN. A call-out has been issued to Australians to donate blood for cancer patients, the nation's biggest users of blood products, on this World Leukemia Day. Lewis Donaldson has more.
5: The Leukemia Foundation and Australian Red Cross Lifeblood are today encouraging Australians to roll up their sleeves. It comes after a new Lifeblood survey revealed most people are unaware that cancer patients, not trauma victims, are the largest users of donated blood. 7 in 10 Australians believe people involved in accidents and emergencies are the biggest users of donated blood products. However, people with cancer use 34. Australians believe people involved in accidents and emergencies are the biggest users of donated blood products. However, people with cancer use 34%.

0: great game.
1: It was a genuine final. You know, I think if you, in 10 years' time, when you put 10 minutes of that game, any 10 minutes of that game on, anyone watching it would say that looks like a final to me.
0: Freo will face either Carlton or Geelong in the semis next week.
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4: Very good morning to you as you're waking around Australia on this Friday morning, the 4th of September. It is Good Morning Country. Folks, we've got our CD giveaway coming up very shortly. Hold the phones, not yet. I will give you the cue to call at the appropriate time. Before we do much more, we'll look at the weather around Australia on this Friday morning.
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4: In Brisbane, sunny and 31. Sydney, sunny 23. Canberra, partly cloudy 18. Melbourne, partly cloudy, showers increasing 18. And Hobart, cloudy 15. Adelaide, cloudy, showers 21. And Perth, partly cloudy, a shower or two 20. Alice Springs, 22 and partly cloudy. Into Queensland, Cairns, partly cloudy, 28. Townsville, sunny, 28. And Mackay, mostly sunny, 26. Rockhampton, mostly sunny, 32. Hervey Bay, sunny, 26. And Gander, sunny and 35 degrees. Into New South Wales, Armidale, sunny, 21. Orange, sunny, 16. Now both Yass and Young, partly cloudy and 18. Cooma, zero overnight, a top of 17. Morning frost, sunny day. Batemans Bay, sunny 24. And Bega, partly cloudy 22. In Griffith today, becoming cloudy, a possible late shower expected, and 22. Meanwhile in Victoria, Mildura, partly cloudy, showers increasing, 22. Swan Hill, showers increasing, 21. And Shepparton, showers increasing, 18. In Bansdale, partly cloudy, possible late shower, 19. And Horsham, showers increasing, partly cloudy day, 17. Warrnambool, cloudy, showers increasing, 17. Into South Australia, Mount Gambier, partly cloudy, showers increasing, 17. Port Pirie, cloudy, showers, 24. And Ceduna, partly cloudy, showers, 27. Into Tasmania, Nubina, partly cloudy, 14. Huonville, cloudy, possible shower, 14. And Oatlands, cloudy, 13. In the Territory, Darwin, possible shower, 33. Over to WA in Albany, showers, very windy, 15. Bunbury, cloudy, a shower or two, windy, 17. And Karratha, cloud clearing, 31. Newman, partly cloudy, 30. In Kununurra today, mostly sunny, 36. Broome, mostly sunny, 31. Here in Harrington and Taree on the mid-north coast in New South Wales, a sunny day, a top of 23. You are up to date with news, sport and weather. Hold the phones. We'll get to the CD giveaway when I give you the cue to call, please.
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3: Our CD giveaway this morning takes you back in time. It's an album that'll hold its place in Australian country music history because in 2021, prior to COVID, the Wolf Brothers out of Tasmania had made the decision to spend time in Europe, America, and Australia. They'd signed with the BBR Music Group, and that included the BMG label, with artists on that label such as Shania Twain and all the headline acts through Europe. Now, COVID arrived, the boys decided that home was the place to be. They changed labels and are now an independent force in country music. So the album is the Wolf Brothers' Kids on Cassette. It wasn't an award winner, but it dates back to 2021. We'll feature two tracks from that album. The title track, Kids on Cassette, and track 9, Small Town Song. Hold the phones, I'll give you the cue to call at the appropriate time. It's our CD giveaway this Friday morning, a piece of Australian country history.

That's the Wolf Brothers, and from our CD giveaway this morning, Kids on Cassette. And that track nine, Small Town Song, and we opened up with the title track, Kids on Cassette. Folks, if you're departing, thank you for your company. Have a wonderful day, a lovely weekend. Hope you can join myself and Heather Farrell next week from the Bunker and Horsham, respectively, during the week. We've got an album of the week next week. It's a brand new offering from Norma O'Hara Murphy. That's next week. All right, to get us to news and weather this morning, Kim Cheshire and Darren Colston. Might be a little bit of Brad Butcher there as well, filling through the news and weather. It's time to open up the phones. The number to call is 0488 677 645. 0488 677 645. Phones are open. Give us a call. You could be the winner of this piece of history.

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2: Good morning, I'm Laura Devoy. The Australia-Tibet Council is calling on the federal government to hold China accountable for a humanitarian and environmental crisis in Tibet. It says Beijing's decades-long pursuit of large-scale mining, mega dams and water diversion infrastructure, built without the consent of local communities, is causing severe environmental damage. CEO Zoe Bedford says last week's catastrophic flash flood in Nepal and Tibet exposed a critical information vacuum caused by China's lockdown of the Tibetan Plateau. The council is calling on the Prime Minister and Foreign Minister to raise the issue at the United Nations next month. A marine heatwave forecasting system, a solar panel recycling solution, and research helping remove the stigma from a common health condition were among the outstanding winners of the Eureka Prizes. Now in their 36th year, the awards recognise outstanding achievement across scientific research, innovation, leadership, science engagement, and school science. Director and CEO of the Australian Museum, Kim McKay, says former Australian of the Year Georgina Long was among the winners.
3: Professor Georgina Long, she was awarded for her contributions for creating revolutionary immunotherapy clinical trials. The proof is in the pudding there. Her research reduced the risk of melanoma returning or patients even dying from melanoma by a staggering 68%.
2: A UN fact-finding report says foreign networks are fueling Sudan's civil war by supplying drones that are worsening violence against civilians. The BBC's Barbara Pletusher reports.
4: UN investigators said they'd found grounds to believe that a transnational network was supplying the rapid support forces. They said the United Arab Emirates and Colombia were using Chad, Libya and Somalia to facilitate delivery of weapons, equipment, logistics and training to the RSF. This included drones and advanced weapons operated by Colombian mercenaries. The investigators said they'd also found evidence that the Sudanese army was getting foreign supplies of combat drones and munitions that can hover over an area before striking a target. The UAE has rejected the allegations. Somalia says it's taking them seriously, and Colombia says it's working to stop its nationals from taking part in foreign conflicts.
2: Rubber ducks are taking to the water in Sydney to support children through Westmead Children's Hospital and Make-A-Wish. Lewis Donaldson has the story.
5: The Parramatta float will see hundreds of bright yellow rubber ducks hit the water this weekend at the Parramatta River foreshore, alongside entertainment, music and markets. Festival organisers are encouraging locals to get behind the charity race by purchasing a duck, getting creative with their decorations and going along to cheer from the riverbank. The sale of ducks are to help support the organisations the Westmead Children's Hospital and Make-A-Wish Foundation in improving the lives of sick children.
2: And today marks the 20th anniversary of the death of Steve Irwin. The crocodile hunter was stung by a stingray while filming in the Great Barrier Reef. His legacy continues through his family. Daughter Bindi is the CEO of Australia Zoo, while son Robert is forging a career on screen. Turning to sport, the Brisbane Broncos have ended their NRL season on a high with a 34-20 win over the Canterbury Bankstown Bulldogs. In his last match as a Bronco, Payne Haas scored the first try. Neither team has qualified for the final. Broncos coach Michael Maguire says it was a good end to the year.
6: We've obviously been through plenty throughout the year, but to watch the group have a smile on their face after what they've been through, that's nice to see.
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8: 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We pay our respects to elders past, present and emerging and celebrate the diversity of Aboriginal peoples.
9: Budjwe Mullenwell. That's good morning in our local Darug language. My name is Lex Dad and I'm a local Darug man. We share country up here in the Blue Mountains with the Gundungurra people. I'd like to pay respects to our elders, both past and present. I'd like to pay respects to our young people who are our emerging elders. I'd like to pay respects to Pemulwuyunga, Mother Earth, and Father Sky, Biami. And I say in our local Darug language, Warami Miriga Darug Nyura. Welcome, friends, to Darug country. And Janana Budrigumara. May we all walk with good spirit, with patience, humility, and respect for one another. Didrigora, and thank you.
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11: Yes, and a very good morning to you. It's Friday the 4th of September and it's 5 past 7 here at K-Town HQ, Radio Blue Mountains. You're with CP Murphy and I'll be here with you for the next 2 hours. Just a quick overview on the weather. It's superb, it's glorious, it's sunny. It'll be 17 degrees tops in Lithgow, 19 in K-Town, and down in Springwood and Penrith, it's in the low 20s, 21 and 23. No troubles on the Great Western Highway, that'll look smooth, and trains appear to be on time. So we'll play a little bit of Sade and we'll get into the day. Thanks for joining me.

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2: Okay, this next song from a Jigsaw called Sky High was the theme song for a film called The Man from Hong Kong. That was from 1975 and it was mainly filmed in Sydney. It was a martial arts crossover movie and it's classic action and even scores 100% on Rotten Tomatoes. So I think it's a weekend recommendation. The Man from Hong Kong, starring George Lazenby.

0: It's 20 past 7 here on Friday the 4th of September at Radio Blue Mountains. That was Billie Eilish with Billy Bossa Nova. And now we're going to hear from Fairmont about Father's Day. In case you forgot, it's this Sunday.
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0: I didn't know this until last night when my sister showed me a Yacht Rock radio little clip about the frontman from the Doobie Brothers and how he composed What a Fool Believes, how he only had the beginning of the song. He didn't have the rest. He only had the beginning of the song for about a year. And Kenny Loggins was going to pop over to his place for some, you know, I don't know, tea and scones. And his sister said, you can't play that track for him. It sounds like something from a circus. And he was playing it, unbeknownst to him, that Kenny was already at the door, just about to ring the doorbell. And as soon as the front man from Doobie Brothers, sorry, I don't know his name, answered the door, Kenny Loggins said, I want to work on that track that you just played. And now we have this unbelievable, famous, uplifting song, basically about a stupid man who didn't realize the love of his life, and their theme was, you can't fix stupid. I think that's fantastic. Just, you know, that says it all, doesn't it? You can't fix stupid. But here's What a Fool Believes.

0: accountable for a humanitarian and environmental crisis in Tibet. It says Beijing's decades-long pursuit of large-scale mining, mega dams and water diversion infrastructure, built without the consent of local communities, is causing severe environmental damage. CEO Zoe Bedford says last week's catastrophic flash flood in Nepal and Tibet exposed a critical information vacuum caused by China's lockdown of the Tibetan plateau. The council is calling on the Prime Minister and Foreign Minister to raise the issue at the United Nations next month. A marine heatwave forecasting system, a solar panel recycling solution, and research helping remove the stigma from a common health condition were among the outstanding winners of the Eureka Prizes. Now in their 36th year, the awards recognise outstanding achievement across scientific research, innovation, leadership, science engagement, and school science. Director and CEO of the Australian Museum, Kim McKay, says former Australian of the Year Georgina Long was among the winners.
1: Professor Georgina Long, she was awarded for her contributions for creating revolutionary immunotherapy clinical trials. The proof is in the pudding there. Her research reduced the risk of melanoma returning or patients even dying from melanoma by a staggering 68%.
0: A UN fact-finding report says foreign networks are fueling Sudan's civil war by supplying drones that are worsening violence against civilians. The BBC's Barbara Pletusher reports.
2: UN investigators said they'd found grounds to believe that a transnational network was supplying the rapid support forces. They said the United Arab Emirates and Colombia were using Chad, Libya and Somalia to facilitate delivery of weapons, equipment, logistics and training to the RSF. This included drones and advanced weapons operated by Colombian mercenaries. The investigators said they'd also found evidence that the Sudanese army was getting foreign supplies of combat drones and munitions that can hover over an area before striking a target. The UAE has rejected the allegations. Somalia says it's taking them seriously, and Colombia says it's working to stop its nationals from taking part in foreign conflicts.
0: Rubber ducks are taking to the water in Sydney to support children through Westmead Children's Hospital and Make-A-Wish. Lewis Donaldson has the story.
3: The Parramatta float will see hundreds of bright yellow rubber ducks hit the water this weekend at the Parramatta River foreshore, alongside entertainment, music and markets. Festival organisers are encouraging locals to get behind the charity race by purchasing a duck, getting creative with their decorations and going along to cheer from the riverbank. The sale of ducks are to help support the organisations the Westmead Children's Hospital and Make-A-Wish Foundation in improving the lives of sick children.
0: And today marks the 20th anniversary of the death of Steve Irwin. The crocodile hunter was stung by a stingray while filming in the Great Barrier Reef. His legacy continues through his family. Daughter Bindi is the CEO of Australia Zoo, while son Robert is forging a career on screen. Turning to sport, the Brisbane Broncos have ended their NRL season on a high with a 34-20 win over the Canterbury Bankstown Bulldogs. In his last match as a Bronco, Payne Haas scored the first try. Neither team has qualified for the final. Broncos coach Michael Maguire says it was a good end to the year. First try. Neither team has qualified for the finals. Broncos coach Michael Maguire says it was a good end to the year.
4: We've obviously been through plenty throughout

Oh, the weed and stop the spread. African olive is a serious bushland invader that can spread rapidly and crowd out native vegetation. African olive can look similar to the European olive, but its leaves usually have a green underside rather than a silver one, with a distinctive small hook at the tip. If you think you've spotted African olive, report it to council at bmcc.nsw.gov.au/report-an-issue. 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Artists are encouraged to apply for the 2027 Braemar Gallery exhibition programme. 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Wet wipes clog pipes, don't flush it. Did you know that when you flush household rubbish down the toilet, it can block drains and pipes? 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

And it's this week's Astro Babble. How did you survive the eclipse? I don't know about you, but mine was S-H-E-E-T. It was really heavy. Things were happening. It was just crazy madness. But it's good. Like now, it's all settled. Thank God. The 3rd of September, as of yesterday, it's all like just... you can exhale, sigh of relief. Whatever was going on has been released and it's over. And Venus has also swanned herself into the beautiful sign of Libra. So thank heavens for that. Anyway, I've got Astrobabble in bullet points today. Slow down. Don't rush. Double check your facts. Communicate with care. Avoid being nervous and fast-paced energy, because it's going to lead to mistakes. So the big tagline is slow down, check your facts. But we are adaptable and capable because we're ready after surviving the eclipse. Anyway, I'm relieved. I don't know about you. Here is the Thompson Twins.

0: Here's a traffic update. Mount Keringai on the M1 Pacific Motorway, just past Windy Banks. There's a truck breakdown and it's affecting one of three southbound lanes. And Liberty Grove, Homebush Bay Drive near Alton Avenue, there is a crash and it's affecting one of three southbound lanes. And there's some road work in Darlinghurst at Warunga to Carlingford, Rose Hill, Kingsford, but everything is clear on the Great Western Highway. Yay to that.
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1: Good morning, I'm Laura Devoy. Another two Australians have been found safe in Nepal. Communications have been difficult following last week's catastrophic flash floods. The Department of Foreign Affairs says the number of Australians unaccounted for in Nepal and Tibet is now down to 36.
2: That would be a huge relief to the loved ones of these two Australians who've been located. But we still have very serious concerns for the 36 Australians that we haven't been able to locate yet.
1: Treasurer Jim Chalmers told the ABC Australia is sending about 40 people to Nepal to help with the rescue efforts. About half of them are already there. The aged care bed block will be on the agenda at a meeting of the nation's health ministers today. Queensland's Tim Nicholls says his state had 1,400 medically fit patients in hospital waiting for either aged care or disability support placements on Tuesday. The World Meteorological Organization says this summer's El Niño is expected to persist until February. The latest outlook indicates the weather phenomenon is intensifying. Parts of Queensland and New South Wales are currently experiencing their first heatwave of the season, with temperatures in the mid-30s yesterday. WMO Secretary General Celeste Sallows says while months of extreme heat, floods and drought are likely, El Niño does not have to be a recipe for disaster.
3: We have the forecast, the foresight to save lives and protect livelihoods. Today, we are issuing a call to action. The science is clear. We have the knowledge and tools to prevent El Niño-related hazards becoming a crisis. Let us join together and ensure that we leave nobody behind.
1: Researchers have found AI tools in mental health practices potentially lack privacy, accuracy, and governance safeguards. Artificial intelligence is overwhelmingly being used in mental health practices to support administrative tasks, but a survey of clinicians by the University of Queensland found it to be substantially less reliable when assessed against complex clinical scenarios. PhD candidate Benjamin Johnson says while AI is a suitable tool as a supplement and complement for clinicians, it is not in a position to replace them. Australia's youngest woman to summit Mount Everest is taking on a new major endurance challenge. 18-year-old Bianca Adler is setting off today for a 50-kilometre trek in a single day in South Australia's Coast Trek Fluria Peninsula, raising money for mental health. She spoke to National Radio News about how she's feeling about the latest challenge.
4: Coast Trek is supporting Beyond Blue within their efforts, and I think it's really important. Mental health is really important to me throughout my sort of adventures. It is often really hard for me to, you know, push through a lot of these things. And so mental health is a really important cause for me, and I'm really proud to be supporting Coast Trek through that.
1: Turning to sport, Hawthorn is the first team through to the AFL's preliminary finals after an upset win over Fremantle. Playing in their first qualifying final since 2018, the Hawks defeated the minor premiers 10-12-72 to 5-10-40 in Perth. Hawthorn coach Sam Mitchell says it was a great game.
5: It was a genuine final. You know, I think if you, in 10 years' time, when you put 10 minutes of that game, any 10 minutes of that game on, anyone watching it would say that looks like a final to me.
1: Frio will face either Carlton or Geelong in the semis next week.
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6: Well, I don't think I can listen to any gravelly-voiced sports reporter or commentator or coach now without thinking of Roy Kent. What about you? It's 8:04 a.m. and it's a glorious day here at Cape Town on the top of the hill of the Blue Mountains, and it is going to be 18 degrees in Lithgow, in Katoomba 21 down at Spring Hood, the Hoodies 23 degrees, and in the Riff it's 24, and if you're in Florence it's 35 degrees. And Saint-Tropez 28, that's gorgeous, isn't it? You go to the beach, eat some divine French food, and just lie in the sun, swim. And Notting Hill, 25 degrees and cloudy.
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6: And shortly, I'm going to be talking with Tamena Yarrick, who's the regional manager for MacKillop Family Services. And we're going to be talking about New South Wales Foster Care Week and giving a huge shout out and thank you to all the foster carers with a special something. We'll have our conversation with Tamena after this.

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3: And it's 10 past 8 here at Radio Blue Mountains. You're with CP Murphy. And this week is New South Wales Foster Care Week, a time to thank foster carers who do such amazing work in the community, as well as a time to raise awareness about the need for more carers. Now, I have the lovely Tamena Yarrick, Regional Manager at MacKillop Family Services, with me on the phone, and we're going to have a little chat about something special that they're doing. So, Tamena, this year, MacKillop would like everyone to get involved in thanking foster carers in their local community. Why is that?
4: Hi, good morning, Caroline. Every day, foster carers across Australia and here in the Blue Mountains and surrounds provide safe, stable and nurturing homes for children and young people who can't live with their families. These carers show up day after day, no matter what they may be going through themselves, no matter what's going on in the world at the time. They are constant and reliable, and that's what our young people need. And by sharing the warmth of their family, they help children feel valued, supported and connected. What they do is like nothing short of amazing. And we'd like to say thank you. And we invite the people of the Blue Mountains to do the same. This is an important thing that we think we can do as a community.
3: Marvellous. And do foster carers certainly deserve that acknowledgement? It's unbelievable the work that they do and the warmth that they give and the nourishment. And so MacKillop has created a thank you wall.
4: Would you like
3: to tell us a little bit about that?
4: Absolutely. It's the thank you wall, which can be accessed from our website at macKillop.org.au, is an online space where people can post their thanks to foster carers for opening their homes to children and young people. We invite people to be as creative as they'd like. If they take a look at what's already there, they'll see there's some messages, some videos, some illustrations. It can be as simple as writing a few words, because I'm not very creative, so it could be just as, writing a few words, selecting one of the images available, and it's done. Just a couple of minutes, and you could have a message that conveys to foster carers that we all see what they do, and we are all grateful as a community.
3: Fantastic. I can't wait to look further at it. But I did have a quick look earlier and picked out one of the messages, and it said, "For every safe space, comforting cuddle, patient moment, an ordinary day made extraordinary. Thank you." I think that says a lot, doesn't it? So,
4: absolutely.
3: Yeah. Now, Foster Care Week is also a time to raise awareness about the need for more foster carers. Could you give us an idea of how many children we're looking at in New South Wales?
4: Yeah, unfortunately, the numbers are slowly growing again, but the latest quarter report, so from January to March, shows that there's 13,500 children and young people who are currently living in out-of-home care. In the Blue Mountains, as of June last year, there were 136 children and young people who are in out-of-home care. If we widen that to the entire Nepean Blue Mountains district, we're looking at over 1,000 children and young people. So that may surprise some. But here in the beautiful Blue Mountains and surrounds it, there's, 1,000 plus people, young people living away from home, or children and young people.
3: It's so distressing, actually. But yep.
4: Yeah.
3: So, and how can we help? I mean, there's a website. Let's see. So we just visit macKillop.org.au.
4: Absolutely.
3: And, you want to get to the thank you wall, so click on the thank you graphic, and through that website, we can work out how to join, because you can be a foster carer on a week. Is there a weekends?
4: Yes, you can do respite care, which we ask you to commit to 1 weekend a month, 1 weekend a fortnight, whatever you can do, where you're providing respite and be a regular person that our children and young people can go to. Our carers get a break because we all need a bit of, a break. And you're also helping those children and young people in care who also would get something, have a little bit of a break as well from their carers. The other thing I think would be really helpful, if your listeners could spread the word, just share the link at mckillop.org.au with family and friends. Sometimes you can't do it yourself. You think, no, my situation doesn't allow me. But you can think of somebody else who can do it. And even if you haven't got anyone in your network, they might be able to put some spread the word on the wall as well and say thank you to our foster carers.
3: Yeah, it's absolutely fitting that we thank these amazing people. I mean, they opened their hearts and their homes to the young. And thank you, Tamanna, for your time.
4: That's okay. Thank you as well. And happy Foster Care Week for all of our lovely foster carers out there. And for everybody else, if you can please remember to go to the MacKillop website.
3: Yeah.
4: MacKillop.org.au to leave a thank you message.
3: Absolutely. We're going to be doing that straight after this song. Thank you so much, Tamanna. Okay. And thank you, foster carers. You rock. Bye.
4: Bye-bye.

How groovy and cool and unexpected is that breakout ending of that song? That's the Bee Gees with Whisper Whisper, and maybe the first time you heard it was on the movie Cruella. Thank you so much to Mena Yarrick for the conversation about New South Wales Foster Week. It's such an important thing to support. So get on their website and go on the thank you wall and give them a big shout out. Draw some beautiful flowers, draw something beautiful, write some beautiful words. But gratitude can never be enough for someone that's giving their time to look after a child in need.

0: It's 8:23 a.m. here on Friday the 4th of September. Radio Blue Mountains, that was the Fabulous Stranglers, and Are You Ready to Shake the Cobwebs Out of Your Head? This is The Damned with New Rose.
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0: I don't know about you, but every time I, or whenever I hear that song, I can't help thinking of the scene from Notting Hill, that fabulous comedy by Richard Curtis that everyone should watch at least once in their lifetime. And when they're crossing London to get to Anna at the Savoy Hotel and Reese Iffens is trying to stop all the traffic like a madman. Here's the news.
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2: Good morning, I'm Laura Devoy. Another two Australians have been found safe in Nepal. Communications have been difficult following last week's catastrophic flash floods. The Department of Foreign Affairs says the number of Australians unaccounted for in Nepal and Tibet is now down to 36.
3: That would be a huge relief to the loved ones of these two Australians who've been located. But we still have very serious concerns for the 36 Australians that we haven't been able to locate yet.
2: Treasurer Jim Chalmers told the ABC Australia is sending about 40 people to Nepal to help with the rescue efforts. About half of them are already there. The aged care bed block will be on the agenda at a meeting of the nation's health ministers today. Queensland's Tim Nicholls says his state had 1,400 medically fit patients in hospital waiting for either aged care or disability support placements on Tuesday. The World Meteorological Organization says this summer's El Niño is expected to persist until February. The latest outlook indicates the weather phenomenon is intensifying. Parts of Queensland and New South Wales are currently experiencing their first heatwave of the season, with temperatures in the mid-30s yesterday. WMO Secretary General Celeste Sallows says while months of extreme heat, floods and drought are likely, El Niño does not have to be a recipe for disaster.
4: We have the forecast, the foresight to save lives and protect livelihoods. Today, we are issuing a call to action. The science is clear. We have the knowledge and tools to prevent El Niño-related hazards becoming a crisis. Let us join together and ensure that we leave nobody behind.
2: Researchers have found AI tools in mental health practices potentially lack privacy, accuracy, and governance safeguards. Artificial intelligence is overwhelmingly being used in mental health practices to support administrative tasks, but a survey of clinicians by the University of Queensland found it to be substantially less reliable when assessed against complex clinical scenarios. PhD candidate Benjamin Johnson says while AI is a suitable tool as a supplement and complement for clinicians, it is not in a position to replace them. Australia's youngest woman to summit Mount Everest is taking on a new major endurance challenge. 18-year-old Bianca Adler is setting off today for a 50-kilometre trek in a single day in South Australia's Coast Trek Fluria Peninsula, raising money for mental health. She spoke to National Radio News about how she's feeling about the latest challenge.
5: Coast Trek is supporting Beyond Blue within their efforts, and I think it's really important. Mental health is really important to me throughout my sort of adventures. It is often really hard for me to, you know, push through a lot of these things. And so mental health is a really important cause for me, and I'm really proud to be supporting Coast Trek through that.
2: Turning to sport, Hawthorn is the first team through to the AFL's preliminary finals after an upset win over Fremantle. Playing in their first qualifying final since 2018, the Hawks defeated the minor premiers 10-12-72 to 5-10-40 in Perth. Hawthorn coach Sam Mitchell says it was a great game.
6: It was a genuine final. You know, I think in 10 years' time, when you put 10 minutes of that game, any 10 minutes of that game on, anyone watching it would say that looks like a final to me.
2: Frio will face either Carlton or Geelong in the semis next week.
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0: There's always one record, the one you played the night everything changed, or the one that was playing when nothing needed to. 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

0: Steely Dan are just so good, aren't they? I can't get enough of them at the moment. Listen, I need to give you an update on the roads. Great Western Highway is still fine, but if you're around Greenacre, Hume Highway, just past Rawson Road, there's a multiple car crash, and it's affecting all southbound lanes. Brighton the Sands, Bay Street, Hazard Glass Spill, that's affecting traffic in all directions. Ingleside, Mona Vale Road, the site has been cleared, but it's affecting eastbound traffic, and Haberfield on Parramatta Road, there's a bus that's broken down. Oh, another one's just popped on. Mount Coringai, Pacific Highway, approaching Windy Banks Interchange. Again, Windy Banks. There's a hazard, a fallen tree. Tree down in Mount Coringai. So be careful.
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0: Okay, it's 8:55. I'm out of here in 5 minutes. Thank you so much for staying with me and joining me for the last 2 hours for a strange brew kind of Friday feels breakfast. And I loved playing all the different types of crazy music that I love to share with you. I hope you enjoyed it too. And thank you so much also to Tamena Yarrick from MacKillop Foster Care. Don't forget to check out their website. And I'm going to play their ad again for you.
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0: And don't forget, it's Father's Day this weekend. I hope that you all have a beautiful day. Celebrate your daddy. Give him big hugs. And if your daddy's not here anymore, just do something for him in spirit. Right. Okay. I think we're going to go out with Donna Summer, I Love You. And have an awesome weekend. Be safe. It's going to be beautiful. Weather's going to get a bit cooler next week. And I'll be back with you on Tuesday morning. Bye.

0: Good morning, I'm Laura Devoy. Rescuers are still trying to reach hundreds of hydropower workers thought to be trapped in the tunnels of a plant in the mountains of northern Nepal. The BBC's Azadeh Mashiri is in northern Nepal.
1: Rescuers still hope Nepal's tunnels hold survivors. Yet another attempt at Upper Trishuli 1. More than a week has passed and every hour counts. Finding a safe place to land, a challenge. The tunnel flooded, choked with mud and debris. Rescuers deploy a drone to see what's ahead. Rafts, the only way to travel deeper inside. Almost immediately, they find a body part. They reach an underground chamber. There, rescuers hope they'll find survivors. They didn't.
0: More than 1,200 people are known to have died and over 5,000 are missing. The Department of Foreign Affairs and Trade this morning confirmed another two Australians have been found safe. Aged care campaigners and health experts are warning of a looming national crisis in aged care capacity. Shannon Kirkwood has more.
2: More than 3,300 older Australians are facing delayed discharge from hospitals. Others are waiting in emergency departments. Residential aged care is essentially full and more than 200,000 older people are waiting for a support at home package. These are the figures Ageing Australia, the Australasian College for Emergency Medicine and the Royal Australian College of General Practitioners say illustrates just how serious the pressures are on the healthcare system. The group says the priority for Australia should be to invest in new aged care beds and increase aged care capacity to ensure older Australians receive the right kind of care. They say this will also lead to a more sustainable healthcare system.
0: A marine heatwave forecasting system gives marine industries, conservation managers and coastal communities time to prepare. Developed by the CSIRO and the Bureau of Meteorology, it's one of the winners of the Eureka Prize. Now in their 36th year, the awards recognise outstanding achievement across scientific research, innovation, leadership, science engagement and school science. Director and CEO of the Australian Museum, Kim McKay, says marine heatwave forecasts will help to protect vulnerable ecosystems.
3: It can give communities and industries weeks or even months of warning so they have time to prepare and protect what could be at risk.
0: Bindi Irwin says her dad left a lasting impact so poignant it will ripple out for generations to come. Today marks the 20th anniversary of the death of Steve Irwin. The crocodile hunter was stung by a stingray while filming in the Great Barrier Reef. His daughter Bindi is now the CEO of Australia Zoo. In a statement, she says she always thought her dad's legacy was wildlife conservation, but it turns out it was love. Turning to sport, the Brisbane Broncos have ended their NRL season on a high with a 34-20 win over the Canterbury Bankstown Bulldogs. In his last match as a Bronco, Payne Haas scored the first try. Neither team has qualified for the finals. Broncos coach Michael Maguire says it was a good end to the year.
4: We've obviously been through plenty throughout the year, but to watch the group have a smile on their face after what they've been through, that's nice to see.
0: And in tennis, Dane Sweeney is through to the third round of the US Open after a major upset win over 13th seed Lorenzo Musetti.
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6: And darlings, it's mostest good morning. Tis the good looking catch, the lovely here. Tis a Friday morning, tis a nine, about 9:05. Firstly, traffic, tis terrific. Thank you all for purtling. Thank you for all keeping your car and a half distance from each other on the busy highway of life. There are various roadworks heavily marked. And there is, of course, the road highway blockage at Victoria Pass. However, there is a bypass. Do allow yourself another aboutish 10, 15 minutes each way, so you can still go east and west, just a dash longer in your journey. Morning, darlings, most delicious morning. And tis weather today, trains are really good, chug-a-lugging. Please do check your own apps with the trains, but they appear to be running well. Today, tis nearly 8 degrees, getting to 19, a dash of light breeze, the Savi, and sun. Hallelujah, honey. and the beginning of spring, and isn't it just so exquisite already? The nature, her, oh, she who must be obeyed, displaying to us what's taking place, and she doesn't even read a calendar. You know, she just is doing. And so, you know, please do celebrate that part. Do see the beauty of the early blossoms, at the shine on the leaves. Say hello to the birds. Give them a whistle when you walk outside. And if they whistle back to them. They love a chat. And thank the trees and thank the bushes. Thank them for their extraordinariness. Good morning, darlings. Have a most extraordinary young man with me. Do, please, stay tuned. Shan't be long. And we shall be back.
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6: Goodest ones, we are most fortunate to have in the studio this morning a young chappie, and may I say, a very important person in the mountains for the contributions that he makes, for the beautiful words that he wends, and for his care about the mountains and the nature of it. And if I may, looking splendiferous this morning, and I'm very topicular. With beautiful leaves on his hat and rainbows on his T-shirt and orangeness and that touch of wizard with the silver beard. He may just have frolicked from the Middle Earth to pop into the studio and has a most important information to bring. Firstly, may I just say there is a Nepalese fundraising event taking place this coming Monday at the old library, starting about 5-ish or 6-ish. Please, if you can go by, pop a little bit of loot in a tin and be entertained at the same time. And now, good morning, young Wyn. How art thouest?
8: Oh, good morning again to you, Robin, and it's lovely to be on here. I think you can know how good I am.
6: Yes, yeah, go on.
8: Yes, I'm feeling really good today. I'm feeling interstellar.
6: Interstellar,
8: because I've been down to the Great Blue Gum Forest on Wednesday.
6: Hang on one minute. First, we should have begun this with yes. Have you? And may I ask, how long have you been in the mountains now?
8: Oh, Robin, I've been almost far too long in the mountains.
6: And you're still a young'un.
8: Yes, I mean, I've been here most of the time since 1966.
6: Ah, and a deep, deep love of the nature of this piece of country, true?
8: Well, yes, because our little studio and our towns are a tiny speck in the middle of 1.5 million hectares of bushland, all sorts of forests and woodlands and rocks and
6: unique
8: trees.
6: Yeah.
8: You know, we were tiny speck humans, but we're an important speck within that nature.
6: And as I understand it, on the 10th of October, something most extraordinary is going to take place. Please do talk upon this.
8: On the 10th of October, yes, folks, that's a Saturday.
6: That's a Saturday, about a month away.
8: Yes, over a month away.
6: Go on.
8: October the 10th on a Saturday, and we would love you to come down to Govertsleap and maybe even one of the other lookouts nearby, but come to Govertsleap and be there at least at 11 o'clock, ready to do your thing with us.
6: Yes. And the thing is a cooey, is it not?
8: Oh, it's more than just a cooey.
6: Go on.
8: Because the cooey is actually a call that's derived from the Darug language, the traditional owners of the place where we're going to gather.
6: You know, I have some eucalyptus gums growing out the front of my home, and I realised just the other day they're not eucalyptus gums, they're Darug gums.
8: Oh, well said.
6: And they've been there for a lot longer than even probably the Aboriginal. And I've realised we should have these names, these Aboriginal names for all of parts of nature of our
8: bush. Wouldn't it be lovely if we did? And in fact, some of the kui is going to happen from areas that have got Aboriginal names on them in the Grace Valley or above the Grace Valley,
6: okay.
8: Such as...
6: Go on.
8: Birrabang. What a great name.
6: Birrabang. Wow.
8: And Oronga. And the Darug people, through people like Jacinta Tobin, who's one of the Darug elders, and a great artist of her own right in the audio section, she is going to be there with us on October the 10th.
6: Oh, how important.
8: Yes.
6: Isn't it?
8: Yes. It's really critical that we do things together.
6: Oh, without question.
8: Yeah.
6: Without question. And so the purpose of this is to bring awareness to us and also to have a chat with the trees and the bush.
8: Absolutely. So we've been practicing this from various places. Yes, it's about connection. Connection to country, connection to people, community.
6: Yes.
8: The big C's, connection to country, community and people.
6: Yeah. I didn't know people were spelt with a C.
8: Oh.
6: C-E-O-P-L-E.
8: That's good,
6: isn't it?
8: We can change it. You know, all of this derives from oral tradition, as most of our poetry does, and song.
6: Go on.
8: Oral tradition is so important. And like the Darug people, all the First Nations people, but oral tradition.
6: Yes, and how extraordinary that through the 65,000 years they have managed, and essentially through oral tradition, to carry the knowledge, to carry the wisdom, and to carry the deep connection.
8: That's right. And so this will be a beautiful voice of many people going from Govert's Leap, but it will be in response to the kui coming down the valley from about 15 different places near Mount Victoria.
6: Oh,
8: all bounced off
6: wonderful.
8: The cliffs and bounced off relay teams on the cliffs like Birrabang, like Oronga. And then from the very depths of the valley, from Blue Gum Forest, there'll be a rousing cooey, which the Springwood Bushwalking Club people will be doing. Now, not only the cooey, Robin, but the cooey will be followed after a count of two. So you do the cooey, one, two, and then you do the rook.
6: Oh.
8: Now that, Jacinta Tobin has given us the rook.
6: Yes.
8: Which I'm not sure, I don't know what it means yet, and she's going to tell me. But it sounds, I think it's an animal sound.
6: Oh, without question.
8: And so there's the double kui, it's the kui duruk with that rolling R. And it's wonderful watching people trying to find their double R's, their triple R's, their multiple R's. But I've got Welsh background, so I can roll any R anytime.
6: Yeah. But also, I want to suggest too that these exquisite sounds have come from nature, but also how essential they would have been through the centuries to you were out getting the bison, I needed to know where you were, I would have used the kui and the kuruk to reach you all back, and we would have spoken in that language.
8: And how incredible that it was adopted by early settlers and then the bushwalkers. So
6: yes.
8: The kui is... It's actually gone around the world. I've been in other parts like Nepal, which we're talking about recently, where I've kui'd. And a Tibetan friend recently told me, well, we didn't kui, but we used to call across from one mountain to the other to let the other mob know that we were here.
6: So each ancient culture would have had its extraordinary singing, ringing sound to reach each other urgently, or where each other were, etc. And so this is an ancient call, and may I say also and I'm so delighted with you being connected, with us being connected to the Aboriginal, if I put it the right way, that in their wisdom, they still want us to walk with them.
8: Oh, yes.
6: Isn't that moving?
8: Oh, it is. So I think we are together touching the Aboriginal in us.
6: Oh, yes, the term very good.
8: For all over the world, Aboriginal. Yes. The original Aboriginal within us, with the First Nations people and the newcomers, you might say, the bushwalkers and the community and the Darug people. This will be a fantastic event.
6: Oh, yes.
8: And we're going to, we want this to be done every year in the October, early October. And I'll tell you why we're doing it in early October. Because hopefully it's not in the fire season.
6: Yes.
8: And the other thing is it's between two really important dates.
6: Go on.
8: Well, the first date is September the 2nd every year. We've just passed that. And that's called Saving Blue Gum.
6: Okay.
8: And then the second date is November the 29th, which is World Heritage Blue Mountains.
6: Oh, you know what? I'd love it to be the beginning of every season.
8: Yes. I mean, this will be in towards the end of the spring, middle end of spring. But already we've had an early spring with the wattles. Going out there practicing my kui on Oronga and Birrabang, I was greeted by seven species of wattle the other day. Seven species of Blue Mountains indigenous wattle. And, you know, I was just stunned by how much was there. For instance, Mount Victoria's got its own, I call it the Mount Victoria wattle now. It's very prickly wattle and it's golden blooming. And it was a rare species, still a bit rare. It's called Acacia asparagoides. I don't know what the Aboriginal people, the First Nations people, called it, but bloody
6: would be much prettier than that.
8: Don't touch it.
6: So is wattle a very prolific tree up here?
8: It's prolific right through the continent of Australia.
6: Yes,
8: it's very.
6: But you're
8: important.
6: Saying there's at least eight species up here.
8: Oh, no, there's more than that.
6: Oh.
8: I counted 10 species the other day, but seven were flowering just along the ridge.
6: Okay.
8: And that doesn't include the really big falciformis wattle with big blue leaves that grows at Mount Victoria Pass and that sort of area. And the cedar wattle, which grows in our rainforests, sticks above the other trees and goes beautiful yellow and golden. Yes.
6: And each with its... And those trees aren't there by accident. They're there for purpose and for the birds and the little bees and the bugs and so forth that are all around them. So it's a culture of its own accord, of which we must have deep respect. And can I say, they're going to love the kooies.
8: I think they are, you know.
6: Oh, yeah. You know. Right into the root systems.
8: You got to watch nature, which is with you. You're part of nature. So that's the whole point that we want to recognise, that we are just a part of nature.
6: Yeah, yeah.
8: You know, we're pretending to be the dominant...
6: The heroes.
8: The heroes, but we're not.
6: No.
8: We're not. The heroes are the forest beings. You know, the wattle within the forest is respected by the other trees and plants because wattle is the powerhouse, the nitrogen powerhouse. That's pulling the nitrogen out of the atmosphere and giving it back to all the other beings in the forest.
6: Oh.
8: As is the she-oak, the beautiful she-oak trees, pulling in nitrogen and giving it into the forest with all the fungi and bacteria in the soil. Look, they're a total community. Down in Blue Gum on Wednesday, I was just sitting there. It was a warm, still day. And there was about 12 of us lying on the bank of the Gross River looking at the blue gums. And I said, there's not just one tree, there's a community.
6: Oh, yeah.
8: A community tree. And there they are. And you feel them looking at you, but they're actually just carrying on their own thing.
6: Carl Gibran, the famous poet who wrote The Prophet, one of his sayings was that a tree is poetry written in the sky.
8: Yes, you're so right.
6: Isn't that so stunning?
8: And he probably understand it's written in the soil as well.
6: Oh, yeah.
8: And so I saw this as I've measured these trees over 20 years ago.
6: Okay.
8: 2,000 trees down there, we measured them.
6: Wow.
8: Dead and alive and logs in the ground. And I looked at them and I said, you're not just the one tree that I measured of 2,000. You're the community. And they know that.
6: Yeah. And that's another reason why the Aboriginal names should be with trees too, shouldn't they?
8: I'm glad you brought that up, Robin, because it would be lovely to have more of those names. You know, scientists for years have fought about which Latin name we should give to. They keep changing them, and it annoys us older folk who.
6: No, but the beauty and the echo, the Aboriginal. Dialect, for want of another term, language, has such beautiful echoness of nature, doesn't it?
8: Yes. And we've been practicing that out there in the mist at night, you know, and hearing the echo come back. And I've got a challenge for the Apple company who makes the iPhone, because the iPhone did not record the echo. And my son Milo and I were there with the mist coming down, and let's try it. So we put the phone up, and we even had an umbrella behind it, pretending it was a microphone umbrella, you know.
6: Yes,
8: And it did not record the echo. It just recorded
6: how
8: our
6: mysterious.
8: Voice, our cooey.
6: Oh.
8: Our cooey.
6: Isn't that beautiful too? You know what? Every morning when we get out of bed, we should do a cooey and a drrrrrrrrrrrrrrrrrrrrrrrrrrrrrrrrrrrrrrrrrrrrrrrrrrrrrrrrrrrrrrrrrrrrrrrrrrrrrrrrrrrrrrrrrrrrrrrrrrrrrrrrrrrrrrrrrrrrrrrrrrrrrrrrrrrrrrrrrrrrrrrrrrrrrrrrrrrrrrrrrrrrrrrrrrrrrrrrrrrrrrrrrrrrrrrrrrrrrrrrrrrrrrrrrrrrrrrrrrrrrrrrrrrrrrrrrrrrrrrrrrrrrrrrrrrrrrrrrrrrrrrrrrrrrrrrrrrrrrrrrrrrrrrrrrrrrrrrrrrrrrrrrrrrrrrrrrrrrrrrrrrrrrrrrrrrrrrrrrrrrrrrrrrrrrrrrrrrrrrrrrrrrrrrrrrrrrrrrrrrrrrr
8: to get out every morning and he'd do this, which is deep breathing, early morning, 6 a.m., you know, deep breathing. And I'd do it too. And I think, he would really appreciate that.
6: I have come up with a new national anthem. It has only two lines. The first line is, and it's to the tune of Waltzing Matilda.
8: Uh-huh.
6: And the first line is Humdinger, Ripsnorter, Bobby Dazzler, Bonza, and we're all fair dinkum and true blue too. That's the first line.
8: Uh-huh.
6: The second line is equally as beautiful words in Aboriginal.
8: Oh.
6: And what we do is we storm to Uluru. We surround Uluru with 2,000 didgeridoos. And leaf whistleblowers.
8: Wow.
6: And we sing it there. And, of course, we'd have to have the cooees as the introduction too, wouldn't we?
8: Well, you know, this is all part of our sharing and caring and being together and having the same experience but different interpretations of it, which is fine, because if we have the same experience of nature, We can have a different interpretation. We can have our cooees, we can have our Chopins, our Beethovens, our Pink Floyds.
6: Yeah.
8: We can have our honeydews. All of our different interpretations.
6: Yeah.
8: But they all are of the one thing which binds us together.
6: Oh, absolutely.
8: You've got a cooee on your phone.
6: But isn't it true? And I'm suggesting to you that you've chosen a very powerful, deep echo of the kui that exists within all of us, without that clumsy discussion of what colour or creed or all those other silly descriptions.
8: Yeah.
6: And that the Aboriginal have kept this alive.
8: Yes.
6: How extraordinary they are.
8: Well, it's beautiful that there's a welcoming about this event. There's a welcoming from the First Nations people.
6: Yes.
8: And it's welcome to, not just the welcome to country, it's the welcome to connection, it's the welcome to you.
6: Yes.
8: And us.
6: Yes.
8: And,
6: travels.
8: Yeah.
6: It travels further than we realise.
8: It does. Now, that's a really interesting thing, Robin, because in my testing out of this, I've found that we can cooey right over the valley, nearly 3 kilometres, but usually 2.5 kilometres. Somebody will hear you quite well at 2.5 kilometres across the valley. Yeah, isn't that fantastic?
6: Yeah.
8: So that's why it's a relay from Victoria Falls all the way down.
6: So the date again is
8: October the 10th.
6: Oh, that's a Saturday. Yeah. Turn up at.
8: Turn up at 11 a.m. because you'll need to be instructed a little bit.
6: Okay.
8: Yeah, and you need to be in unison.
6: Yes.
8: When the cooey comes from the valley from the other people, then we will respond at 12 noon. Noon. Whoever's there with us. There'll be a conducting. And I believe Trish Doyle is coming too.
6: Yeah.
8: So she might be part one of the cooey bosses. We call them cooey boss.
6: Yeah.
8: And it's like the cooey kids. So you have to do it in unison. That is, you do it at the same time.
6: Everybody at the same time. Every mob's invited.
8: Yeah.
6: Little'uns, big'uns, middle'uns.
8: Yeah, everybody. But, you know, I reckon the funny thing is that what is your cooey key?
6: That's interesting,
8: yes,
6: isn't it?
8: Is your cooey key B flat, like the lowest sound in the universe? Or is it a G or is it an A? Because my cooey is lower than yours.
6: Yeah, and little un's cooey would have a different tone to it too.
8: I know. And
6: that's gorgeous. So it's an orchestra, it's a choir.
8: Yes, that's right.
6: So the cooey choir.
8: We'll have this recorded.
6: Oh.
8: At all the different places and there, and we'll put them all together as a cooey symphony.
6: Oh, yum.
8: I'm doing a B flat.
6: and that too, we should have that on radio every morning.
8: Oh.
6: This because I want to suggest too that cooey, and it probably has real healing qualities to it too within us, because it probably registers with each of the different organs in a different resonance, for example. I'm suggesting it's probably a very deep, important sound, frequency, should I say.
8: Yeah, could be.
6: And where is it being held?
8: So for the public, they come to a public place, which is Govert's Leap,
6: that's not far away, darlings.
8: Yes, but the Medlow people might like to go to Point Pilcher, where there's an excellent cooey spot, or Evans Lookout, but they must do it exactly at 12. There will be somebody there to make sure they do it at 12. Okay?
9: Keep talking.
8: She's pushing. Oh, I'm being put down. I mean, I must be too strong. So
6: young man, are you going to write some poetry about this, perchance?
8: I think I already have.
6: Good.
8: But what we want to do is gather people's stories about this. So
6: wonderful.
8: Please send us their stories into us.
6: After the cooey event.
8: Yes. And
6: as in the experience that they have. Oh, how beautiful.
8: We want to know, because after you've done the cooey, you'll disperse. You'll move away from Govert's Leap or wherever you are.
6: Another moment will arise. Yeah.
8: And the people at the 15 different locations in the Gross Valley actually doing the cooey relay will have their own story. They'll have a big flag that's a signal flag. It's like a semaphore.
6: Oh, how wonderful.
8: Which says, we've done the cooey to the next
6: route. How wonderful. And you know what? I want the trees and the birds to write their stories too, because they're going to love it.
8: And we're the final cooey will come from Pulpit Rock, you know, that the council has been doing up so well, so beautiful.
6: Where's Pulpit Rock?
8: Pulpit Rock is in the
6: Gross Valley. I love that name
8: for
6: what you...
8: And you can see it from Govert's Leap. It sits like the pulpit.
6: Oh, yes.
8: Yes, but there'll be somebody not on the rock itself, but on the lookout. And council, we hope you're going to have that open for us, because Greg Borschman, the former radio host, will be doing a cooey, the final cooey, which will go to Govert's Leap. And they'll hold a big flag up, big flag with a big note on it, a musical note that you can see at Govert's Leap, which will say, we've done the cooey.
6: How wonderful.
8: But they will have put the flag on the ground and they will have made sculpture out of it and taken pictures and all the excitement of the sculpture, and then the sculpture will be dispersed back to its back to the environment.
6: Oh, that's so, most beautiful. You know, it should be on the national news that night, right across Australia, shouldn't it?
8: It should be. It should go right
6: celebration.
8: Across Australia, you know.
6: Yeah.
8: I agree with you, Robin.
6: And for all of us, we're all invited to be part of it. So yeah. The community is...
8: Community event.
6: The community kui.
8: Absolutely. That's where we are. Kui, community, connection to country.
6: Yeah.
8: That's four C's. Wow.
6: And it's only half past nine in the morning.
8: Goodness.
6: Yeah, now we'll come good. Look
8: we're
6: out.
8: On a roll.
6: Darlings, please stay tuned. This is a very delicious conversation filled with excitement and joy and deeply the resonance of all of us within nature itself, each of us being unique yet part of, and us being able to sing this universal sound, this song that I suggest within all of us, for us to come together and to send it across the valleys. How exquisite. Please do hold the line. Don't go anywhere or else.
8: No, I'm not.
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6: Darlings, and whilst we were chatting just then, of course, when your little ones are born and they're young, they ain't crying. They're cooing, darlings. And to settle them, you should cooey them back. Instead of gooey, because it's this deep sound within us. I'm here with the lovely, the famous and good-looking Wyn, young man who is looking like a cooey himself this morning, I might add. Young man, how did this begin, this lovely movement, this beautiful gesture amongst all of us to come out and sing to nature?
8: Well, exactly that. A lot of us are concerned that not enough people are singing to nature, with nature, as part of nature.
6: Oh, lovely.
8: And the younger people, my children, other people's children, are being concerned about it, and they wanted to see a regeneration.
6: Oh, that's a beautiful
8: of connection to nature. And there's ways of doing this, and we want to do it.
6: It's profound that you've chosen this, yeah, this ancient sound.
8: Well, it's for a long time I've been a celebrant, if you like, a celebrant
6: yes,
8: of nature.
6: Yes, yes, a celebrator in the system.
8: And I think this derives from ancient times, ancient deep down within us.
6: I think so, you know, too.
8: I think we're born with DNA, the DNA times, ancient deep down within us.
6: I think so, you know, too.
8: I think we're born with DNA, the DNA that's part of nature. So

0: everything, a cleansing or something about it.
1: Well, so you know, it's kind of, I suppose, a lot of people say, where did you get this idea? And others say, oh, I woke up one morning with cooey in my head. Well, maybe I did, but it just, we'd been talking with our children, Milo, one of my sons, and a friend of his, Saskia, and other younger people, and saying, what can we do to wake up to the community, to their nature that's at their doorstep? What can we do as a celebrate? Every year we can do this art form, we can do that.
0: Yeah.
1: And years ago I did a large gum leaf, for example, in the valley. And we've done many other events. And I said, well, we need to do something that the community, the public, the visitors, even the tourists will actually
0: can participate in.
1: You know, you can use all the words and you can use all the TV programs and the wonderful documentaries that are on there about nature. But you've got to wake up the heart.
0: But also, can I suggest this is a beautiful imprint?
1: Imprint.
0: On, as you're doing it, that echo, that kui will imprint on all, on everything and everybody.
1: And do you know, Robin, that the other beautiful thing about it is this, it's a listening, looking, and then transmitting. So it's receiver, transmitter. So to do this, you have to cup your hands over your ears to listen.
0: No, go
1: and,
0: on,
1: and
0: go
1: when,
0: on.
1: When I did that and you did that, I heard a reverb and an echo.
0: So
1: can you hear that?
0: The reverb.
1: And I'm listening with my cupped hands. And we did this as kids.
0: Of course.
1: And then, of course, when they had to listen for aircraft in the war and that, they invented what are essentially megaphones, reversals. They cupped their hands like that mechanically. But we do it with it, and I can, oh, it's wonderful when you do that. Do that over the valley, and you can hear the bellbirds and the lyrebirds.
0: Oh.
1: And so our instructions are to people, face in the direction of the other people where you think they are.
0: Oh,
1: they
0: yeah.
1: They wave their flag, they cooey, and you hear it with your hands cupped.
0: And whenever you're going into the bush, what a beautiful echo, again, an imprint to leave from what the deepest part of your heart.
1: I know. And you actually feel it. When I do this cupping the hands, I can feel the vibrations going down my arms and through my ribs and in my, you know, lungs and even down my feet, which are losing a bit of sense. But then comes the next one. I've received the message and I've got to move the message to the next people just like I've received it. So you put your hands over your mouth like this, and I'm doing this in front of the microphone. I hope the listeners can hear a different one.
0: It is. It's
1: if I do a cooey like that and a cooey like that, cooey! It's so different.
0: So we want one eventually that goes across the whole world.
1: Well, early in the piece, I was talking, Milo and I were talking to each other, and we had this idea that you could cooey across Australia from the west coast to the east coast.
0: Yes.
1: Because years ago, he walked across the Simpson Desert on his own. And I said, why aren't we walking across Australia?
0: Yeah.
1: Aided by the communities
0: absolutely,
1: all the way.
0: Absolutely.
1: And now this is an opportunity. So we came up with the idea that if somebody cooeyed from the West Coast, it would take 3.49 hours for it to reach the East Coast.
0: Is that all?
1: But
0: wow.
1: But we said it would dissipate. But the speed of sound divided into how many kilometres?
0: Yeah.
1: That's what it takes for a sound to come across here. Now, people laugh at this. No, you wouldn't hear it. Do you know what? The B-flat of the universe is heard here 250 million years away.
0: That's flat, wonderful.
1: This beautiful 57 octaves below middle C, there's a B-flat echoing on Earth.
0: Maybe it wasn't a big bang. Maybe it was a cooey.
1: Anyway,
0: the universe was born with a kooey. How beautiful.

0: Beautiful is
1: hey,
0: that?
1: Don't worry about politicians trying to draw Australia together. We can cooey Australia together.
0: Yeah.
1: You know?
0: Oh, that's
1: and
0: gorgeous.
1: Wouldn't that be wonderful? Every few kilometres, there'd be somebody receiving the cooey and passing it on with their cupped hands.
0: And it's not even, it might, goodness listeners, it might sound like a bit of a romantic dream, but no, I think it's a much deeper, powerful connection. Community connection of the kooey, the kooey across Australia, that would be a most delicious. I'm in. You've got me. I'll send the
1: good on you, Robin. That's wonderful. Catch a love and catch a kooey.
0: Yeah. So please do say again, where is it?
1: Okay, October the 10th. Be there at 11 o'clock because you have to form into a group choir or a series of choirs at Govert's Leap.
0: Govert's Leap.
1: 11 o'clock.
0: 11. I'm just having a look.
1: And you've got to stay there.
0: So October 11th.
1: October
0: the 10th. So that's 1, 2, 3.
1: Saturday.
0: That's 5 weeks away. So you've got time to plan. Bring your mob. Bring your friends.
1: Yeah.
0: Bring your enemies.
1: Yeah.
0: Bring everybody.
1: Yeah.
0: Because this is actually truly an Australian.
1: I know. And what people can do at home is practice their kooey. Now, you've got to try and get 6 or 7 seconds.
0: We need to start practicing to
1: a
0: get
1: bit
0: that.
1: Of a breath, not a deep breath, but you've got to get the kooey right. So it's a koo is lowish. Kooey. So you go up on the
0: E
1: and draw the E. I can't do it. You draw the E out long.
0: For a period of time for it to travel.
1: Yeah, that's right.
0: I'm with you.
1: And if you get 6 seconds out of it, that's pretty good. And then and then there's a count of two.
0: So
1: like
0: we need
1: to
0: start practicing.
1: Yeah.
0: So we could practice with our neighbours each side.
1: Yeah.
0: We could do the good morning cooey and the good evening cooey.
1: But don't forget the drook.
0: Oh.
1: Drook.
0: Hang on. Drook.
1: Yeah. So I think I've got that right. Jacinta sent this. Jacinta Tobin sent it.
0: Good as well. And what
1: it just
0: fun.
1: Like this.
0: What?
1: Can you hear that?
0: Yeah.
1: Wait. There.
0: What beautiful fun. But deeperly, what a lovely gathering of all community, whoever you might be, whatever language you speak, doesn't matter. This is a universal language.
1: Yeah. And what I want to say here too is that this is to give a big boost to nature and the people who look after nature. We should be doing that looking after with National Parks and Wildlife Service people.
0: Yes.
1: And they need a hand. They need a hand not just in fires but all times, like in weeds and protecting the blue gum forest from any further damage by fire. But, you know, but talking about nature between us.
0: Yes, please. Have that conversation when you're having your cheese and bickies to Savi. Don't talk about the trouble with the world. Talk about these extraordinarily interesting subjects right here, right now. Share this kind of lovely knowledge amongst your mob. Have your cup of tea, darlings, and talk about practicing your kooey. Talk about coming out and talk about the extraordinariness of nature. One of my practices is just to pick up any plastic that I see.
1: Mm.
0: And it can be a little bit or a big bit. Just that.
1: Mm.
0: As you're walking.
1: Yeah.
0: You know, take your little bag, put whatever you see in it. Simple things. And can I suggest too, in that every day when you come outside, go thank you, nature.
1: Yeah.
0: Just thank you.
1: Yeah.
0: Thank you, stars. Thank you, trees. Just that.
1: Yeah.
0: And a lovely kooey.
1: And then listen to nature and emulate those.
0: And it will respond.
1: Emulate nature's sounds as well. You can listen to a tree, a big tree. Listen to the smooth bark tree, the big gums. And you can put your ear against the bark of the tree, right up against it. And you can hear the veins in the tree with their own blood, with the water and minerals coursing upwards and downwards to the leaves from the roots.
0: Yeah.
1: They have their own sounds
0: and their conversation
1: going on
0: with each other.
1: Yeah.
0: A pluck pluck a thunderbolt from the sky and play it like a guitar.
1: Yeah.
0: Pluck some waterfall and play it like a harmonica.
1: Yeah.
0: You know, a goodest one. Please, do you have a website?
1: Yes, I have one called Blue Gum Forest.
0: bluegumforest.org.
1: And there's a YouTube channel on there too. There's a QR code out in the community. So please, that QR code goes to the YouTube where we describe how to do the kui and how the kui, and there'll be more and more information on
0: so
1: on
0: when you say there's websites. QR code. Well, yeah, but do you mean you have a pamphlet that somewhere
1: yes,
0: we can go to?
1: Yes, there's a pamphlet out already.
0: Where? Around the place?
1: Around the place.
0: Strewn.
1: Yeah, strewn around the place.
0: Strewn like the beautiful
1: like, you know,
0: autumn
1: Paddy
0: leaves.
1: Paddy Pallons, MacPack, there's some of the shops, the news, Glee Books at Blackheath have got the kui in the front there and people are handing it out.
0: But okay.
1: Blue Gum Forest, bluegumforest.org. And you will be able to get to the YouTube channel from there.
0: And also the knowledge. Yeah.
1: And you'll see my face on the YouTube channel.
0: The good looking.
1: But more importantly, you'll see Milo and Saskia's faces doing the kui. And they will show you how to do the kui. How to listen for kui and how to do the kui. So listening for the kui. Kui. And then doing the kui. Kui.
0: And. Most wonderful. Thank you so much for doing this and the group around you that are organising and supporting it. And thank you for the joy of bringing it to nature and also to us, as that we can all come and share this and gather and have a chat with each other too at the same time.
1: Thank you, Robin.
0: Wonderful. Thank you. Thank you so much.
1: Thank you, Robin. Everybody remember, Blue Gum Forest 100.
0: Yeah. And the date?
1: October the 10th, 11 o'clock, Govert Sleet.
0: Wonderful. Darling, stay tuned.
2: Look no further than Roofmate External Cleaning.
0: Oh, what a lot of
2: your
0: fun.
2: Your house looking fantastic.
0: Well,
2: not only
0: but,
2: taking care
0: but,
2: of your roof
0: you know,
2: and house
0: that's
2: by
0: a good interview because everyone's
2: available
0: listening.
2: To sweep your chimney,
0: you know,
2: pressure
0: having
2: wash
0: a
2: your
0: bit
2: driveway,
0: of joy.
2: 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For your peace of mind, all work is guaranteed.
0: Thanks, darling.
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0: Yeah.
2: We also offer payment plans to suit your
0: don't
2: budget.
0: Know. I've got a thing called the diary,
2: and, we can even
0: and it's got pages in it, and you use a pencil and you write in it, one of those.
2: And
0: that's at home. Have I not texted? Have we not texted that to each other?
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0: Just 1 minute.

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4: 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Tis catch a lovely, most wonderful hour we have just had, spending it with Wynne, talking about doing his cooey. Most wonderful on the, I think it was the 10th of October. He shall be back to share more of it, but what a beautiful notion. And the lovely Sir Colin has arisen in the studio here to bring this week in entertainment. Always a joyous show, always a giggle, a titter, and may I say always most excellent music. The lovely Colin is here. 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
1: Good morning, I'm Laura Devoy. The federal government has confirmed another two Australians have been found safe in Nepal. 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